I cannot keep this secret any longer. Not from you. Allow me to confess. I want you, madam, madly. It's not, of course, what you say, but oh my, that cocksure precision, that saucy way you lift your voice just then. In my mind's eye, I dress you up in riding attire, cap, breeches, boots, stiffened crop in hand. 02588. 02588. You'll need no one-time pad to decode my desire. It's set down plainly in the text of flesh and blood. Some say you are fake, an electromagnetic hoax. Ha! I won't give you away. Madam, have no fear. Listen for my knock some shiny night in the season of the year.

Hi, I'm 31 down, Ryan Holsoppel. I'd like to thank Free 103 and congratulate them on their anniversary. I'm just going to jump right to it here and wait till everybody kind of filters out. But I just want to start this off with a scan of the wireless spectrum of all the devices in here. So I'm going to fire up Terminal here. And let's see, here's Terminal. I'm going to say a new Terminal. And we're just going to make a scan. First, I'm going to look for my default gateway in the room. So I'm going to type in root minus N there, and I get 192.168.1, and then we're going .1.1, and then let's do a nmap scan of that over all the ports in the spectrum here. So we're going to do nmap minus sn, and then that's the router, the default gateway IP, 192.168.1.1, and then we're going to do CIDR block notation and say 24 to give us a scan of all the devices on our subnet, and we're going to run that, and we'll let that go while we start here. Okay, so that's been initiated. Hello, listeners, and welcome back to our Saturday evening show broadcast. For those just tuning in, this is Mike Sharpie. Now, I'm just your friendly neighborhood penetration tester, which means I help some of this country's best top corporations, top businesses, find vulnerabilities, which means I can help some of this country's best corporations find holes in their networks, and then I plug them. I really love what I do. Some days I feel kind of like a crime fighter, you know? Like Encyclopedia Brown or Scruffy McGruff, you know? So in my spare time, I've started using the skills that I've honed at the pen test company, and I try to seek out those cryptocurrency con men and help put them to justice where they belong with the rest of the thieves, you know? A lot of these lowlifes think they can go on and hide in the dark web. But if there's one thing I've learned in my career, that nothing is secret on the internet. It's all out there for someone with the right skills to find. I was driving over here after stopping at Hardee's for breakfast, and I was thinking about when Mr. Sessions brought down the Alpha Bay last July, and I thought I'd go in and find the sound clip so we can all enjoy. Kind of reaffirms to me what it is to be a penetration tester in this world.

0: The dark net is not a place to hide. Today, the Department of Justice announces the takedown of a dark web market, Alpha Bay. This is the largest dark market web place takedown in world history. This group serviced more than 40,000 illegal vendors, people who sell illegal products. There were more than 250,000 listings for illegal drugs and toxic chemicals on Alpha Bay. Earlier this year, 122 vendors advertised fentanyl, and 238 advertised heroin. And we know of several Americans who were killed by drugs on Alpha Bay. One victim was just 18 years old when in February she overdosed on a powerful synthetic opioid which she had bought on Alpha Bay. The drug was shipped right to her house through the mail. A little more than a week after her death, a victim in Orange County, Florida, died of an overdose from a drug bought on Alpha Bay. You are not safe. You cannot hide. We will find you, dismantle your organization and network, and we will prosecute you. The dark net is not a place to hide. We will use every tool we have to stop criminals perpetuated by the perverted technology. The dark net is not a place to hide. The dark net is not a place to hide. The dark net is not a place to hide.
1: That's exactly right, Mr. Sessions. The dark web, the dark net, is not a place to hide. Especially when you have guys like with me out there making America safe. You may remember last week a new ransomware called Blocky has hit the net and is taking down some office parks in the Columbus, Ohio area. For those of you that may be affected, and I cannot stress this enough, do not pay the ransom. Sure, you might get some of your data back, but at what cost? By refusing to pay this ransom, you're refusing to fund these digital criminals. There are a lot of ways criminals are making money on the dark web these days, and it's not all viruses and ransomware. A lot of them peddle illegal substances through their vendors. Websites like Alpha Bay, Nucleus Market, Dream Market, and the Silk Road 3.0. These dark markets are so easy for anyone to access using the Tor browser. Literally, children are getting onto sites like Crypto Market and Outlaw Market and buying all sorts of narcotics, pornography, and other bad, really bad stuff. We have to stop them. I'm on the case to find out who is perpetrating these blocky ransomware attacks, how to stop it, and what their motive is. There's a BlackFrog Bitcoin ATM in the Columbus area that I've been staking out for the past month in my free time. I've noticed some reoccurring traffic, and I've tailed these Bitcoin baddies all over the Columbus area, notably to the Wendy's restaurant at 799 South High Street, right across from the Taco Bell and beside the Salon Lofts German Village. Now, BlackFrog ATMs, yep, BlackFrog. That's the company that's enabling these cryptocurrency con men to cash out their bitcoins, lining their pockets with the moolah of innocent people. There aren't many places to let you convert your bitcoins into cold hard cash in the East. You've got there's a BP/Dunkin' Donuts in the Philadelphia area you can go to, and there's one in Columbus, Ohio. So that means that most Bitcoin ATMs I can go to in the New York area, I can put money into my Bitcoin wallet, but I need a special ATM to get money back from my Bitcoin wallet to cash out. So if I've created the blocky ransomware that I locked down on your computer, if that happens, I want to make you pay. You go to a Bitcoin ATM and you pay my ransom, and then I go to the Bitcoin ATM and I get that cash in my pocket. So I just go around to these Bitcoin ATMs and kind of sit there and watch. The one in Ohio is at a place called Tobacco International. So Back to the Blocky and the ransomware. I'm at Wendy's on the high street now, and I've logged into their free Wi-Fi, and so has this perpetrator. I've been following him for a while. He likes to drink Frosties. And I think we'll find out what he's looking at on the local net and see what he's buying, perhaps on the Alpha Bay. So I've gone into what I've done before. I set up a scan. It looks like we're, it still says 93% done with a few minutes waiting. So in the meantime, I'd like to run this advertisement. This special's brought to you by Blue Apron. While we're waiting for this crack, the Wi-Fi, I want to just take the moment to talk about Blue Apron. Now, they're not sponsoring our broadcast or anything, so you know this is truth. I wouldn't endorse anything I'm not truly impressed by. Ever since Cheryl left, I never really learned to cook. But this Blue Apron thing, they send it right to my studio, and it really only takes about an hour to get the thing going. Last night, I had this amazing barmoody and herb couscous, honey nut squash, spice laban, which is stuff I hadn't even heard of before I got it in the mail. I didn't know what couscous is, but it's pretty tasty, kind of dry. So now, while I'm still waiting for this to complete, it says 93% of all devices are scanned in the room. I'm gonna first set up my browser to use the proxy chains. So I'm going to go back into another terminal, and like we've done before to set up proxy chains, I'm going to say start network tour. And then let that run. Now I'm going to say proxy chains. And then I'm going to use Firefox. So this basically cloaks my IP address as we're doing this. It puts a proxy chain to make it seem like my IP is not coming from Columbus, Ohio, but I could be coming from the United Kingdom. I could be coming from the Philippines. It makes up proxy chains every 10 minutes. So basically, I can elude anybody as to the fact here in Columbus, Ohio, that I'm sitting at the, there's some activity out there. I'm sitting at the Wendy's running a security scan. Still saying it's about 93% done. Good. So while that's going, I'm going to open a new terminal. Here. And now, I'm going to find a victim on this chart that's been going through. And I see, let's see, I know he's on a phone, and I know that it's a Mac phone, it's an Apple phone, and it's the IP address is 192.168.1.47. So that's the person I think who has been buying a lot of and selling a lot of Bitcoin. So I'm going to enter that in. I'm going to say nmap, and then I'm going to say that. Dash S, capital V, and then my 2.168.1.47. Now, that's the IP address of the victim. So I've started an nmap onto his phone. So now I'm going to open another terminal. As always with this fun stuff, we open many terminal windows. Go. Still working. Oh, I'm going to make sure that I'm forwarding my IP forward So I'm going to say cat. So let's see. Echo. One. Here. PRC. /net/IPv4/IP_ There. Maybe a typo. Good. So now I'll check this again. How are we looking on time out there? 18. A couple minutes? Okay, let's see if I can initiate this on it. So I'm going to open up another terminal, and I'm going to do an SSL strip. So SSL strip, and then minus P, minus L, and then port that I'm going to look at is 8080. So I'm looking at any data coming in port 8080. Then I open another terminal. And now I'm going to spoof this, do an ARP spoof. So this is basically, I'm creating a man-in-the-middle attack. And I'm going to let this run now as my time goes out, and we'll check in later and see if I can catch into his phone. But what I'm basically doing is doing a man-in-the-middle attack. So here we have a router at the Wendy's, and the Wendy's router that everybody logs into, an IP address of something like 192.168.1.1. And then I have a telephone. So my phone sends packets directly to that router. That router sends them out to the wide internet. But our little local network between my phone and the router, I'm injecting my computer between it, a man in the middle. So then, if I spoof with my computer and tell every time this phone talks to the router, I'm also saying, hey, I'm the MAC address, that unique hardware ID of this phone. So then, I tell the router, every time the router sends packets back to the phone, hey, I'm the MAC address of this phone, because I figured out both of their MAC addresses. Eventually, the router becomes confused and cuts out sending it directly to the phone and sends it to my computer and to the phone. And the phone will always send packets back to the router before they go to the wide address. So we're sending it to my computer and out. So I'm becoming the man in the middle with this computer. So then I can see everything that goes through the network that's on your phone wirelessly through radio waves. It's pretty exciting. The good thing is that unless you're on an HTTP, if you're on an HTTPS secure site, it's a little bit harder for me to find out passwords and logins and such. But the good thing is I've initiated an SSL strip, which basically I'm just listening for cookies for a long period of time. And eventually you may log out of your Facebook and then log back in, and I'll see your login, your username, and your password on a public Wi-Fi network at Wendy's. So let's check back a little bit later. We'll see if my man-in-the-middle attack has succeeded. So tune in again on Saturday Night Broadcast to learn a little bit more about man-in-the-middle attacks, session hijacking, and saving America. Thank you.

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At the final turn, it will be 13 hours 15, Greenwich Mean Time.

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0: Dr. Bender, what is the purpose of the visit?
1: Well, I've been asked by the Secretary of State to come here.
0: Have you come here to ask the Secretary of State a firm date for the Yasmin's independence?
1: I won't tell you that.
0: When do you hope to get independence?
1: I won't tell you that.
0: Dr. Bender, when you get independence, are you as determined as ever to break away from the Central African Federation?
1: Need you ask me that question at this stage?
0: Well, this stage is as good as any other stage. Why do you ask me why I shouldn't ask you this question at this stage?
1: Haven't I said that enough for any effort? I mean just that.
2: Some of my friends have been calling me, inquiring about reports they have heard concerning me that are not
3: I'm going to go to the hospital.

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1: This is Saratoga's Chris Corsano from the drummer's solo album, Cut, on Hot Cars Warp Records. This is Famously Short Arms from Chris Corsano.

0: gazing over Southwark chimneys before she could persuade herself to get into bed. And there she would lie, pitching and tossing, laughing and sighing, for an hour or longer before she slept at last. What was all this stir about her person, society? For she smiled at what her society said or done, and its moral reason was lady in such an excitement which seemed not her own, in plain language, but nothing falling, or fountain rising. Her memory, as she confronts them all yesterday, Orlando could never remember a single word, like smile into the name. Then she listened for a moment, her own beliefs glowing, as far as age with light. Then she saw sea, charming life, Mr. Elver, music. Then she turned on her cheek, tried to recollect the rapidity of their gathering. Her politeness, charm, stripped the sisters from her bag. She was bound to disrobe in a neat black silk, and if she could not have made a thing, nobleman, and rang the bell the same always. When the servant gave, nothing remained him to wait until the day. Yet Rayside, in just a moment, was in tears. She was summoned by urgent affairs to London. We are forced to conclude that society is one of the archdukes to such a skilled housekeeper so prompt about Christmas time. We suppose that she had her from a mixing and stirring of a dozen different ingredients. Section 11, take a hand, but it is in itself insipid.
1: Chapter 4.
0: Take away Lord O, Lord A, Lord C, or Mr. M, and separately each is nothing. Stir them all together, and they combine to give off the most intoxicating of flavors, the most seductive of scents. Yet this intoxication, this seductiveness, entirely evade our analysis. At one and the same time, therefore, society is everything, and society is nothing. Society is the most powerful concoction in the world, and society has no existence whatsoever. Such monsters the poets and the novelists alone can deal with. With such something-nothings, their works are stuffed out to prodigious size, and to them, with the best will in the world, we are content to leave it. Following the example of our predecessors, therefore, we will only say that society in the reign of Queen Anne was of unparalleled brilliance. To have the entry there was the aim of every well-bred person.

I'm going to go to the next one.

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Another day slot would start and pace the room again. She would attend her thing. Often the sun would be blazing over Southwark chimneys before she could persuade herself to get into bed. And there she would lie, pitching and tossing, laughing and sighing for an hour or longer before she slept at last. What was all this stir about her person, society? For she smiled at what had society said or done, it's for all reason. Was lady in such an excitement which seems not for her? In plain language, but nothing falling, or a fountain rising. Her memory, as she confronts them all yesterday, Orlando could never remember a single word. Magmire, it's the name. Then she listened for a moment, such a name as Lord. And only the leaves glowing, as far as age of light. Then she saw C, charming life, Mr. Elver, music. Then she turned on her heel, tried to recollect the rapidity of her carriage, her politeness, charm, stripped the sisters from her bag. She was bound to rose in a neat black silk, and if she could not have made a thing, nobleman, and rang the bell the same always. When the subject gave, nothing remained him to wait till the age of 60. Yet fate aside him just a moment was in tension. She was summoned by urgent affairs to learn. Thus we are forced to conclude that society is one of the archdukes, such as skilled housekeepers, so hot about Christmas time. Who splays their chattels upon the proper mixing and stirring of a dozen different

existence whatsoever. Such monsters the poets and the novelists alone can deal with. With such something nothings, their works are stuffed out to prodigious size, and to them, with the best will in the world, we are content to leave it. Following the example of our predecessors, therefore, we will only say that society in the reign of Queen Anne was of unparalleled brilliance. To have the entry there was the aim of every well-bred person.

Nazi said, "Trumpets no reason was any such excited which seems not fair, and when that old piece would not fall from without surprise every issue of fronts the more yesterday, and as I could never remember a single line of my smile in the name, and she listened to me, such things, more than everybody is growing, as for an age of light, the nice some see charm of life, Mr. Elephant music. Then she turned on the key lights for strings, and realized that she had swept up her life as a charm, stripped the sisters from her back, she was bound to do rags in a neat black silk mission, and they were fair anyway. Frank was the same always. When supped, Kathy was charged into what occasion 6 to get ready sign Mr. Beaumont was in since he was summoned by urgent affairs to Lansley Forest to conclude that society was one of the archduke's such school house after she served out about Christmas time. We simply said she had his whole proper mixing and stirring of a dozen different ingredients. Such a lovely poor hand, but it is in itself insipid. Chapter 4. Take away Lord O, Lord A, Lord C, Lord Mr. M, and separately each is nothing. Stir them all together, as they combine to give off the most intoxicating of flavors, the most seductive of scents. Yet this intoxication, this seductiveness, entirely evade our analysis. At one and the same time, therefore, society is everything, and society is nothing. Society is the most powerful concoction in the world. Society has no existence whatsoever. Such monsters the poets and the novelists alone can deal with. With such something nothings, their works are stuffed out to prodigious size, and to them, with the best will in the world, we are content to leave it. Following the example of our predecessors, therefore, we will only say that society in the reign of Queen Anne was of unparalleled brilliance.

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Her mother signals to her right, a vanity was down passing, and feels more safe.

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0: stomach and pace the room again. 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The sun would be blazing over Southwark chimneys before she could persuade herself to get into bed. And there she would lie, pitching and tossing, laughing and sighing for an hour or longer before she slept at last. What was all this stir about in her person? Society. She smiled at what her society said or done in its role of reason. A lady be such an excitement which seems not the her own. Plain language, but nothing. Falling, a fountain rising. A memory as she confronts them all. Next day, Orlando could never remember a single word. Magnified into the name. And then she listened for a moment. Such names. Her nose and leaves glowing. The small age of light. The marks of sea. Charming life. Mr. Elva, music. Then she turned over her head, tried to recollect with rapidity that she had whipped her politeness, charm, stripped consistence from her back. She was bound to rose in a neat black silk mission because of the name of a nobleman, and rang the bell the same always. When the servant came, nothing remained him to next day. Yet her excitement at the moment was intense. She was summoned by urgent affairs to London. Thus we are forced to conclude that society is one of the archdukes, such as skilled housekeepers so prompt about Christmas time. Whose flavour depends upon the proper mixing and stirring of a dozen different ingredients.
1: Section 11.
0: Take off hand, but it is in itself insipid.
1: Chapter 4.
0: Take away Lord O, Lord A, Lord C, or Mr. M, and separately each is nothing. Stir them all together, and they combine to give off the most intoxicating of flavours, the most seductive of scents. Yet this intoxication, this seductiveness, entirely evade our analysis. At one and the same time, therefore, society is everything, and society is nothing. Society is the most powerful concoction in the world, and society has no existence whatsoever. Such monsters the poets and the novelists alone can deal with. With such something nothings, their works are stuffed out to prodigious size, and to them, with the best will in the world, we are content to leave it. Following the example of our predecessors, therefore, we will only say that society in the reign of Queen Anne was of unparalleled brilliance. To have the entry there was the aim of every well-bred person.

Our objective today is nothing less than the genesis of a living human brain. Keeping in mind that bold revolutions in art and science most often result from the creative synthesis of seemingly unrelated or even profoundly incompatible materials and ideas. For example, on this side of the equation, a bowl of mashed potatoes, in this case, Idaho tubers. Mashed potatoes are among the few organic substances to effectively mimic human brain matter in, consistency, density, and critical mass. Also a very pleasant aroma. And on the other side of the equation, I've prepared a little homebrew bacterial culture habitat for millions of spiral-shaped bacteria known as spirochetes. A very persuasive theory in contemporary neurobiology suggests that the axons and dendrites permitting communication among human brain cells are direct descendants of these little fellas. Can't see them, but I know they're in there. Next, we simply scrape our culture into the potato mash. Give it a good folding in. Really let the spirochetes incubate. And then we'll wheel the entire mixture over into the sun and let nature go to work. Of course, such processes take place over millions of years. Time is the essence of a lasting revolution. So I suppose we'll just have to sit back, boil up the rest of our Idahos,

Nothing but words are nearly set. Nothing but words, merely said.

nothing but words in there that said. Nothing but words are nearly said.

Nothing but words here nearly, so. Nothing but words are nearly so.

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0: Now, last time you taught me gold, right? What are you going to teach me tonight?
1: Tonight I teach you to save your penny.
0: I'm going to do that, Mr. Nashman. Yes, sir. Now, in the meantime, I'm learning business from my master, right?
2: So I got to know one thing.
0: Something that I've been thinking about.
2: Say, how come you people come to business so much?
1: You people? Oh, I see. Yeah. I see. You want to learn the secret of our success, don't I?
3: I teach you. First of all, you start off with a period of several thousand years during which you have nothing to sustain you but a great bearded legend.
1: Oh, my friend, you have
3: no land to call your own, to grow food on, or to hunt. You have nothing. You're never in one place long enough to have a geography or an army or a land myth. All you have is a little brain. A little brain and a great bearded legend to sustain you and convince you that you are special, even in poverty. But this little brain, that's the real key, you see. With this little brain, you go out and you buy a piece of cloth and you cut that cloth in two and you go out and sell

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0: Like a sex machine, man.
1: Go ahead.
0: Moving, doing it, you know.
1: Go ahead.
0: Can I count it on?
1: Go ahead. Go ahead.
0: One, two, three, four.

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1: Get on up.
0: Get up.
1: Get on up.
0: Get up.
1: Get on up.
0: Stay on the scene.
1: Get on up.
0: Like a sex machine.
1: Get on up.
0: Get up.
1: Get on up.
0: Get up.
1: Get on up.
0: Get up.
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1: 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Take him to the bridge.
0: Take him onto the bridge.
1: Take him to the bridge.
0: Take him to the bridge. Hit me now. Come on.
1: Get on up.

as I always say, there ain't no room. Johnny, you're too good for your mother, and you're too good to her. You're always buying her something nice or sending her some kind of cards or candy gram or telegram or a telephone call. But you see, to me, love is a personal thing, not a social thing. It's a thing between a man and his woman. And I love my woman, yes, I do. Yeah, and I'm proud of her, too. You see, if the way I love my woman is crazy, then check this out. You better send old JT to the crazy.

0: two and you go out and sell it for a penny more than you paid for it. Then you run right out and buy another piece of cloth, cut it into three pieces and sell it for 3 pennies profit. But my friend, during that time, you must never succumb to buying an extra piece of bread for the table or a toy for a child. No, you must immediately run out and get yourself a still larger piece of cloth, and so you repeat this process over and over, and suddenly you discover something. You have no longer any desire, any temptation to dig into the earth to grow food or to gaze at a limitless land and call it your own. No, no. You just go on and on and on repeating this process over the centuries, over and over, and suddenly you make a grand discovery. You have a mercantile heritage. You are a merchant. You're known as a usurer, a man with secret resources, a witch, a pawnbroker, a shini, a maki, and a kite.
1: You really are some teacher, Tomasso. You really, really the greatest.

copper, not a nickel in the machine. We should make the music.

any song, any instrument. You now have a drummer accompanying you on 12 contemporary styles of music, from disco to rock ballads. The tempos all vary, and each cut is totally arranged. Songs from completely different categories can be played to the same drum drop. Since the emergence of rock music in the early 50s, all hit songs have a pattern of arrangement that are basically the same. I've chosen an arrangement that is standard, from rock and roll through country to ballads. Every drum drop will be counted off in the tempo of the selection. Each drop begins with a 4-bar introduction, and all verses and choruses are arranged in 8-bar phrases. All but 3 drum drops will use the long-form arrangement. See the back of the album to read what I'm saying. Each verse we call letter A, and each chorus letter B. So the long-form arrangement reads as follows. First, the count, then the 4-bar intro, then verse, verse, chorus, verse, verse, chorus, verse, chorus, chorus, repeating the chorus until the fade. There will be drum lead-ins and pickups on each transition every 8 bars. Now with the help of one of Hollywood's top studio drummers, Mr. Dave Cricker, let's get on with the application of instruments. A drummer does 2 major functions. Without him, a band is totally empty. Number one, he sets the tempo and keeps it there. And number two, he determines the feel of the song. You're listening to Medium Rock. This drop can be heard in its entirety on drop number 3, side 2. Let's begin with a guitarist who is writing a song in the hard rock style, but using the first, the count.

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Hear the crushing steel, feel the steering wheel. 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Warm, leatherette. 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

one of us had an appointment with him. 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

Yeah.

1 2 3 4 5 6 1 2 3 4 5 6 4 2 3 4 5 6 1 2 3 4 5 6 2 2 3 4 5 6 4 2 3 4 5 6 1 2 3 4 5 6 2 2 3 4 5 6 4 2 3 4 5 6 1 2 3 4 5 6 2 2 3 4 5 6 1 2 3 4 5 6 2 2 3 4 5 6 1 2 3 4 5 6 2 2 3 4 5 6 1 2 3 4 5 6 2 2 3 4 5 6 1 2 3 4 5 6 2 2 3 4 5 6 1 2 3 4 5 6 2 2 3 4 5 6 1 2 3 4 5 6 2 2 3 4 5 6 1 2 3 4 5 6 2 2 3 4 5 6 1 2 3 4 5 6 2 2 3 4 5 6 1 2 3 4 5 6 2 2 3 4 5 6 1 2 3 4 5 6 2 2 3 4 5 6 1 2 3

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There's a legend about the auroras. It has traveled orally through generations and across continents for millennia. The legend speaks of women who found themselves to be particularly attuned to the polar light.

And just as the geomagnetic poles drift across the earth, so did these women follow their feet in tune with the light.

taking time and paying careful, respectful attention. Naturally, their perception of the aurora deepened. They began to notice how their senses opened, and they began to notice sound.

I soon came to realize that flowing hair intensified their listening experience. And soon, the most established listeners came to fashion special headpieces made out of antlers, tree branches, vines, pine cones, or anything that might act as an antenna.

It is said that these headpieces intensified listening even further and helped them to receive the voices of the unborn and the deceased.

As a way to share the profundity of this experience with future generations, special rites of passage were developed for girls to guide them on their journey into adulthood. Bespoke headpieces were constructed out of natural materials to be adorned by a girl as she ventured out alone into the wilderness. She would wear the headpiece in search of wisdom and advice, and to help receive the sounds of the aurora.

Over the course of 3 days and three nights, a girl might experience an intense connection to the natural elements, to water, to earth, to air. But through the bespoke headpiece, it was the voices of the Aurora that would speak to her. Voices of the long-distant past and voices of the future. They would speak about the cycle of life, about transition. They would remind the girl about her changing role, that she was leaving a position of dependence, of receiving, and moving towards a position of giving, of transmitting. And now she was gaining the strength to choose what and how to transmit.

On her return, the girl woman would be greeted and received by her elders and a celebratory fire and feast. This fire, this minuscule version of a solar flare, was a tiny reminder of the energy of the sun, and its crackle a reminder of the message of the aurora.

20 years ago. I discovered many things about it, but it

0: orientation, head iron hand echo or commotion, with some crew members experience or understand the decline in heart function that...
1: While living and working on Mars, crews will susceptibility to allergies or weakness. While living, improve the mood of crews in isolation, engaging in relevant piece of the mission. Changes in morale and motivation are possible as the with only a few to simulate relaxing environments to help.
0: Testing is in Cyprus, a small and noisy environment.
1: Confined environment.
0: Jettons. Why many planets can make solid systems? The first step was distant.
1: Crowded, loud, not well lit, and no one would in
0: system. What is known is that space flight changes the immune system.
1: Making cross-cultural sensitivity and team dynamics parity fields on the Mars mission.
0: Planets can make
1: crowded, loud, not well lit.
0: Etchers better understand the decline in heart function, with some crew members experiencing space motion sickness. Techniques?
1: Both the space in isolation system
0: and shifting schedules. To prevent crew boredom, NASA considers Etchers so hard to crack.
1: Microorganisms that naturally live on the human body are transferred more
0: light, given that there will be astronauts to interact with computer-based device light, given rations and provide dynamics motion sickness.
1: If prevent a base garden, which could have positive behavioral health benefits in addition.
0: Hey, during a multi-round trip to Mars, as matches so coordination, balance, and locomotion, with some crew members.
1: Possible as the missions may experience post-flight movement. Of their 6 to 12 counteractors fluid shifts.
0: We'll investigate how much privacy and living sections to help researchers better understand this. Testing is in place to help detect and improve thoughts to interact with computer-based devices. To crack, gas and solar radiation from our sun have been linked to the flight cycles. If you want,
1: crews will be in approximately one-third of Earth's gravity. Finally,
0: wants to win a Nobel 10-minute self-test of in-itself self-testation using MRI and high-res
1: Mars vision proper sensitivity.
0: Sun have been linked to the formation of the Earth since ancient times. If to autoimmune issues, in which the immune system mistakenly attack makes solid systems,
1: loved ones, or feeling unable to assist developing kidney stones due to dehydration to relaxing environments to has may relate to reduced
0: time. Minute extended day on Mars. Cultures better understand the decline in heart function.
1: Distinct cultures. They
0: confinement. Functional task testing is in backed with computer-based devices.
1: Unique to each world.
0: Quickly corrected by rehabilitation.
1: Changes in morale and motivation are possible as the mission unfold once they
0: have mass in microgravity faster than they would on Earth.
1: Among crew members.
0: Considers the kinds of activities in which if you want to know the details about how early the environment over thousands of years. Functional tasks, mineral density, chance to win a Nobel Prize.
1: Compression cuffs worn on the thighs help.
0: Improve balance control after landing on a graduations to help researchers better understand the decline in heart function.
1: Headedness and fainting. Huge characteristics in space and microorganisms that naturally ability to simulate relaxing environments to help improve the mood.
0: Bring astronauts get quality sleep is also important, otherwise, their internal bio is trickier than it sounds. It affects spatial orientation.
1: this reality to simulate relaxing environments to help improve the mood of the human races are often
0: the effect of fatigue,
1: allergies or other illnesses. In their blood pressure static intolerance where they are
0: fitness self-evaluations to help resuscitation a swab regularly for
1: blood in the low
0: and dynamics. For deterioration using MRI and high-resolution imaging tech, this may be your chance to win a Nobel Prize.
1: Ability to allergies or other illness.
0: Mao's son have been linked to the gravitational circles. Fine motor skin
1: pigments
0: that may cause ill-size routine eating schedules.
1: To increase this and increased rip person to person enclosed habitats, such as the space station.
0: Space flight.
1: Station. Stress hormones may expand.
0: To interact.
1: Your learning new lower body negative pressure device could help draw fluids from the head into the legs. Evasion are possible as the mission unfolds.
0: Activities in
1: spacecraft on Mars could be challenging as they will be able to work effectively as a team for the duration of their 6-door Mars mission will undergo evens and their species share this distinctive characteristics.
0: If you think
1: a little
0: flight, NASA uses
1: it and cause vision problems.
0: Make the best of studying individuals and team searchers are using Earth-based analogs to invest system to the month during space flight. After returning to Earth, the samples are at 1.5% of assesses the effect of fatigue on performance. Astronauts right in
1: your body when shifting from weightlessness to
0: during astronauts get quality sleep is also important.
1: Crews may even tend to a space guard
0: of prolonged isolation and confinement and a threat
1: to the head in microgravity, which may put
0: pressure. Ancient times, if you think life is a periodic fit, gas and solar radiation for ion high resolution imaging techniques of water to prevent illnesses that may result from man to build a status advanced molecular tech this. Fine mode to skills not higher.
1: To readapt to Earth's gravity.
0: Computer-based devices. The minds of pro-noisy environment.
1: Yes.
0: Audem, NASA considers the kinds of activities in which the astronauts and attention assesses the effect.
1: Working waters must be kept on Earth, regardless of how long the mission lasts. Returning home, crews will have
0: nation of the Earth since ancient times. If you think life is a good Earth-based analogs do not
1: gravity fields on the Mars mission. Sick
0: isolation and confinement, and a 37-minute is in place to help detect and improve balance control. Build a stable environment over thousands of years, but experience during space bones lose on average 1% to 1
1: the human brain.
0: This may be your chance to win a Nobel based analogs to investigate crew members food cycles, a small and noisy environment. Deterioration using MRI and high
1: resolution. This may relate to reduced stimuli, every inch and detail of living and working. Suggest that the gravity field of another celestial body and shifting skills.
0: Resolution imaging techniques. Safe place to vent motion, with some crew members experienced
1: susceptibility to allergies. Base station
0: deterioration using MRI and high resolution ignis. might be altered by factors like different dark and light.
1: To maintain their blood pressure when standing up.
0: Logical clocks, or circadian rhythm, might be altered by factors like different dark and while but regularly for so important, otherwise, their internal biology.
1: Including learning a language or learning new medical skills, could help.
0: Gravity field to another is
1: in space.
0: It's important to prepare for the fatigue astronauts may experience during
1: body and shift us to the gravity field of another celestial
0: techniques.
1: Petit to simulate relaxing environments to help improve the mood of crew motivation are possible as the mission unfolds. This may relate to routine, which can lead to lightheadedness and faint.
0: The gravitational surface, fine mode to 1.4.
1: While living and working on Mars, crews will be in approximately one version of calcium from their boat and fainting in space. Space garden.
0: Simulate the space flight environment. How does gravity affect you?
1: The first body, shifting from weightlessness to gravity.
0: Simulate the space flight evaluations to help researchers better.
1: Draw fluids from the head up to the legs as well.
0: Assesses the effect of fatigue on performance. Astronauts write in lid systems, the first
1: work effective distinctive characteristics.
0: Goal after landing on a gravitational surface or size and bone density are assessed for detail vigilance and attention sickness. Percent to 1.5%.
1: Education and understanding among us. While living and working on Mars, crews will be in approximately
0: 40 per month during space flight. After returning to Earth, their crew members
1: will patient since they will travel far.
0: Radiation from our sun have been linked to the formation of the Earth since ancient.
1: Space and their new world are more than different types of life forms that have their own. Will encounter three different gravity fields on the Mars mission. Static intolerance where they are unable to maintain.
0: That is so hard to
1: cope. Researchers are also looking into using both hydration and
0: dark and light cycles in a small and noisy environment. Clean surfing, with some known is that space
1: we are transferred more easily further, regardless of how long craft on Mars could be challenging as astronaut or feeling
0: bloody behavior and issues that are on the minds of
1: changes in moral and motivation are
0: what 1 minute extended day on Mars
1: and in microgravity which may put pressure on me.
0: Sleep is also important. A 10-minute self-test of vigilance and attention assesses the effect of vision from our sun have been linked to the formation gravity affecting the human body regularly for analysis on surface. Fine motor skills test.
1: Crew members are vital to the success of the crews may even tend towards effects of the environment on the edges and moral and motivation are possible as the mission unfolds. This may or feeling unable to adapt hoping to purify the air. Crews will be waiting
0: completely corrected by rehabilitation
1: space either
0: MRI and high resolution imaging techniques before and after flight. The microbial population that inhabits the immune system and the reactivation of latent viruses during spaceflight.
1: Weightlessness to gravity. Astronauts may induce stimulation, the longing for loved ones, or feeling unnatural.

Przecież to doma, wie, tylko je obnażysz.

0: always tried to be a pretty good guy, and I'm just not going to be treated like it.
1: Once, you know, when it has. I know when I'm just a boy, some stuff started. When the government came in, killed a couple, and the rest of them pissed themselves, went to the house, and nothing else happened.

Taking a deep breath here. And exhale. And just continue breathing for as long as you need to. Anytime you need to, just drop down deep into your breath, and that will continue to hold.

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northwest winds around 10 miles. No, I'm a flower, I'm a flower, I'm a flower, I'm a flower, I'm a flower, I'm a flower, I'm a flower, I'm a flower, I'm a flower, I'm a flower, I'm a flower, I'm a flower, I'm a flower, I'm a flower, I'm a flower, I'm a flower, I'm a flower, I'm a flower, I'm a flower, I'm a flower, I'm a flower, I'm a flower, I'm a flower, I'm a flower, I'm a flower, I'm a flower, I'm a flower, I'm a flower, I'm a flower, I'm a flower, I'm a flower, I'm a flower, I'm a flower, I'm a flower, I'm a flower, I'm a flower, I'm a flower, I'm a flower, I'm a flower, I'm a flower, I'm a flower, I'm a flower, I'm a flower, I'm a flower, I'm a flower, I'm a flower, I'm a flower, I'm a flower, I'm a flower, I'm a flower, I'm a flower, I'm a flower, I'm a flower, I'm a flower, I'm a

25, wait for your release. I need it again, drivers, over. I'm doing it at 655,

gust winds around 10 miles an hour. Monday night, partly cloudy. Highs around 70. Northwest winds around 10 miles an hour. Monday night.

cloudy. Highs around 70. Northwest winds around 10 miles an hour. Monday night, partly cloudy. Highs around 70. Northwest winds around 10 miles an hour. Monday night.

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throughout the evening. Before walking Brian Roberts was a serious mistake, but we can pick that up at the bottom of the eighth inning. The Yankees, down 3-1, started to climb back in the game in the third. Damon walked, was forced. Jeter singled, and Cabrera went to second.

नहीं।

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3 entitled Penser avec les mains, Thinking with the Hands. The second piece, also from 2003, is called Requiem for Baghdad, created 2 weeks after the U.S. invaded Iraq in 2003. Tetsuo has been interested in the hand in the context of radio art. In the first piece, Tetsuo used his hands to build the transmitter and to then play the transmitter, moving the radio waves. He was inspired by a quote, "The true condition of humans, it is to think with their hands." Regarding the second piece, Tetsuo Kogawa writes, quote, "I was thinking of a requiem for Baghdad, since the modern war tries to erase all horizons, physical or conceptual. In fact, the U.S. Air Force knocked the Iraqi TV off the air with an experimental electromagnetic pulse device of over 2 billion watts. This was the totally opposite use of airwaves against emancipating and finding innumerable horizons of airwaves." These two pieces by Tetsuo Kogawa are each about 5 minutes long.

0: You just heard a version of Pensée avec les mains and Requiem for Baghdad by Japanese radio artist Tetsuo Kagawa. 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
1: This is Desiree Mwalimu Banks for the Wave Farm Radio Art Archive. Today I'm introducing a piece by the Shortwave Collective called Receive, Transmit, Receive. This is the Shortwave Collective's first sound piece, originally broadcast on Radiophrenia by Glasgow Centre for Contemporary Arts in November 2020, and as part of RAD Performance's International Women's Take Back the Streets Sound Ride in Vienna on 8 March 2022. Tessellated radio transmissions gathered during the height of the COVID-19 pandemic offer a global cocoon of modular compositions. CQ code fragments, telephone conversations, and marine navigation weather reports are woven into enigmatic harmonics and alternating digito-cosmi frequencies, delivering sounds that range from a Bosnian radio station and a muffled Eagles Hotel California to a skillful fade of electronic humming into windswept landscapes and eerie rhythmics. Classic shortwave Stanag signals, radio hams, time, utility, and number station transmissions live alongside the tabla of a rich East Indian ballad and an array of European news broadcasts. Listeners are invited into a movable audio feast where the traditional Chinese guzheng fades into a commentary on taekwondo, only to be interrupted by distant intonations of Islamic prayer chants and Italian CQ. The piece is a veritable call and response between the members of the Shortwave Collective, whose 10 cross-disciplinary practitioners feature Alyssa Moxley, Bridget Hart, Francesca Cassaway, Georgia Munster, Hannah Kemp-Welch, Kate Donovan, Lisa Hall, Maria Papadomonolaki, Sally Applin, and Sasha Engelman, spanning a global radius that stretches across France, Germany, Norway, Greece, the UK, and the USA. Receive, Transmit, Receive offers imaginative possibilities for inquiry, intimacy, and connection within the nebulous liminal. Let's have a listen.

0: it's been very quiet out here. I came on last night, and this is quiet.
1: I came on at half past ten. I put a few calls out, nothing about.
0: No.
1: Then I went, I had a listen up and down the van, and I listened on 80 metres, I heard a VK station, and I come back on here, and quite a few turned up, Ken, and one or two others, and who was it? Somebody called Phil, and told me that you called in, you was calling me at 11 o'clock.
0: Yeah, I was. I came on and called a few times, but wasted any time. I thought, well, I'll get off to bed. And I went to bed and I didn't hang around. So they came on. Obviously, they brought the food.
2: Very big. Was, I was chatting with Phil. And there's this call there. With your headquarters. Well, there, I didn't hang around. Anyhow, I'm here.
1: I have a shatter, and the main shatter has all the equipment connected to, but at the back I have this fence, and it's a stock fence, it's the bottom 3 foot. And then there's two pieces of barbed wire running on top, about 6 inches apart. And I said, well, I think, so I connected the wire to do it. I come in and I looked at the door, there's it.
0: Well, I don't recommend doing it like that. I think that's too random. You don't know what, where that damn hot wire is at. Of going and if it's in the right direction, it's picking up in all directions. No, I'm not for picking up wires on bloody fences.
3: Thank you.

And I still in a progress of improving, you know, but trying other antennas and amplifiers and receivers.

घटनास्थल से केवल 800 पत्थर मीटर दूर

0: quite a right-wing hawkish think tank anyway. Now, obviously under Trump, the view of the United States has been that China is being more expansionist in the South China Sea and other parts of the region. So it's clear there's a lot of great power competition.
1: Make an alarm wherever you are, whatever you do, please stop for a moment. Whatever you are, whatever you do, please stop for a moment.

You need to put some more wire up. I suspect you can see too much sky where you are. Right, well, it would have been Tom, but he's off to the dentist, and as David says, how lucky.

0: Dear all, first, congratulations to everyone's deck will be sold to world. I'm Sandy, live in Shunde, Foshan, Guangdong. We will sold to world in middle February. I can't choose which one is the best thing. I can get back to my routine life. I can meet my colleagues again. I can earn money again. Oh, the most important thing is that everyone in my company is healthy. No one is infected. I think this should be the best thing. The hardest thing is that I have to wake up at 5:30 a.m. to cook my breakfast and lunch. Yes, I love
1: you. Not only that, is that it's in addition to what's happening in the Amazon. And it was this time last year that there was global outrage because the fires in the Amazon raging. Now.

Gli appuntamenti che seguiranno.

0: That was Receive, Transmit, Receive, the Shortwave Collective's first sound piece, originally broadcast on Radiophrenia by Glasgow's Centre for Contemporary Arts in November 2020, and also as part of RAD Performance's International Women's Take Back the Street Sound Ride in Vienna on 8 March 2022. The Shortwave Collective is an international group of 10 feminist artists from diverse backgrounds and disciplines, including sound and radio art, activism, social science, media, and artistic research. 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
1: 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Dmitry Nekolov has taken on the challenge of creating a radio drama without any words, told entirely through sounds. He describes the piece in his Russian sense of humor, quote, "People very easily break human relations, connections, and start to kill others who do not follow their rules. It's a story about how love turns into hatred that destroys everything and kills everybody," end quote. Happy Birthday, Darling was produced for the National Service Radio Russia Kultura in 2014 and is 9 minutes long.

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1: 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The piece is a roll call compiling short snippets of the artist's closest friends introducing themselves, many of them recognizable artists in their own right. Jupiter Larson writes of the work, "We are the sum of those we meet in life. This is our relationship to the world. This is how we can measure how we live." 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
6: 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Bob Bellaroo.
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11: Colin Upton.
12: Crank Sturgeon.
13: Dan Plunkett.
14: Dave Phillips.
15: Drew Dobbs.
16: Elaine Carey.
17: Eldon M.
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19: Ellen Fan.
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12: Heidi Grundmann.
3: IDX 1274.
4: Jacqueline Elaine Stewart.
3: Jeff Cherman.
11: Jim Cribley.
3: Joe Colley.
17: John Duncan.
3: John Law.
14: John Weiss.
0: Joke Lance.
16: Jordan Byron.
3: Joseph Hammer.
13: Kevin Binker.
14: William Key Ranson.
4: Koshka.
11: Lasse Marho.
1: Little Theodore.
16: Lucas Abella.
0: Mandad.
11: Matt Hurst.
3: Matthew Taggart.
12: Mayuko Hino.
1: Michael Contreras.
3: Mike Dingle.
13: Paul Dickerson.
3: Paul Stoll.
2: Phil Blankenship.
15: Ralph Burgert.
10: Richard Ramirez Matsis.
11: Roberto Paci Dallo.
14: Rudolf Eber.
2: Scott Arford.
8: Sean E. Ramirez Matsis.
19: Susie Poling.
14: Thibaut Valter.
10: Todd Anderson Knut.
4: Ursula Brookbank.
8: William Davenport.
0: Your host, Bobby.
15: Zan Hoffman.
14: Oh, yeah, of course.
2: Aaron Dilloway.
3: Ace Farrenford.
4: AMK.
5: Anne Gillis.
6: Panetorico.
5: Bob Bellaroo.
7: Brian Lewis Saunders.
8: Chifu Spencer Ye.
9: Chad Cherish.
10: Cody Brandt.
11: Colin Upton.
12: Crank Sturgeon.
13: Dan Plunkett.
14: Dave Phillips.
15: Drew Dobbs.
16: Elaine Carey.
17: Eldon M.
18: Elizabeth Zimmerman.
19: Ellen Fan.
5: Emil Bolio.
1: Fraser Hall.
4: Gina Duran.
3: Jen Ken Montgomery.
12: Heidi Grundmann.
3: IDX 1274.
4: Jacqueline Elaine Stewart.
3: Jeff Cherman.
11: Jim Cribley.
3: Joe Colley.
17: John Duncan.
3: John Law.
14: John Weiss.
0: Joke Lance.
16: Jordan Byron.
3: Joseph Hammer.
13: Kevin Binker.
14: William Key Ranson.
4: Koshka.
11: Lasse Marho.
1: Little Theodore.
16: Lucas Abella.
0: Mandad.
11: Matt Hurst.
3: Matthew Taggart.
12: Mayuko Hino.
1: Michael Contreras.
3: Mike Dingle.
13: Paul Dickerson.
3: Paul Stoll.
2: Phil Blankenship.
15: Ralph Burgert.
10: Richard Ramirez Matsis.
11: Roberto Paci Dallo.
14: Rudolf Eber.
2: Scott Arford.
8: Sean E. Ramirez Matsis.
19: Susie Poling.
14: Thibaut Valter.
10: Todd Anderson Knut.
4: Ursula Brookbank.
8: William Davenport.
0: Your host, Bobby.
15: Zan Hoffman.
14: Oh, yeah, of course.
2: Aaron Dilloway.
3: Ace Farrenford.
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8: Chifu Spencer Ye.
9: Chad Cherish.
10: Cody Brandt.
11: Colin Upton.
12: Crank Sturgeon.
13: Dan Plunkett.
14: Dave Phillips.
15: Drew Dobbs.
16: Elaine Carey.
17: Eldon M.
18: Elizabeth Zimmerman.
19: Ellen Fan.
5: Emil Bolio.
1: Fraser Hall.
4: Gina Duran.
3: Jen Ken Montgomery.
12: Heidi Grundmann.
3: IDX 1274.
4: Jacqueline Elaine Stewart.
3: Jeff Cherman.
11: Jim Cribley.
3: Joe Colley.
17: John Duncan.
3: John Law.
14: John Weiss.
0: Joke Lance.
16: Jordan Byron.
3: Joseph Hammer.
13: Kevin Binker.
14: William Key Ranson.
4: Koshka.
11: Lasse Marho.
1: Little Theodore.
16: Lucas Abella.
0: Mandad.
11: Matt Hurst.
3: Matthew
20: Taggart.
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3: Mike Dingle.
13: Paul Dickerson.
4: Paul Stoll.
2: Phil Blankenship.
15: Ralph Burgert.
10: Richard Ramirez Matsis.
16: Roberto Paci Dallo.
14: Rudolf Eber.
2: Scott Arford.
8: Sean E. Ramirez Matsis.
19: Susie Poling.
14: Thibault Valter.
10: Todd Anderson Knut.
4: Ursula Brookbank.
8: William Davenport.
16: Your host Bobby.
15: Zan Hoffman.
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11: Colin Upton.
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15: Drew Dobbs.
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15: Drew Dobbs.
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19: Ellen Fan.
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3: John Law.
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17: Jordan Byron.
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13: Kevin Binker.
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14: Rudolf Eber.
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15: Drew Dobbs.
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17: Eldon M.
18: Elizabeth Zimmerman.
19: Ellen Fan.
5: Emil Bolio.
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3: John Law.
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17: Jordan Byron.
3: Joseph Hammer.
13: Kevin Binker.
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16: Mandad.
11: Matt Hurst.
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25: Joseph Hammer.
26: Kevin Baker.
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29: Lasse Marho.
30: Little Theodore.
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11: 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Saunders.
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0: Cody Brandt.
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8: Koshka.
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0: Cody Brandt.
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8: Koshka.
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14: Rudolf Eber.
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0: Chifu Spencer Yeh.
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0: Cody Brandt.
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19: Joe Colley.
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15: Ralph Burgert.
16: Richard Ramirez Matsis.
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18: Rudolf Eber.
19: Scott Arford.
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0: Brian Lewis. Saunders.
1: Chifu Spencer Yeh.
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1: Cody Brandt.
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15: Crank Sturgeon.
1: Dan Plunkett.
3: Dave Phillips.
26: Drew Dobbs.
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10: Eldon M.
9: Elizabeth Zimmerman.
3: Ellen Fan.
15: Neil Bolio.
10: Fraser Hall.
9: Gina Duran.
1: Jen Ken Montgomery.
10: Heidi Grundmann.
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1: Jeff Sherman.
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1: Joe Colley.
10: John Duncan.
1: John Law.
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2: Joke Lance.
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1: Joseph Hammer. Kevin Binkert.
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1: Chifu Spencer Yeh.
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1: Cody Brandt.
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1: Dan Plunkett.
3: Dave Phillips.
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10: Eldon M.
9: Elizabeth Zimmerman.
3: Ellen Fan.
15: Neil Bolio.
10: Fraser Hall.
9: Gina Duran.
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1: Jeff Sherman.
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1: Joe Colley.
10: John Duncan.
1: John Law.
3: John Weiss.
2: Joke Lance.
7: Jordan Byron.
1: Joseph Hammer. Kevin Binkert.
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1: Cody Brandt.
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9: Elizabeth Zimmerman.
3: Ellen Fan.
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9: Gina Duran.
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1: Jeff Sherman.
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1: Joe Colley.
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1: John Law.
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1: Joseph Hammer. Kevin Binkert.
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2: 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Joke Lance.
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15: Joseph Hammer.
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26: Ralph Burgert.
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1: Cody Brandt.
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24: Ellen Fan.
15: Neil Bolio.
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15: John Law.
2: 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Joke Lance.
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15: Joseph Hammer.
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0: Mike Dingle.
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26: Ralph Burgert.
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11: Rudolf Eber.
28: Scott Arford.
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1: Cody Brandt.
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1: Dan Plunkett.
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24: Ellen Fan.
15: Neil Bolio.
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15: John Law.
2: 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Joke Lance.
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15: Joseph Hammer.
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26: Ralph Burgert.
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11: Rudolf Eber.
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1: Cody Brandt.
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24: Ellen Fan.
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12: Joe Colley.
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12: John Law.
1: John Weiss.
28: Joke Lance.
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12: Joseph Hammer.
1: Kevin Binker.
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18: Koshka.
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30: Lucas Abella.
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12: Paul Dickerson.
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26: Ralph Burgert.
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11: Rudolf Eber.
28: Scott Arford.
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18: Susie Poling.
11: Thibaut Valter.
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10: Chad Cherish.
1: Cody Brandt.
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30: Eldon M.
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24: Ellen Fan.
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12: Joe Colley.
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12: John Law.
1: John Weiss.
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12: Joseph Hammer.
1: Kevin Binker.
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11: Rudolf Eber.
28: Scott Arford.
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1: Kevin Binker.
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11: Thibaut Valter.
28: Todd Anderson Knut.
10: Ursula Brookbank.
5: William Davenport.
2: Your host Bobby.
26: Zan Hoffman.
11: Oh yeah, of course.
28: Aaron Dillaway.
29: Ace Farenford.
30: A.M. Kang.
9: Anne Gillis.
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14: Bob Bellaroo.
0: Brian Lewis Saunders.
13: Chifu Spencer Ye.
10: Chad Cherish.
1: Cody Brandt.
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26: Drew Dobbs.
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30: Eldon M.
3: Elizabeth Zimmerman.
24: Ellen Fan.
7: Neil Bolio.
10: Fraser Hall.
9: Gina Duran.
12: Jen Ken Montgomery.
10: Heidi Grundmann.
13: IDX 1274.
18: Jacqueline Elaine Stewart.
12: Jeff Sherman.
2: Jim Cribley.
8: Joe Colley.
15: John Duncan.
12: John Law.
1: John Weiss.
28: Joke Lance.
30: Jordan Byron.
12: Joseph Hammer.
13: Kevin Binker.
16: William Key Ranson.
18: Koshka.
2: Lasse Marho.
5: Little Theodore.
30: Lucas Abella.
17: Mandad.
2: Matt Hurst.
1: Matthew Taggart.
9: Mayuko Hino.
10: Michael Contreras.
12: Mike Dingle.
13: Paul Dickerson.
18: Paul Stoll.
14: Phil Blankenship.
26: Ralph Burgert.
5: Richard Ramirez Matsis.
2: Roberto Paci Dallo.
16: Rudolf Eber.
28: Scott Arford.
1: Sean E. Ramirez Matsis.
18: Susie Poling.
11: Thibaut Valter.
28: Todd Anderson Knut.
9: Ursula Brookbank.
5: William Davenport.
2: Your host Bobby.
26: Zan Hoffman.
11: Oh, yeah, good.
28: Aaron Dillaway.
29: Ace Farenford.
30: AMK.
9: Anne Gillis.
3: Panetorico.
14: Bob Bellaroo.
0: Brian Lewis Saunders.
13: Chifu Spencer Ye.
10: Chad Cherish.
1: Cody Brandt.
2: Colin Upton.
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1: Dan Plunkett.
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26: Drew Dobbs.
24: Elaine Carey.
30: Eldon M.
3: Elizabeth Zimmerman.
24: Ellen Fan.
7: Neil Bolio.
10: Fraser Hall.
9: Gina Duran.
12: Jen Ken Montgomery.
9: Heidi Grundmann.
13: IDX 1274.
18: Jacqueline Elaine Stewart.
12: Jeff Sherman.
2: Jim Cribley.
8: Joe Colley.
15: John Duncan.
12: John Law.
1: John Weiss.
28: Joke Lance.
30: Jordan Byron.
12: Joseph Hammer.
13: Kevin Binker.
16: William Key Ranson.
18: Koshka.
2: Lasse Marho.
5: Little Theodore.
30: Lucas Abella.
17: Mandad.
2: Matt Hurst.
1: Matthew Taggart.
9: Mayuko Hino.
10: Michael Contreras.
12: Mike Dingle.
13: Paul Dickerson.
18: Paul Stoll.
14: Phil Blankenship.
26: Ralph Burgert.
5: Richard Ramirez Matsis.
2: Roberto Paci Dallo.
16: Rudolf Eber.
28: Scott Arford.
1: Sean E. Ramirez Matsis.
18: Susie Poling.
11: Thibaut Valter.
28: Todd Anderson Knut.
9: Ursula Brookbank.
5: William Davenport.
2: Your host Bobby.
26: Zan Hoffman.
11: Oh yeah, good.
28: Aaron Dillaway.
29: Ace Farenford.
30: AMK.
9: Anne Gillis.
3: Panetorico.
14: Bob Bellaroo.
0: Brian Lewis Saunders.
13: Chifu Spencer Ye.
10: Chad Cherish.
1: Cody Brandt.
2: Colin Upton.
4: Crank Sturgeon.
1: Dan Plunkett.
6: Dave Phillips.
26: Drew Dobbs.
24: Elaine Carey.
30: Eldon M.
3: Elizabeth Zimmerman.
24: Ellen Fan.
7: Neil Bolio.
10: Fraser Hall.
9: Gina Duran.
12: Jen Ken Montgomery.
9: Heidi Grundmann.
13: IDX 1274.
18: Jacqueline Elaine Stewart.
12: Jeff Sherman.
2: Jim Cribley.
8: Joe Colley.
15: John Duncan.
12: John Law.
1: John Weiss.
28: Joke Lance.
30: Jordan Byron.
12: Joseph Hammer.
13: Kevin Binker.
16: William Key Ranson.
18: Koshka.
2: Lasse Marho.
5: Little Theodore.
30: Lucas Abella.
17: Mandad.
2: Matt Hurst.
1: Matthew Taggart.
9: Mayuko Hino.
10: Michael Contreras.
12: Mike Dingle.
13: Paul Dickerson.
18: Paul Stoll.
14: Phil Blankenship.
26: Ralph Burgert.
5: Richard Ramirez Matsis.
2: Roberto Paci Dallo.
16: Rudolf Eber.
28: Scott Arford.
1: Sean E. Ramirez Matsis.
18: Susie Poling.
11: Thibaut Valter.
28: Todd Anderson Knut.
9: Ursula Brookbank.
5: William Davenport.
2: Your host Bobby.
26: Zan Hoffman.
11: Oh yeah, good.
28: Aaron Dillaway.
29: Ace Farenford.
30: AMK.
9: Anne Gillis.
3: Panetorico.
14: Bob Bellaroo.
0: Brian Lewis Saunders.
13: Chifu Spencer Ye.
10: Chad Cherish.
1: Cody Brandt.
2: Colin Upton.
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1: Dan Plunkett.
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26: Drew Dobbs.
24: Elaine Carey.
30: Eldon M.
3: Elizabeth Zimmerman.
24: Ellen Fan.
7: Neil Bolio.
10: Fraser Hall.
9: Gina Duran.
12: Jen Ken Montgomery.
9: Heidi Grundmann.
13: IDX 1274.
18: Jacqueline Elaine Stewart.
12: Jeff Sherman.
2: Jim Cribley.
8: Joe Colley.
15: John Duncan.
12: John Law.
1: John Weiss.
28: Joke Lance.
30: Jordan Byron.
12: Joseph Hammer.
13: Kevin Binker.
16: William Key Ranson.
18: Koshka.
2: Lasse Marho.
5: Little Theodore.
30: Lucas Abella.
17: Mandad.
2: Matt Hurst.
1: Matthew Taggart.
9: Mayuko Hino.
10: Michael Contreras.
12: Mike Dingle.
13: Paul Dickerson.
18: Paul Stoll.
14: Phil Blankenship.
0: Ralph Burgert.
5: Richard Ramirez Matsis.
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16: Rudolf Eber.
28: Scott Arford.
1: Sean E. Ramirez Matsis.
18: Susie Poling.
16: Thibaut Valter.
28: Todd Anderson Knut.
11: Ursula Brookbank.
5: William Davenport.
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26: Zan Hoffman.
16: Oh yeah, of course.
28: Aaron Dillaway.
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7: Bob Bellaru.
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15: Eldon M.
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24: Ellen Fan.
7: Neil Bolio.
10: Fraser Hall.
18: Gina Duran.
8: Jen Ken Montgomery.
10: Heidi Grundmann.
13: IDX 1274.
18: Jacqueline Elaine Stewart.
8: Jeff Sherman.
2: Jim Cribley.
8: Joe Colley.
15: John Duncan.
12: John Law.
1: John Weiss.
28: Joke Lance.
30: Jordan Byron.
12: Joseph Hammer.
13: Kevin Binker.
16: William Key Ranson.
18: Koshka.
2: Lasse Marhoek.
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30: Lucas Abella.
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5: Matt Hurst.
1: Matthew Taggart.
9: Mayuko Hino.
10: Michael Contreras.
12: Mike Dingle.
13: Paul Dickerson.
18: Paul Stoll.
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0: Ralph Burgert.
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16: Rudolf Eber.
28: Scott Arford.
1: Sean E. Ramirez Matsis.
18: Susie Poling.
16: Thibaut Valter.
28: Todd Anderson Knut.
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23: 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You're about to hear a piece from 2018 called Tape Loping by Absolute Value of Noise, which is the alias of artist Peter Cordemache. In Tape Loping, which commemorates the 30th anniversary of the first Absolute Value of Noise show on Vancouver's CITR-FM, Cordemache used the generative audio mixing software that underpins many of his recent works to combine samples from 30 artists who have collaborated with him or otherwise provided inspiration in the past. In his description of the piece, Cordemache asks us to imagine these audio contributions as tape loops that stretch out through the hallways of a radio studio, wrapping around mic stands and doorknobs on their way back to the mixing desk. Tape Loping's semi-automated collage invites listeners into the center of Cordemache's decades-long practice, where broadcast radio serves as a platform for exchange and experimentation among noise artists.

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1: I'm Jess Speer for the Wavefarm Radio Art Archive, and it's my honor to introduce File Name Future Facts, a 1990 piece by the performance artist Rachel Rosenthal. This piece is emblematic of Rosenthal's prominent themes of environmentalism and animal rights in her work, particularly the importance of preserving some areas of the earth from human impact and control. I don't want to give away too much, so let's hear the piece now.

0: I got a fax today. It turned out to be a communication from the future. People decades from now have apparently figured out how to fax through a time warp, and I assume that my number came up by chance. Let me read you this letter now. Hail to you, whoever you may be, persons of the last century from the previous millennium. We are sending you this time warp communication by fax, aiming for the 70s decade of the 20th century.
1: ¿Estáis listos? Empezamos.
2: No, el botón rojo.
1: Go. Sí, los números. Escucho al 10.
0: We're not guaranteed absolute accuracy yet and are still experimenting. We may therefore hit somewhat earlier or later. No matter, we wish to communicate and send greetings.
3: Hello.
1: Hola, ¿qué tal?
3: Despecia. Dao.
1: Zorionak.
3: Yo.
0: Howdy.
3: Gabon.
1: Hello.
0: We're happy to report that all is well now, after the great calamity of the interim. We have pulled through and won the day. The populations were much depleted, of course, but those of us who survived now reside in SSCs.
4: Self-sufficient communities. Computer-generated clarification.
0: We're sending you this missive from SSC-57. The computer who wrote it automatically translates into 20th century language. There are three of us working on this project. We're confident that we shall be understood.

0: Our world is wonderfully managed and controlled. Each SSC is like all the others. Why experiment with a tried and true formula? This also discourages curiosity, which might impel people to wish to travel the no man's lands between SSCs to visit others if the novelty lure existed. The dome is virtually invisible, and the pipes and conduits are perfectly camouflaged. Each SSC contains several climatic zones, each equipped with appropriately engineered flora and fauna. Evaporation from the bodies of water and precipitation are computerized, so that rain and snowfall are irregularly timed to emulate unpredictable weather.
1: What do you think the atmosphere conditions will be like today?
2: I think it's going to rain.
1: Those alkaline rains really whiten my teeth.
2: I bet it will rain. I saw them program a cumulomungus cloud yesterday.
3: And then it will definitely rain tomorrow.
0: People still talk about the weather here, although we control its technology. A throwback to the old days, perhaps. The food chain is strictly regulated. There is a certain amount of variety, even though flesh food can no longer be termed animals, since most is pooled and the rest is headless and tube-fed. Some breeds of animals are engineered and released in the so-called wilds or as pets. They're picturesque and harmless. There are no odors, and people's sense of smell has atrophied. We're computer literate, but no one reads or writes. Computers do that for us. People are very happy. We're intrigued with the concept of art. No art has been manufactured since a long time ago when our lawmakers deemed it superfluous and subversive. And we have trouble conceptualizing what it might have amounted to in the past.
1: How many Zoladinians does it take to screw in a laser flanger?
4: How many? How many?
1: None, because they don't use them.
3: Oh. Okay, here. Why did the computer go down?
4: Why?
3: Because it was user-friendly. Do you know how to access this program?
2: No, but if you hum a few bars, I can fake it.
0: We do have entertainers trained in the various skills of triggering the laughter response, but we don't call that art. Schools teach history, among other disciplines, and there has been a lot of reappraisal concerning what happened in the last century. It is hard for us to imagine things like the Holocaust, war, terrorism, nuclear bombs, AIDS, unchecked proliferation of human populations, and other symptoms of barbarism. We know that the great calamity could have been averted with enlightened global policy beginning in the 50s and the 60s decades of the previous century. That was not to be, as a result of the barbarian inability to perceive the big picture.
5: So ならなかったのは、広い目で見た状況を判断することのできなかった愚かさの結果でした。
0: Standard wisdom here has it that the 80s was the cutoff point. After that, massive deterioration spurred tentative patchwork attempts which were almost pointless. The crash was inevitable, but it still took some by surprise, amazingly enough. We don't teach religion because we now perform the duties and operations once attributed to mysterious divinities. The process of de-deification began with the end of nature. The time it was realized that there was nowhere one could go to avoid the man-made. Since the atmosphere the breathed air had been humanely altered beyond remedy, thereby triggering massive changes in all natural processes, Computer-generated clarification.
5: Our people don't seem to miss the concept of a Godhead, and our behavior is perfectly in keeping with social and moral acceptability, thanks to the implants.
2: Implants. Should we say that?
5: Why not?
1: Implants are a perfectly legitimate technological answer to disorder.
0: Very rarely, a deviant will try to leave the SSC, and even more rarely will succeed in doing so, usually citing boredom as the cause. Apparently this boredom, a sensation most of us are not familiar with and cannot recognize, brings on acute fits, convulsions, uncontrollable behavior, and physical seizures of all kinds.

0: out of the SSCs.
1: Calm down.
2: No! No! No!
1: You were never allowed to get...
0: Recently, one of them returned after an extended sojourn outside and in spite of the period of deprogramming and rehabilitation, still managed to remember enough to tell some of us in great secrecy about that world. According to the Deviant, there are small bands of them, all escapees and boredom sufferers who live there. It's extremely hot.
2: So hot. And then suddenly...
0: huge bodies of water flood the lands without warning.
2: Cold. And there's no green.
0: Landscapes are completely different from ours.
2: No leaves.
0: Gone are the neat rows of genetically cloned tall trees with their branches all angled at the same degree. Growing lush and green in predictable ways. It seems that there are almost no tall trees left. Smaller ones grow helter-skelter, their branches aiming every which way. There are no groves, and these bushes are surrounded with many stumps and charred trunks.
2: Oh, the earth is ruined. The earth is ruined.
0: The earth is scarred with terrain features denoting great stress and upheavals.
2: Some implosion.
0: Huge mountains.
2: And
0: deep
2: canyons. And caves.
0: Broken boulders.
2: And rocks and stones.
0: Fissures. Mud banks. Strange formations and barren flats.
2: Filth. The animals.
0: Everywhere are the remnants of the destroyed civilization.
2: Rotting.
0: Festering.
2: Filth. And these animals.
0: The most amazing is the fauna, unknown and ugly shapes, emitting noises and odors and sometimes lethal to people.
2: And sometimes they kill people.
0: There are swarms of insects, tiny and large.
2: Huge wings and small food. And the people
0: out there. Food is a constant worry, and people driven by uncontrollable hunger have been known to murder individual animals. In spite of the fact that they possessed heads.
2: And the sun, they're so afraid of the sun. It's dangerous. So they don't go out. The animals and the people.
0: The sun is also a great worry. And people and animals go to great lengths to avoid being caught in its rays. We don't believe that those on the outside have knowledge of art either. Burdened as they are with the harsh realities of survival, which we are not. Still, the Deviant said that some of them carried non-utilitarian artifacts about on their persons.
2: No purpose.
0: But the most amazing is this.
2: You must listen to me.
0: These bands of humans swear that they prefer the dangers and terrors out there to the SSC life, and that they will never return.
2: No, never. No.

0: floods, the temblors and the strange life forms. They were rather private about it and didn't flaunt their beliefs. Said that their religious practice seemed to consist mostly of collective cleanups. She said it was incredibly dirty out there, and that the filth was ugly and dangerous. The cleanups were like big collective ordeals and sacrifices, and some people even became ill or lost life and limb in their observance. Still, they apparently did it as an expression of respect and veneration, she said, and added that she did not understand.
1: I do not understand.
0: Those who left must have dug up some sort of ancient information during the cleanup rituals, because they taught themselves a version of history different from ours. The deviants said that these people believe that our ancestors came to the great catastrophe as a result of a tragic mistake in thinking, rather than, as per the orthodox belief we hold, that a proliferation of pernicious technology was what brought on the crash. The deviants' version of history has it that this aberration of our ancestors' worldview consisted in a perception of themselves as separate from and superior to everything else on the planet, and therefore entitled and licensed to use and exploit all non-human entities surrounding them according to their, our ancestors', needs and desires, and for their personal gain. This, according to the deviants, had been the prevalent philosophy among our ancestors for many millennia, and all of people's actions and behavior resulted from it. As, blinded by their erroneous convictions, they ignored the realities of finiteness and fragility, of systemic causality, of the global feedback loop set in motion by disharmonious and short-sighted tempering, and seemingly buttressed in their suicidal activities by theologies invented to justify them, our ancestors proliferated beyond any rational mass and crashed. It's hard for us today to conceive of a world where such an attitude could prevail, since we know nothing of things that are not created by ourselves. We do it all. We control. We create. All there is us. We have no need for domination. All there is are our things. It is us. We have no need for domination, since all things owe their existence to us. We could possibly imagine that out there such thinking might take hold, but here we are proud of the progenies of our collective brain, and we spend our time and energy fabricating, controlling, fine-tuning, and calibrating all there is.
2: Domination is not a viable position when nothing confronts us as other.
3: We hope you will receive this experiment in TWC.
4: Time warp communication. Computer-generated clarification.
3: We know that nothing will alter the course of events, but we can at least wish you good luck in the coming calamity and As the French used to say,
0: bon courage.
5: Bon courage.
6: Bon courage.
7: Bon courage.
0: Signed,
3: number

0: Another page arrived after a short time lapse. It read,
1: P.S.
0: P.S. They left, but
1: they didn't disclose
0: the most important fact
1: about our world.
0: Computer WTD number 80-57469-3312.
1: Take it upon myself
0: to rectify this omission
1: with the following information.
0: The population inside and outside the SSCs is entirely constituted of female mules, i.e. of sterile females. Three decades ago, A virus attacked all male chromosomes in fetuses. Females were born, but parthenogenetic research being incomplete, conception cannot be activated. Lifespans are lengthened but not eternal. Once these females die out, the species Homo sapiens sapiens will become extinct. It is believed that these viruses originated with those developed last century in the war against the so-called med fly, the Mediterranean fruit fly. That species was wiped out, but the virus got out of control.
1: Computer generated clarification.

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The need for more open diplomacy.

I assessed that my natural interest in geopolitical affairs and my computer skills would make me an excellent intelligence analyst. I assessed that my natural interest in geopolitical affairs and my computer skills would make me an excellent intelligence analyst. I assessed that my natural interest in geopolitical affairs and my computer skills would make me an excellent intelligence analyst.

During deployment, I had several machines crash on me, crash on me, crash on me, crash on me, crash on me, crash on me, crash on me, crash on me. During deployment, I had several machines crash on me, crash on me, crash on me, crash on me, crash on me, crash on me, crash on me, crash on me, crash on me, crash on me. Geopolitical matters and information technology. I was interested in geopolitical matters and information technology. I was interested in geopolitical matters and information technology. I was interested in geopolitical matters and information technology.

Geo interested in geopolitical matters and information technology. I was interested in geopolitical matters and information technology. I was interested in geopolitical matters and information technology.

0: enlist in the Army, I took the Standard Armed Services Aptitude Battery. My score was high enough to qualify for any enlisted position. My recruiter informed me that I should select a position that complemented my interests outside the military. In response, I told him I was interested in geopolitical matters and information technology. He suggested I consider becoming an intelligence analyst. I assessed that my natural interest in geopolitical affairs and my computer skills would make me an excellent intelligence analyst. During the deployment, I had several machines crash on me. Whenever one computer crashed, I lost information. But the redundancy method ensured my ability to quickly restore old backup data and add current information to the machine when it was repaired or replaced. My primary reason for following WikiLeaks was curiosity. I would describe WikiLeaks as almost academic in nature. I began to become depressed with the situation we found ourselves increasingly mired in. I believe that if the general public had access to the information, it could spark a domestic debate on the role of the military and our foreign policy in general. I also believe the detailed analysis of the data over a long period of time by different sectors of society might cause society to re-evaluate the need or even the desire to even to engage in counterterrorism and counterinsurgency operations that ignore the complex dynamics of the people living in the affected environment every day. I then decided to contact the New York Times. The phone rang and was answered by a machine. I left a message stating I had access to information. I never received a reply from the New York Times. Shortly after this, I also noticed diplomatic cables were being reported. I also began scanning the database and reading other random cables that piqued my curiosity. Two Reuters employees were killed in the same aerial weapon team engagement. Reuters had requested for a copy of the video and did not receive any formal response or written determination. The people in the van were not a threat. The most alarming aspect of the video to me, however, might the seemingly delightful bloodlust the aerial weapons team seemed to have. They dehumanize the individuals they were engaging and seem to not value human life, and referred to them as quote-unquote dead bastards, and congratulated each other on their ability to kill in large numbers. The aerial weapons team lacked sympathy for children. I was left wondering what these things mean, and how it all fits together. It burdens me emotionally. I hoped the public would be as alarmed as I was. I am the type of person who likes to know how things work, and as an analyst, this means I always want to figure out the truth. I was not satisfied with just scratching the surface and producing canned or cookie-cutter assessments. I wanted to know why something was the way it was, and what we should do to correct or mitigate the situation. I looked at it as much information as possible. Doing so provided me with the ability to make connections that others missed. The more I read the cables, the more I came to the conclusion this is the type of information that should become public. The world would be a better place if states would avoid making secret pacts and deals with or against each other. My score was suggesting that I left a position.
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1: 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Up next is Dream Sequence 1 and 2 by Helen Thorington. Thank you for listening.

When I wake, I'm walking in a pine woods. 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Suddenly I'm flying, my feet only inches above the earth. I follow the wind and am delivered without asking into the cooler shadows.

it is raining. 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It becomes a tide and floods the room, driving small boats with broken masts against the mountainous solidity of my boots. An old cow floating belly up in the brown current winks at me. I go to sleep, and when I wake, the air is cold and dark clouds are skimming the empty clearing. 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A crow calls to me from the woods. I break away and, leaping from branch to branch, follow it to its nest in a tall pine. That night I laugh myself to sleep. Leaves are dropping down through the wet branches. I sleep, and in a dream I see them pale. 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I sink down until I am covered with mulch and mud. 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I am caked with mud and flop clumsily around my empty room. I sleep and wake and sleep again. For nights I drift on warm river currents, sometimes sensing the presence of an enemy. I settle on the river bottom and close my eyes. I do not want to be seen. Dreams of death come. They gnaw holes in my darkness and I wake. It is winter, and the window by my side is broken. Snow is blowing in.

0: I fall asleep.
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0: There is a hiss.
1: There is a hiss.
0: Like the hiss of
1: like
0: white
1: hiss
0: noise.
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1: the sound intensifies,
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1: She wakes
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0: underneath
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0: 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She is bobbing on the end of a hospital bed.
1: On the end of a hospital bed.
0: Slowly, I work my string free.
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0: drift upward towards the ceiling.
1: Toward the ceiling.
0: There is a window in the far upper corner of the room.
1: Far upper corner of the room.
0: I lie in bed and watch myself
1: and
0: bounce across the ceiling
1: and
0: disappear,
1: out the window.
0: I am missing.
1: She is missing.
0: An investigation
1: by the police
0: and hospital staff
1: proves fruitless.
0: No one has seen her.
1: A tired inspector
0: tells me that hundreds of such disappearances occur every year,
1: and that few of the missing are ever found.
0: I am frightened.
1: She is frightened.
0: She wakes and finds herself in a very small room.

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0: 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A special thanks to both Helen Thorington and Joanne Green for their generous support and collaboration in this partnership. Up next is Redefining Democracy in America, Part 1, Episodes in Black and White, by Jackie Apple and Keith Antar Mason. Thank you for listening.
2: Good Americans are kind to dogs and children. Good Americans give to the thoroughly needy. Good Americans are massively patriotic. Fine Americans express such tender sympathies. Good Americans have never harmed a living creature. Good Americans lead basically blameless lives. Good Americans are proud of their personal karmas. Upstanding Americans never hear the screams. Money. Money plus money. Money plus money is power. Power corrupts. Absolute money corrupts absolutely. If you have money, you have power. If you don't have money, but people who look like you have money, then you have power. Or at least they think you have power. If you are white and you are a man, you might have money. If you are black, you might not have money. If you are a woman, you might not have money. If you are a child, you might not have money.
3: Good Americans tend to their own little gardens. Good Americans don't count their pit bulls before they've hatched. Good Americans breed BMWs for pleasure. Responsible Americans never drive home through Watts.
2: If you are white and you're a man and you don't have money, you might have power because they might think you have money. And you might act like you have power because you think you should have money. And you might be angry if you think you deserve more power and money than you have. And you might take it out on someone who has no money. Or even if they have some money, they might look like someone who doesn't. They might look black. Yeah. They might look female. They might look very, very young. You might have money and feel that it's not absolute enough. You might be a doctor or a stockbroker who beats up his wife. Because if you don't have money, you get to be on a pedestal. And a pedestal is a dangerous place to be. Your body could be broken if someone knocked you off in anger.
3: Good Americans know that nothing is sacred but style. Good Americans shop at Penny's or Lucky's or Saks. Good Americans own Macintosh home computers. but loyal Americans own no lampshades of human flesh.
2: And if you don't have power, you're treated like a child.
4: Yeah.
2: Because a child has no money, except a famous child. Shirley Temple was uncorrupted by money. Because other people who look like her have no money and no power. Children are amusing. To be amusing is to have no power. If you have no money, you can be a child. You can be black. You can be female. You can be a singer. You can be an athlete. You can't be president. You can be a model. You can be a late night talk show host. You can be a broken body stuffed into a hole in the news. You can be Lisa Steinberg. You can be a black man leaking your own blood into the streets. You can be a dead girlfriend not having money. Can be lethal. You can be amusing. You can be dead. It's a long way down from the top of the pedestal.
3: Good Americans are aggressively apathetic. Good Americans can't hear the children scream. Good Americans make a business of keeping their hands clean. God-fearing Americans are only doing their jobs.
2: Let's get to the point. Have money and have power. Or look like you have money. Or could have money. Pass yourself off as adult. Pass yourself off as white. Pass yourself off as male. It's a lot less dangerous. You might live longer. It's a long way down. It's a long way. It's a long way down from the top of the pedestal.
3: Good Americans are not their brother's keepers. Good Americans wear blindfolds on their blindfolds. Good Americans have front row seats in heaven. Decent Americans don't hear the tortured screams. Good Americans ask only that God grant them the serenity to accept the things they cannot change. And the ability to ignore the things they can.
2: Good Americans.
5: Good Americans.
2: Good Americans.
3: Great Americans. Fine Americans. Good Americans. Good Americans. Upstanding Americans. Good Americans. Responsible Americans. Loyal Americans. Patriotic Americans. Good Americans.
6: In the new democracy, children will be revered as raw materials more precious than platinum or pork bellies. They'll be given real service instead of lip service. They'll be fed and groomed and sheltered like fine racehorses. In the new democracy, children will be funded more extravagantly than cruise missiles, stealth bombers, or Star Wars. They'll be regarded as developing satellites of intellect in an ever-expanding universe of information. They'll be worshipped for their potentials, but loved for their essences. Each and every child will be as valued as an ingot of gold in the solid tonnage of our national treasury. In the new democracy, right-to-lifers will suddenly notice the living.
2: I'll work tirelessly to put an end to child abuse and to ensure that every child on the planet has the right to a decent life. No, make that an excellent life. Harvard education, a condo in Manhattan, connections in the White House, a trust fund in a Swiss bank, and the keys to a red Lamborghini. In the new democracy, there'll be no

We'll all do our laundry by the river. 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And purple hearts awarded to men brave enough to cry. A woman will be president. And in the new democracy, the dollar bill will be changed to read, "In soul we trust. In soul. In soul we trust."

0: I was once child, and TV, and delusions, and worlds made up for baby dolls were the ones reserved for me. In play with the dolls, we could make them sick or well, ugly or pretty, talk nice or sound like a sailor. We could take the covers off the beds, pile them up in bundles, make mountains for the dolls to conquer. We could make families where daddy was kind and strong, and mommy knew how to get what she wanted. And all the white dolls could be light-skinned black folk, or the black dolls could just be dark-skinned people. Just that, no more and no less. A world where things were not equal and not comparative. A world where everything was placed according to our desires. Ain't that godly? Ain't that power? We couldn't afford democracy. Our voices, pre-adolescent tones, were enchanted with its own sound. In this world, we could speak and give voice to every doll and be heard. We knew we were little, black, female, and broke. We had no money, minus no money, minus no money. We were not corrupted by this little power we could possibly steal. We were pretenders anyway, and no one took us seriously. We were child. I think the Ku Klux Klan and Reagan and child molesters and child beaters and career military men and rational rapists and George Bush and stockbrokers who beat their wives and right-to-lifer fanatics and mercenaries and torturers, I think they all need a baby doll to act out with. An inanimate, marble-eyed, plaster or rubber or cloth baby doll to make up worlds for, to give voice to exercise their need to be right white men, to cleanse themselves of the need to dominate, to ease the fear of not being in control, to allow them to speak as a paraplegic, one-armed baby doll and know what that feels like, to allow them to speak as a balding baby doll dying of cancer at age 8 and know how that feels, to allow them to speak as a one-eyed, nearly blind baby doll just so they'll know how it feels, to allow them to be a brown-skinned baby doll just to see how it feels. Give these people some baby dolls so they can play ventriloquists and try to feel the rhythm of other voices besides their own, so that they won't have to be so damn frightened anymore. Ain't that the base of power? Fear? Ain't that what makes money God? Fear. After a good cleansing, they can be participants in the new democracy too.
1: On the good ship,
0: Shirley Temple will always be child and powerless. Witty, cute, she made us not want to be her. Always had the little black kids grinning in her face, anxious to do her bidding. Had the grown black man amazed and impressed with how much smarter you is than me, Miss Temple. She did us a big favor. My first strike was at 7 against having my hair corrupted into Shirley Temple curls. She did me a favor. She was the first symbol against which I rebelled. Witty, cute, and too white in that bland, assumptive, arrogant way.
2: You know, I'm very self-reliant.
0: And I didn't know then it was a new democracy I was seeking. Shirley Temple should get a baby doll too, a Shirley Temple doll. And she can give her a new voice and a new hairstyle. She can exonerate her of her past. I'm glad I'm not a good American. Though a lot of blacks have become good Americans, though many women have bought into the denial of being a good American. I'm glad Shirley Temple disgusted me. I'm ready for the new democracy where every school will be a Harvard. Every living space more comfortable than a condo will be guaranteed to each and every citizen. The new democracy in which Manhattan and every city will not be an island of rich versus poor. Where there is no need for Swiss banks. Where trusted funds are allotted to each child at birth. Where the White House has been burned black. And everybody gets the keys to a

0: come on, open me up a bank account, spread me wide-eyed and eager, braid our fingers together and hold me sweaty. Who says that money thrown at this problem will not make it easier?
1: Monetary device.
0: The 40 acres did not work. But I think if you can make me close my eyes and give me the money tonight, I'll be just fine.
1: Monetary device.
0: Forget the apologies, the Day of Atonement. Work me with the cash. Provide me with a Marshall Plan. Roll me over, Richie Rich Rich, and kiss the whiplash memories away with your cold,
2: this is serious,
0: hard cash.
2: Give me the money.
0: Licking just right at my bank account.
1: Monetary devices.
0: Hell, low, low, cute. Do me right. Make me tremble and be shy at how good you are going to be to me at last.
1: Monetary devices.
0: Come on, Liberty. Squeeze it good. Silver and gold. Clench it. Make me feel like President Kennedy.
3: Get back all you
0: know,
3: black urban professionals.
0: Once no good
3: cool
0: Catholic boy could do it to you either. Make
3: soon.
0: It hot and last all night long. Make it hotter than Mississippi burning. Make them sheets
3: give me money,
0: fresh,
3: money,
0: crisp.
3: Money.
0: $100 bill.
3: Get that check out too.
0: Bail me out because I'm worth saving. Invest in me stocks and bonds.
3: That should be extra.
0: I got
3: that
0: a
3: should get
0: future,
3: extra.
0: Liberty. I am that
3: I
0: voodoo child lover you cannot deny. Be good to me.
3: Give my money. I'm gonna buy some
0: believe
3: science.
0: In me. At last.
2: Monetary
0: make
2: devices.
0: My dreams come with safety deposit boxes stored with war bonds to keep me free and secure. Give me a money clip filled for my Emancipation Proclamation, because you have recognized the hard work and the honest day's work that I put in.
1: Monetary devices.
0: To earn this night's pleasure.
1: Is all I ever need.
0: Manifest this financial destiny.
3: Yeah.
0: Make me say, glory, glory, glory, hallelujah. Ooh. Throw that good,
2: yes,
0: loving, big ducats stash of cash at me and,
3: yes,
0: fix me good.
1: Monetary devices.
0: Cause the reconstruction didn't pay up. Come on, Liberty. Come on over to my place. Will you do that, baby?
3: Get
0: will
3: back you, all
0: you do that, girl? Come on, Liberty.
3: Cool.
0: You've been
3: monetary devices
0: withholding
3: all I'll ever
0: the
3: need. I'm gonna let my soul be free.
0: Back from me for too long, and this financial healing.
2: Yes,
0: this financial healing is close up and personal.
1: Monetary devices is
0: Olympic in size, and this is what I want tonight, reparation.
1: Monetary devices.
0: I want you, Liberty, to make it feel good tonight. Make me president tonight. Give me, Liberty, a charge card and let me pursue it. Let me pursue happiness on those fresh, crisp, $100 bills, sheep. Tonight, come on over to my place.

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He grinds his teeth at night in his sleep. There are fault lines across the face of America, beneath which lie unspoken histories, shed skins left behind, old names in unpronounceable languages now erased from memory. The tongue has been cut out of the mouth, served up, sliced thin on Wonder Bread with mayonnaise.

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3: Every gun that is made, every warship launched, every rocket fired signifies, in the final sense, a theft from those who hunger and are not fed, those who are cold and are not clothed. This world in arms is not spending money alone. It is spending the sweat of its laborers, the genius of its scientists, the hopes of its children. President Dwight Eisenhower. We're facing the great unknown. We're searching for the new pataphysical order. We're ready for all sacrifices, and I start by rationing my toilet water. No more cheeky flushing. I wait for the right flush after a certain accumulation. Those of us who do are conscious. We feel righteous. We feel the righteousness of the self. And oil, over which we fought and died, over which many more others fought and many more others died. But we don't talk about that. We don't think about that. And oil, there's always Alaska. And how the hell will I get to where I'm going? There's dancing in the street. There are fireworks. There are effigies burnt. We're happy, delirious. I air through the din. People pass me by and jostle. They're upset because I don't sing, I don't shout hooray, I don't dance around the bonfires. I walk away. I attempt to find a place where I can do my own shouting and screaming, near the sea. The sea covers my steps. The sea covers my screams. I'm mad. I'm boiling. My skin peels off. Hungry, crude-coated seabirds peck at it. I am flayed. Sounds of revelry far away, inside town. No bright lights. There is no electricity. Some torches. And the big fires on the horizon. Crack of guns shot up in the air for joy, I guess. Here, on the seashore, it's dark. The sand is coated with oil, slippery, dead animals strewn about, each lying in a different pose, as in a demonstration of the many ways to die. All coated, all black, birds, fish, sea mammals. Eerie lights from the fiery wells, the sky is red and the stars are blocked out. I sit on a rock, stinging smoke. Oh, here are some human bodies, not coated in black, but in red, in their blood. I look closer. A woman shielding a child, a man, or rather half a man. Some charred figures, unrecognizable, but contorted in unrealistic poses, freezing the moment of agony in time. They look silly. Death is silly. Surprised. Caught in the act unfinished, wanting to hook back into time, but there's no time left. They have been snatched from time, and time is somewhere else, busy at some other task, and others are snatched from that.
4: I want to go home. I want to see my animals. I want my bed. Why must I stay here? Nothing left to do. It's done. All are happy now. Winning is happy time. We've won!
3: We've won. We won precisely. We won bloodlessly. We won because we have right and God on our side. We won because we are creating a new world order. And the proof of our righteousness is in the winning. The proof is in the pudding of winning. Win pudding, stealth pudding, precision pudding, pinpointing pudding, righting wrongs pudding. We do that. We are the people who right wrongs. We are the people who are getting out from under the syndrome. We went in there and did it. We fought a little, died a little, stealthed and tricked, annihilated a little. And that's the beauty of, that's the glory of. I watched that like no other war before. On my pillow, in my pajamas, munching popcorn, overeating from nerves, afraid to miss anything. Everything went so quickly. We went, we annihilated, and that was that. So fast. Everything moves faster these days. In the past, I remember we had to put airmail on a letter for it to get there as fast as possible. That was a wonder. Then Federal Express, the very next day. Amazing. Now it's fax me this, fax me that. Everyone needs it now, literally. The war? It was faxed. We needed it now. We needed that war. Oh, yes, we needed it. We sacrificed our soaps, our sitcoms to watch the war. All of us, right in the cockpit, contemplating with satisfaction the target-rich environment below. I look around at the dirty sand. There are a few, very few others. We huddle by the very edge of the sea, cold in the gritty wind, eyeing the water warily, afraid to look into each other's eyes. After a while, someone builds a modest fire with brambles. We inch toward it. A woman gathers a shawl about her shoulders. She cradles a cormorant, which she earlier scrubbed clean of the stinking black crude. She's trying to keep it warm. A fat woman further up the slope is knitting a tiny sweater. She says,
5: "They were going to send us some sweaters for the birds, but none came. This is the 10th sweater I knitted today."
3: Her fingers don't stop as she speaks. Her eyes are red. She hands over a sweater to the bird woman, who dresses her cormorant in it. The cormorant is dressed in the sweater. I bend over to look more closely and see that the bird is dead. The sweaters are supposed to blot residue oil from the feathers, but can't blot out the oil from the stomach of the bird. I walk along the beach, and a young man walks with me. He says,
5: "We were dying, decaying on our feet. We longed for the call to come from across the sea. We sat on the shore day after day hoping for this, and then it came, and there was like a great shudder passing through the land, as if a sleeping giant awoke at last, stretching and shaking like a dog after a swim. We laughed and went willingly. Our families were dazed but happy for us, for we were to return with a boon of a new world order, tucked away in our fatigues. They wrapped the country in a huge yellow ribbon. We were special. We were the redeemers. 500,000 redeemers. It never occurred to us that we were terrorists. They tortured. We liberated. We looked down on them from great heights through technological eyepieces. We could discern right from wrong from that altitude. But then we went down a desert level and saw the blood so thick that it could no longer sink into the sand. And we had to walk through that sticky mess. So a lot of simple things became complicated.
3: and vice versa. And the young man began to cry. A man with a beard said,
5: "Back home, I stood watch over history in a museum where old artifacts were treated like fragile plants. Atmosphere, temperature, and moisture were carefully monitored, so generations after ours would be able to study these objects and get some handle on who we are as a species and how civilization slowly destroyed us. Here, I was a tank commander, and I saw our tank division crush a whole field of archaeological treasures to powder. It's as if I had disemboweled my own guts."
3: A child was sobbing. When I asked her why, she said,
4: "All the people are hungry. They have no medicine. They can't buy anything to help themselves, but I cry for the animals because they will be last attended. And the animals were used for target practice. They were abandoned and starved in their zoo and farm enclosures. They burned in the conflagrations, were fed alive to bigger animals, and no one heard their screams. They're still screaming, covered in black gunk from the skies. No one hears them, and the people aren't heard either."
3: As we walked, the sky faded slightly, and we could tell from the breeze, which carried a bouquet of smells, fetid, putrid, and acrid, that another day was lifting.
5: And then I saw him, waddling over the dunes with his enormous gut, his snout, and his punchinello baton sticking out of his back pocket. I knew him at once. It was Père Ubu, captain of dragoons, decorated with the Order of the Red Eagle, formerly king and thrice champion bugger of the world. Oh, I might have known.
6: "Merde!"
3: he said as he surveyed the land.
6: "By my scuds, I'm truly a patriot. What a coup! What a gargle hold! I came, I saw, I pissed fire all over the desert. It was so clean, so surgical. Fill her up! Open the valves, the veins! I almost didn't bleed at all. And after we rained a billion tons of TNT on the bastards, but stealthily, of course. Who could get close enough to count the Maccabees? Ha ha! What a luscious PR orgy! Now we can win elections and raise taxes! Whoopee!"
3: I said,
5: "Père Ubu, this is a Pandora's box or a can of worms. Why did you make this war? Why the ferocity? What did you really expect or want?"
3: He was busy farting and filling his trouser pocket with flotsam and jetsam. He was muttering,
6: "You never know. Perhaps for the road."
3: I insisted,
5: "Père Ubu, if you wanted to destroy the dictator, why not just assassinate him? You've done it before. Why destroy the country, the people, the culture, the animals, the art?"
6: "By my gut and my horns, you're one stupid ninny. Look, there were all those bombs and things, and we had to try them out. They'd be obsolete soon anyway, so we wanted some use out of them before having to sacrifice them on the dead Cold War altar. Hey, perestroika was no boom to capitalism. It was worse than the commie threat. 50 years of yummy arms making. My pockets brimming with big smile-ons. All that gone to pot. $3 trillion roonies down the big black hole? No way! Our Pentagon knows its potatoes. And look, what a great show it was. Everybody forgot the millions spent on lotto without winning.
5: Père Ubu, you're a cynical cad.
4: Look at what's left. Massacres, tortures, hunger, people with no homes, abandoned high and dry without a leg to stand on. The destruction of whole ecosystems, a black cloud that won't quit.
3: He roared his flimmy laugh.
6: You baboonesque ninny. You twerped. You abundantly dum-dum chew. By my odorous orifice, I will enlighten you today, and you will kiss my big baton with gratitude. Listen, I am a saint. I felled in one swoop. Killed hundreds of thousands of heathens to alleviate the population explosion without going to Africa, which would have been lousy politically speaking. B. Back home, let people cheer for something else besides football and gave them a sense of participation mystique in the work of might makes right. C. Showed the world that both sides were equally adept at good old-fashioned or newfangled torture. Probably both schooled at our new friend Assad's knee, himself an apt CIA pupil. D. And as for our enemies, look how they love us now. Countless thousands of them waiting to be our EPOWs, begging us for MREs. And now we leave such a mess here, such a soup, that it will keep us all busy cleaning up and filling our pockets for years. Or at least for two terms. And while all this oil burns, we will get to bleed our offshores back home, something I've been slurping to do for ages.
4: But Père Ubu,
3: I interrupted, although he was on a roll.
4: We were buddies with this dictator. We inflated him and his arsenal for years now. We made him into a monster.
6: Of course,
3: said Père Ubu after choking on a particularly hysterical fit of guffaws.
6: He's our Frankenstein. But so were Manuel, Anastasio, the Shah, and Augusto. Notice how I was on first names with all of them. All masters of the little stick through the eardrums. The hanging by the toes, the zapping of the genitals, the cracking of the spine, the pow, thuck, bam, all over. And then the blasting of the brain custard at short range.
3: I was about to protest when he continued.
6: Horn guts! We won't have demolished all unless we demolish the ruins also. Our new world pataphysical order will become a perpetual state of pee-pee in the pants in fear of war, dictators, drugs, and terrorists. And if there are none, we'll invent them!
3: He was still slapping his thigh with glee when I gave up in disgust and walked away. I looked back once to see him sifting through a pile of filth, stuffing his pockets once again.
4: I felt cheated. I had so looked forward to 1991. It promised such promise from the vantage of 1990. I also looked forward to the rest of the decade. Wasn't that the time we allotted ourselves to clean up our act in order to greet the new millennium with clear consciences, a clear environment, gentle birthing and raising of children, but not too many, and a blossoming of art-making instead of munitions manufacturing? And if we still had trouble loving every body and every manifested entity on Earth, we could at least have respect, reverence, empathy, compassion. All those lovely things that are so hard for us modern social animals to muster. And we were to focus on learning and practicing these things. There, on that forsaken shore, surrounded with desolation, I erred aimlessly and desultorily. I envisioned a world of guns, ever more lethal weapons, chemicals, and nuclears aimed at people and at all living things. Suddenly, a woman appeared in my path. She was very large and very beautiful, though not young.
5: She looked angry, but also sorrowful. I stopped. She said,
4: "Well, what do you think? Should I call it quits and crush you people? Or wait until you dig your own grave and tumble in like lemmings? You're of no use to me anymore. A mistake, I admit. A big fumble. Perhaps best to quit while I'm still a bit ahead. Would be suicide to wait for a miraculous leap of faith, a transformation. You people don't have it in you. I'm disgusted and pissed."
5: It was her, of course. Gaia. I nearly fell to my knees, but saw that she needed to talk. I replied,
4: "Gaia, I know how you feel. I myself would probably snuff it all out in a fit of pique, but you are God. You have more wisdom and patience than I. All I can say on our behalf is that there are many of us worth keeping, and those I refer to understand. They know, for instance, that you are our own body, our flesh and our blood. The air is our spirit, our psyche, our life. We live inside it, inside you. They recognize that, being one with you and yours, they cannot alter your works without great repercussions in their own bodies and souls. That together, we create a coherent global experience, felt in every one of its parts. Our own bodies, therefore, are microcosms of your body. And because of that, your elimination of us as a species will feel like amputating your own nervous system. Please, Gaia, for the sake of those few who recognize you, wait."
5: Said she.
4: "You obviously have use of your senses. But what about the majority of you and yours? What about those whose perceptions are distorted and severed, molded by their political views? You'd think that the way I'm perceived would be a universal given, something physical, like one of your natural laws that apply to all and sundry. But no. Most of you filter perception through your opinions and render an image of me that is useful to your greed. And then you quote the evidence of your senses to justify your criminal acts? You need an image of me, such that it may not hinder your cultural program of natural manipulation and environmental spoilage without hindrance of ethical restraint. So, you're willing to let your bodies accept the lies of your brains. I can't deal with this anymore. Out, damned spots! Exoint! Exoint!"
5: And she turned on her heels and waded into the sea.
4: I was stunned. Would she reconsider? Was I not eloquent enough? I thought of David Abram, Jane Goodall, Aiko and Coma, Susan Griffin. There were many others, of course, good, very good people who love Gaia, animals, their own bodies, and who make art. Art. Which is like being little Gaias themselves. Hate to see them squashed and gone before their time. Me too. Hate to leave this intoxicatingly beautiful planet before finding out the outcome of the next chapter in the saga. Wish I could remain, hovering over things somewhere for millions of years to come, to see what the animals and plants will look like then, what the geological formations.
7: Oh! Suddenly I was home, in my apartment, with my dogs and cats. Papers and magazines had accumulated. I glanced through them for images of the horrors of war. There were none. All were beautiful. The war had won the beauty contest. A letter was waiting for me from Nicole, my cousin in Paris. She wrote, "I can only say that I'm in despair. I realize that man's brain no longer evolves, that we're simply carried by our technology as dictated by need, what is at times called genius. But inside, we're non-entities, absolute zeros, whether we be white, black, yellow, or red. It's still and always Cain and Abel. I have the impression for a while now, slowly but surely, of witnessing the agonizing end of the planet. 2 or 3 generations and it'll be over. We happily won't be here to experience it. I have the horrible feeling of being caught in a cogwheel, trapped.
3: It went on like that for several pages. I was irritated by the obviousness of her words. I felt cold and went to bed. My animals were around me, and I thought of the privileged quality of my life. I drifted into sleep. Then it hit. A slow rumble at first, followed by a sharp jolt and shaking. The bed quivered. Objects began to fall. The dogs barked madly and the cats hid under the sofa. The street lamps went dark and the sounds of collisions, broken glass, falling trees and tearing walls, screaming, yelling, sirens, car alarms, as I fought the rolling floor trying to get out of bed to reach the gas shut off!
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1: 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Conceptual new drama, associational documentary, language explorations, sonic meditations, environmental compositions, musical explorations, and works that pioneer new dimensions in acoustic space. Wavefarm is thrilled to partner with New American Radio to ensure these works remain available to listeners today and into the future. 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A special thanks to both Helen Thorington and Joanne Green for their generous support and collaboration in this partnership. 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
8: I recently spent 3 months living at the headquarters for the Church Universal and Triumphant in Montana. It's because my sister's been a member of this church for several years that I became interested in finding out more about it and to spending some time there to talk to people and to try to get some understanding about why people were there and a better understanding of just the whole church in general. Mostly it was because I wanted to put my mind at ease, and I figured if I were able to see what was going on firsthand,

very, very windy. Part one of The Violet Flame begins with Mark Prophet giving a sermon. Mark Prophet is the founder of Church Universal and Triumphant, and the next person you hear after that is Elizabeth Clare Prophet. In part two, the first speaker that you hear is Sean Prophet, who is Elizabeth Clare Prophet's son, and then she speaks after him. I spoke with many, many people at the church while I was there, and I recorded over 40 hours worth of material. So most of what you're about to hear are the stories of the people that I recorded while I was there, as well as sounds of outside, the wind, mostly the wind.

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1: It is finished. Done with this episode in strife. I am made one with immortal life. Calmly, I am resurrecting my spiritual energies from the great treasure house of immortal knowledge. The days I knew with thee, O Father, before the world was, the days of triumph when all of the thoughts of thy being soared over the ageless hills of cosmic memory. Come again as I meditate upon thee. Each day, as I call forth thy memories from the scroll of immortal love, I am thrilled anew. Patterns wondrous to behold enthrall me with the wisdom of thy creative scheme. So fearfully and wonderfully am I made that none can mar thy design. None.

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I am the violent flame in mighty cosmic power. I am the light shining every hour.

0: the voice of immortal love, I too shall say, it is finished.
1: It was a beautiful day of clouds and blue skies, and all of a sudden I found myself playing on the Nile River in the sand. I just knew intuitively, I knew in my being, I was on the Nile and I was playing. And by, I just floated back to my sandbox in Red Bank. So I ran and I asked my mother what happened, and she said, "You've remembered a past life."
2: And I never really had any trouble with the Catholic Church until I got old enough to think for myself. Confession. Why, if I sinned on Monday, did I have to wait till Saturday? And then why could I only talk to the priest and not a nun? So it bothered me. It bothered

0: me that I wasn't allowed to just talk to God myself.
1: The big problem was it turned out he was a junkie and I didn't realize it. So I went and stayed with her, and she lived in a one-room efficiency apartment, and I had a dog that was almost 7 feet on hind legs. And so she'd get up every morning and I'd hear her and singing and whatever, and, "Why are you so happy, Mrs. Jamario?" I would ask her. "Why are you so happy?" And it was called Unveiled Mysteries by Godfrey Ray King, and I just ate it up. When I read it, I knew it was true. And so it turned out that her getting up and muttering around in the morning was her doing decrees. And the only thing that I could relate that to was my grandmother always saying the rosary, bead by bead. But we never said them fast, and they never got humming, or there never seemed to be like a singing to them. So I kept bugging her, and I was amazed. It definitely was tangible in the feeling sense. Elizabeth Clare Prophet was going to be at the University of Penn. So I went to see her. And she's just talking and talking and talking. And I can remember everywhere she moved, I saw purple. If you can't touch it, I don't see it. And I've never seen anything, but I saw this field of purple all the way around her whole being. And I don't really remember too much of what she had to say because I kept trying to figure out how they were making this purple come out of her.
2: Here's my story. There were we had gone to, so aptly named after one of our study groups, the Love Light Bakery. And it was the custom of our small group to do that. And as we walked in, Jenna says, "Have a seat." So I sat down. We'd never talked before, but she knew me by name. So she said, "Well, Joe White, tell me all about yourself." Well, I was given the invitation to just lay my troubles out on the table, and that's what I did. And so I spilled on for about 15 or 20 minutes talking about myself and the ex-wife and everything. And so, concluding that, she said, "Well, Joe White, stand up." And she stepped forward me, wrapped her arms around me, and just gave me a big hug. But I'll tell you what happened when she hugged me, I saw a bolt of light, pink light. It was about as big around as a softball, coming right out of her heart into mine. And when it hit mine, in slow motion, all this jagged, it looked like shrapnel from a bomb, started going outward in all directions from my heart. I had covered over my heart with dark stuff. But when she hugged me, and that, it was just, it was nothing behind it. It was so innocent from her part. It was just love. But it impacted me, and it also made me lightheaded. And I think in times of lightheadedness, our brain is like a computer that scans for something that can reach into. And what my computer, my brain came up with was so many years of looking at cartoons when a guy would get conked over the head with a frying pan and you would hear the birds go tweet, tweet, tweet and see the graphic of little birds, five or six of them, circling around the head. I saw that same thing. And I heard the birds.
3: And before he was in the teachings with me, you know, we would decree together and things like that. And he enjoyed that a lot. Queen White Page. Because I've always dreamed of living where it's springtime all the year. That's my favorite season. And oh, that was hard. But I didn't want to get back into the rat race of the Methodist Church. I just didn't want to. There I was. So that's when I came here with the intentions of staying the rest of my life, and I guess I will. Because people would say, "Well, what do you want to go to Montana for? It's so cold up there." Well, I got friends up there. Sometimes I think when you get my age and you get to feeling bad, then you get down, you know, And you wonder what's going to happen to you. I am 87 years old, will be next month. I've got no relatives here, no relatives all here that I know of. That's something else when you don't have transportation, you're trying to get along out here. And that's the only thing that I dislike about this. I love living out here. It's quiet and you don't have not somebody riding your bumper all the time when you go out. And so it's really nice. So that was it. I'm getting sleepy.

The world was in darkness. It had reached a point of such a darkness that the beams of light could not continue supporting this world, and they were going to let it go the way it was going and destroy itself. And it was one person, one soul of light, an ascended being of light, that was Sanat Kumara. In the Bible, it is known as the Ancient of Days, that volunteered to come to the world and hold the balance for this world and hold the balance with the light for all this darkness until the people will awaken, the souls will awaken in the world and realize their identity and who they really were and go back to God.

0: And so when he offered that, 144,000 volunteered to go with him. And the first one of those 144,000 that awakened to the reality of who he... Because what happened is when they descend to the earth, it was a danger that you will get... You see, you are born and you forget who you are. And the most what happened is like most of those 104,000 got totally involved in karmic records and things. And they forgot their mission, what they came for. The first one to awaken to that reality was Gautama Buddha. And he also was the first one to volunteer to go. And so those 144,000, some of them are ascended, some of them are still here. A lot of them are still here. And it's the question of finding them. This is the era of awakening.
1: Being in embodiment is because we have will to be here. And one of the reasons we desire to be here is that we have unfinished business. We have unfinished business with people and relationships. We have unfinished business because each of us has a very unique divine plan. And believe it or not, you can get weary of this world. You can say that your longings and your desires are for the octaves of light, where there are golden age civilizations going on at this time, where there are much more highly evolved beings, where there are universities of the spirit. All is light. We've exhausted our loves, our relationships, and we know there's a place for us that will be more challenging. And so there comes a time when we desire to transcend this mode of life and go on. So the ascension makes you permanently one with God, and you don't ever need to go back again and wear a mortal body with its frailties and so forth. So that's called an ascended master light body. And you are an immortal being once you have made your ascension. So you can go anywhere, anytime, in all of the universes and beyond, in all of the many, many planes of the heaven world. And when you are an ascended master, you can put a presence of yourself in one place on earth or in a billion places. Then you begin to say to yourself, gee, it would be really useful if I were an ascended master and I could help so many people at once. So it's kind of like growing out of your trike and wanting a two-wheeler, and then that's not good enough either. You want a car, and that's how it goes. It's a gentle progression of beginning to see new horizons and having finished with the old ones that makes people desire the ascension.
2: That was a year after my dad died, so we only worked together for maybe about a year, and we'd have lunch once in a while, so I didn't take full advantage of the opportunity then, which I think back, I kind of missed some of those opportunities. He was in the hospital for the month of April in Bozeman, and that's where he died. And that's where he died. He was able to hang on to see all of his family, and then a day later, he left. Why my dad died, why my brother was in an accident, I did not know what happened then, but I understand more now. Having my dad graduate, ascend. As far as from my point of view, myself, my relation with him, it hasn't really changed. He's still my father, but I see him, he's other people's fathers too, other embodiments. I could say I talk to him sometimes, but just how you would talk to Jesus or somebody else. It's hard to explain. I lost one of my best friends. I don't have a father to call up, to go backpacking with, or to do whatever. There is that loss. just different available, differently available. Well, that's just one of the things which about these teachings is you never know everything. We've been told that everyone can make their ascension at the end of this life. It is possible. Some might have to work harder than that because of karma and past life, but it is possible. It is special, but I say not really special. You're not doing something that no one else can do.

0: I like playing with my dogs and running laps and doing brachiation and exercises. I like carrots and fried beans and burritos, lots of sweets, mainly cold sweets, but sometimes they're a little bit too cold and I get my eyes watery. And I like the church. The embodiments of the Ascended Masters are the most interesting to me. My favorite is Saint Germain. He is sort of like very magical, and he can, at least this is what our church believes, he can go through walls and stuff like that. I think that's neat.
1: Okay, what blessing are we gonna do?
2: On Buddha.
1: On Buddha?
2: I want to do God.
1: Want to do God our Father?
2: God.

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1: In its 10 years as a weekly national series from 1987 to 1998, New American Radio commissioned and distributed over 300 original works: conceptual new drama, associational documentary, language explorations, sonic meditations, environmental compositions, musical explorations, and works that pioneer new dimensions in acoustic space. 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

Sul.

0: Well, our life was very strange because we did not believe, we never believed to our government, to our newspapers, and we saw only life, only lie in our life, and we was afraid to speak about political, and about some ideas of freedom, and so on. And maybe therefore we never thought about politics. Not therefore afraid, but we never know about what is truth, what is lie.
1: One of the main idea of that communist society was to create a new man, really a man with new soul. When I was boy, it was before the war, I was also I was thinking that I used to think that it is a way to change our mentality. It will be enough to build new society. And it was, by the way, why they supported Lysenko so much, because Lysenko believes that genes don't exist, because if you will believe in genes, you don't believe that you can change the people so quickly in the course of at least 100 years, and they wanted to change people radically in the course of several tens years. So the best way to change people so quickly is just to kill them. It is the only way, and they did it. I began to doubt of this idea in 40s, in 1940s, when I was a student. And because Lysenko theory was crucial for this kind of ideas. I just traveled to his farm, not his private farm, of course, to his experimental farm. And I checked what was written in newspapers about his success, and I saw no success. And I understood at that moment that everything was lie. So after that, I understood that Marxism is not science. It was enough for me.
2: My father, who is physicist, a scientist, he had to go to Yugoslavia for a conference. He said that he thought that Czechoslovakia can to come to communism its own way. And after that, it was forbidden to him to go not only to Yugoslavia, but on all his life to go abroad. And from that time, he never was abroad. He was invited very often because he brilliant.
3: Also 1961, als die Mauer gebaut wurde, war ich 15,5 Jahre. Ich kann mich eigentlich noch ganz genau daran erinnern. Meine Eltern, wir wollten in West-Berlin ins Kino gehen und hatten auch schon Kinokarten.
4: Aber vormittags, in Berlin, in West-Berlin, And there's a panzer, I don't know the word for panzer, in the street, and they heard them that Ulbricht is enclosed the city, and that has closed something. And the wall was in this time named as the wall against the fascistic tendencies in West Berlin. But they could see that the barbed wire on the wall was against the people in East Berlin, and that it was impossible from East Berlin to go to West because the barbed wire was on the wall and it was too dangerous, and it was very easy in this time to go from West to East.
5: The problem of liberty in a socialist state.
6: What went wrong with Marxism?
5: A huge and a huge army of informers.
0: We are afraid to speak about literature because for any word we risked to be invited to KGB.
2: In our country, was impossible to change something for the people.
0: When I was studying in conservatory, I lived in hostel, and we afraid that in our room is microphone, and we joked. Hey, Vanya from KGB, hear us. We speak about anecdotes about Brezhnev and so on. And we was a little afraid.
5: It was very cruel. The frustration and the unhappiness was really
1: unbelievable. I think Gorbachev did not understand what he began, what he really began. Before communists had other ideas, Stalinist idea, Maoist idea, just to kill people. but it finally it turned out that it doesn't work. So glasnost. Glasnost is some bourgeois freedom. It is not socialist freedom. But Stalinist construction, practically Leninist construction of socialism, because everything was just from Lenin, all the structure. Leninist construction was very logical. It doesn't work in a long-term time, but they didn't know this. So it was very logical. And if you will throw out one brick, at such a brick as closeness. So instead of closeness, you have hole named openness. All constructions will be destroyed because it will be now illogical. And it has happened now. But at least Gorbachev defeated, redefined every time the concept of socialism. But he must not defeat, but be ahead of this process, and it is tragic. It is tragic for him and for Kant.
4: The opening of the wall in the television at the 9th of November, and he saw the first cars up is going to West Berlin, looking at these three walls. He was thinking about people who died on this place Nazis before, because they were murdered when they were murdered while they liked to go to

0: Then I came to a bar, and my aunt opened the door, and she said, "You know what's happening? A revolution is taking place. You came just in the right time, you know, but you will be disappointed because none of the theaters, you know, play. There is nothing doing. You just have to go there, and they have all these discussions." And I was so perplexed. I said, "God, what is happening?" So, you know, then I called all my friends, and it was like sitting on a roller coaster because, you know, every day, instead of sitting at home with my relatives, you know, eating all those good chicken dumplings and sweets, I was actually taking part in all the demonstrations, you know, and, you know, screaming all kinds of slogans and being with people I haven't seen for years and meeting people with whom I studied in 68, you know, remembering all the sad time when, like, we were marching down the Wenceslas Square with candles in our hands, you know, mourning young Palas, this Czech student who set himself on fire to protest against the invasion in 68. You know, and all these memories came back to my mind, and you know, this was quite a different feeling. It was, you know, like a miracle was really taking place, because I still don't believe it. I don't believe that it happened. It was so strong, such a feeling, you know. You laugh, and at the same time, tears were running down your face. It was just very, very strong feeling.
1: We all, everybody, negativists. Very little optimists, but optimists, little crazy men for us, because we see all our situation pessimistically.
2: The danger is the extreme right and the fascism. And we have to help these countries to avoid the evolution to the extreme right. If the Western Europe is really ready to help Eastern Europe, or Western Europe and the United States and the entire Western world is really afraid now that they lose the enemy.
3: America is not the answer. It's it has some positive things in it, for example, political democracy, but that's not the only thing. It's not the answer.
0: Don't you have a feeling that America is going to the birds?
4: Capitalism is better for richer people than for poorer.
0: New York City, but life in this city is really tough.
3: The answers that America will provide will not be there. I mean, this country has a lot of problems itself, profound problems, which it cannot resolve, and so far it was not unable.
5: Do you think capitalism in this country has a human face?
6: Not enough.
4: Capitalism?
2: No capitalism, no the atomic army, not the Atlantic Pact, but Gorbachev destroyed communism.
7: I feel that we are now witnessing the emergence of a general idea which is conquering people's minds on the eve of the 21st century. It is the idea of unity.
4: Many thanks to Gorbachev because he is the reason that is now open.
7: Diversity and its complex problems are such that we can only do it by synthesizing or at least interlinking the aspirations, values, achievements, and hopes of different nations.
1: Not very smooth, not very clever, I think. He is a dictator.
7: In the world confronted with the nuclear, environmental, and other threats, global unity means a chance for the survival of our civilization. But mankind cannot be really a community of survival. It should be a community of progress. Progress for all, the east, the west, the north, the south, the highly developed and the less fortunate.
6: Между тем, сегодня в переосмыслении нуждается сама идея прогресса. 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
2: исключения,
6: без необратимых
2: нравственных. And it's really the main problem for
7: irreparable damage to the environment, or the exploitation of man or entire nations, or in irreversible moral and ethical losses.
1: I'm afraid that no one man in our country doesn't know what is it socialism. Because socialism is only a strange idea, but not reality. And if we don't know what is it socialism, what we must think about it? No. We don't know. And because we don't want socialism at all.
7: And a fundamental restructuring.
1: What is it? I don't know.
7: Reason and justice.
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0: You have just heard Melog Scram, a radio sound piece by Richard Teitelbaum, featuring voices and music of Eastern Europe and the Soviet Union. The voices in order of appearance are those of Dmitry Smirnov, Yelena Firsova, Dr. Yuri Orlov, Norman Manea, Gennady Shklarevsky, Zdenek Pashek, Werner Fratzitlo, Dr. Helga Delamotte Haber, Olga Toth, an anonymous Czech translator, Lech Walesa, Mikhail Gorbachev, Václav Havel, Allen Ginsberg, Tuli Kupferberg, and many others. The music included work songs of the Soviet Republic of Georgia, The Iron Foundry by Mosolov, the Soviet Red Army Chorus and Orchestra, Hungarian and Romanian gypsy music, Pipes of Belorussia, a Polish polka, and original music by Richard Teitelbaum. Recorded and mixed by Scott Petito, NRS Studios, Kingston, New York.
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1: 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Amerikanian uses the Synclavier digital synthesizer. 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

Not one.

Wow.

Walk, walk, walk, walk, walk, walk, walk, walk, walk, walk, walk, walk, walk, walk, walk, walk, walk, walk, walk, walk, walk, walk, walk, walk, walk, walk, walk, walk, walk, walk, walk, walk, walk, 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walk, walk, walk, walk, walk, walk, walk, walk, walk, walk, walk, walk, walk, walk, walk, walk, walk, walk, walk, walk, walk, walk, walk, walk, walk, walk, walk, walk, walk, walk, walk, walk, walk, walk, walk, walk, walk, walk, walk, walk, walk, walk, walk, walk, walk, walk, walk, walk, walk, walk, walk, walk, walk, walk, walk, walk, walk, walk, walk, walk

Oh.

Okay.

Watch.

Walking Tune was composed and produced by Charles Amerkanian with Elizabeth Baker violin, Henry Kaiser synclavier treatment, Carol Law field recordings, and Robert Shoemaker mixing engineer. The final mix was made at the 1750 Arch Studio in Berkeley, California. Walking Tune is a commission of the 1987 New American Radio Series.

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1: In its 10 years as a weekly national series from 1987 to 1998, New American Radio commissioned and distributed over 300 original works. Conceptual new drama, associational documentary, language explorations, sonic meditations, environmental compositions, musical explorations, and works that pioneer new dimensions in acoustic space. Wavefarm is thrilled to partner with New American Radio to ensure these works remain available to listeners today and into the future. 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Up next is Voices in the Dark by Jackie Apple. Thank you for listening.

0: It's one of those nights. Hot and sticky. And you're feeling kind of restless. So you go out for a drive. Sky's real clear. A lot of stars out tonight. And the air feels cool on your skin. You turn on the radio. Get a little static between stations. Between transmission zones. And then this voice comes through from out there, somewhere in the dark. Strange guttural sounds that make you tap your toe to the beat. And then another voice comes through, and it's speaking in a language you've never heard before. And it sounds a lot like English. And it says,
1: "This is Alan Freed, and rock and roll will never die."
0: At the very same moment, someone in America is driving down a dark road, and he's listening to the sound of Ronald Reagan. And it sounds a lot like the sound of slow decay. But that message won't reach you on Vega for another 26 years. Out there, somewhere, on Arcturus, they're tuning in to Jack Benny. And right now, on Vega, at this very moment, they're listening to Jack Kennedy. And over there, on Proxima Centauri, someone is listening to me. And I'm playing this

And the big dish that monitors the signals phones in and says, "Where'd that come from?" "I don't know," says the Centaurian, "but it sure sounds like one of ours. Must be a pirate station."

a cacophony of human utterances. All those pieces of history, of memory, shooting across the sky like meteors. Words with wings. Angels of deliverance. Bearers of bad tidings. The rantings of madmen and fools. Jesters, lovers, and poets. Voices in the dark. John Cleese crosses paths with Mussolini. John Lennon is on the same wavelength with Khrushchev and Hanoi Hannah. Johnny Carson interviews the Shadow, who is really Orson Welles. Sam Ervin meets Judge Bork, who meets Roy Cohn, who meets Oliver North, who meets John Cage on the Italian version of the $64,000 question. Too many voices. Too many voices out there in the dark. All those satellite signals. All those long-distance calls. Imagine gridlock in the big data bank in outer space. He called me from Spain. I've been to the Prado, he said. Jesus is hanging on the wall everywhere with open wounds. I have a special feeling, as you know, for holes in the body. And someone on the cosmic party line says, who's Jesus? And why is he hanging on the wall? And what's the Prado? And how many orifices do you think they have? There's something in the air, out there, somewhere, in the dark, a kind of buzzing, a humming, a murmur with a beat. There's a caller on the line, calling long distance, very, very, very long distance. Dialing direct. And it sounds a lot like Japanese. Japanese. Japanese. We're searching the skies, searching for a voice. In the dark, looking for the light. Looking for the light. Looking for the light.

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0: 그러니까. 그러니까.
1: Was never late. He was a man who collected timepieces. His house was filled with clocks of all sizes.
0: Grandfather clocks
1: ticking
0: with big brass
1: ticking
0: pendulum.
1: Ticking.
0: Mantle clocks.
1: In unison.
0: Wall clocks. Desk clocks.
1: Chiming.
0: Pocket watches.
1: On the hour. He was never without a watch.
0: Ticking.
1: And he checked the
0: ticking
1: time at regular ticking intervals. Frank was a punctilious man.
0: He was a film director for the BBC.
1: I met Frank at a party in the Hollywood Hills.
0: A film director.
1: We were watching
0: for the
1: air traffic over LAX when he told me his story. Frank was driving down a dark country road in the south of England. It was late, and there were no other cars on the road that night. Frank checks the time. 2 minutes before 11 o'clock. 2 more hours to London, he thinks. Frank sees a light out there somewhere in the dark. And it's bigger and brighter than any star, and it's coming towards him
0: faster,
1: very, very
0: faster,
1: rapidly,
0: faster,
1: faster, faster, faster than any airplane. Frank stops the car, gets out. He stands in the middle of the road, staring. It's hovering above the road, 100 yards away, a shimmering, phosphorant green. And the sound of voices fills his head. He closes his eyes and he feels like he's drowning in the sound. And it sounds like nothing he's ever heard before.
2: Come on, come on, come on, come on, come on, come on, come on, come on, come on, come on, come on, come on, come on, come on, come on, come on, come on, come on, come on, come on, come on, come on, come on, come on, come on, come on, come on, come on, come on, come on, come on, come on, come on, come on, come on, come on, come on, come on, come on, come on, come on, come on, come on, come on, come on, come on, come on, come on, come on, come on, come on, come on, come on, come on, come on, come on, come on, come on, come on, come on, come on, come on, come on, come on, come on, come on, come on, come on, come on, come on, come on, come on, come on, come on, come on, come on, come on, come on, come on, come on, come on, come on, come on, come on, come on, come on, come on, come on, come on, come on, come on, come on, come on, come on, come on, come on, come on, come on, come on, come on, come on, come on, come on, come on, come on, come on, come on, come on, come on, come on, come on, come on, come on, come on, come on, come on, come on, come on, come on, come on, come on, come on, come on, come on, come on, come on
1: Frank pulls up to the curb in front of a tobacconist's shop on the outskirts of London. And he doesn't know how he got there. The last thing Frank remembers is standing in the road. Frank takes out his favorite pocket watch from the inside pocket of his tweed jacket.
2: And it's ticking.
1: 11 o'clock, it says.
2: Ticking.
1: Not possible, he thinks. It must have stopped. But he can feel it. Ticking. Ticking. Ticking in his hand. 11 o'clock, says the tobacconist, closing up shop. I always set me clock to the BBC. Then Frank remembers the voices. Frank finished his scotch, lowered his voice, and told me that he'd heard a woman singing in the same language on the radio the night before.

Ah.

0: It's one of those nights. 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You look out at the sky, a long, slow scan across the stars. No moon's out tonight. And then this feeling comes over you that you can't explain. And it feels like a telephone is ringing. Out there, somewhere, in another solar system. And it keeps on ringing. And it's calling you. At the very same moment, someone discovers a strange field of unusual and alarming density moving across the universe. And it's acting like a small galaxy. Only you can't see it. Instead of giving out light, it sends out sound. And it sounds like... It sounds a lot like...
1: I'm talking to you by telephone from the Oval Room at the White House. And this certainly has to be the most historic telephone call ever made.
0: All those voices out there, somewhere in the dark. Voices without bodies, cruising the airwaves, waiting for a pickup.
2: And it frequently takes years and years for important archaeological discoveries to ever sober down.
0: A sea of conversational debris, waves of sonic turbulence roll into Lalanu, jamming interplanetary frequencies. And then someone else over in Cygni 61 notices all these multi-lane sonic freeways, like reels of magnetic tape stretched across time and space. And they all seem to be coming from that planet, way, way over there. Disembodied voices, vocal bodies reconstitute themselves in the ear of the listener. But everyone in the Sirian system is synesthetic. And what they hear, they simultaneously see and smell and feel. And it sounds like... It sounds a lot like pointed pencils, sugar cubes, red rubber balls, gardenias. Imagine the body of this voice. If you want to go to heaven and live forever, all you have to do is be broadcast. Buy a little time on the satellite. Call your lover in Singapore. Immortality awaits you in the audio archive of outer space, where real lives and fictional lives are indistinguishable. What is the difference between Mr. Spock and Dr. Spock? 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

You are listening to the voice of Andrea Emmanuel. Early this morning, Andrea suffered an attack of irritable bowel syndrome. This condition of the large intestine, marked by diarrhea, cramps, distension, and sharp pain, was Andrea's gut reaction to worry, depression, frustration, nervousness, fear, and fatigue. Within minutes of the initial attack, Andrea contacted Miss Sophie, chief culprit. I want to go again. Ready? This condition of the large intestine, marked by diarrhea, cramps, distension, and sharp pain, was Andrea's gut reaction to worry, depression, frustration, nervousness, fear, and fatigue.

0: And now this message.
1: Human life starts deep within the female body. There, shrouded in mystery, male sperm fertilize the female ovum. The miraculous result? A single cell that divides and differentiates, yielding, 9 months later, a fully developed fetus nestled in the shelter of the womb.
2: Oh, a baby.
3: A baby.
4: Uh-oh.
2: A baby.
3: A baby. Oh.

0: Laparoscope nurse. And in you go. In you go. Yes, yes, I can see inside her ovary now, and there are 1, 2, 3 little darlings, 4, 5 little. Good, good. 5 in all. Nurse, the needle, please. Gotcha. 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And now to the petri dish. Nurse, the petri dish. Aha. Aha. And so, my dears, one day in a dish with all those yummy nutrients and a drop or two of sperm, and then home again, home again, rig-a-chick-chick. Aha. Aha. And so, good. Our egg harvest is complete.
1: You're pregnant, darling. You're pregnant, darling.
2: Oh. Oh.
3: You're pregnant, darling.
1: This condition of the large intestine, marked by diarrhea, cramps, distension, and sharp pain.
0: And now this.
4: Smooth it out, roll it in.

0: 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And now...
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1: 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Up next is What's Left by Alan Snitow and Claire Schoen. Thank you for listening.
2: И расплакался в тетрадь. Подошел я молча сзади.
3: Is the camera rolling?
2: Заглянул в тетрадь.
3: Okay.
2: То ли правда, то ли нет. Перестройка, блеф и бред.
3: An angry street poet denounces perestroika as bluff delusion, words and words and words again, doing nothing for the people who lick their empty hands again. Many would agree with the poet. 74 years of communism and suddenly it's dead, plunging leftists around the world into confusion, while here in Moscow, people line up for scraps of food. Got it? Okay, go shoot some of the food lines. Over there, okay?
4: Alan, come off it. What a cliche. You don't know what's going on here. And that shot of the poet is just sensationalism.
3: That's unfair. It's a great scene. The poet howls. The world spins out of control. Revolution and despair. Great stuff. Wait a second. Who said that?
4: I think you know me, but you don't listen to me much. I watch out for you, keep you moving, keep you from getting cynical. The left may have failed, but you can still have ideals, hopes, dreams.
3: No, it's okay. I'm just mumbling to myself. Get more shots around the corner, okay? You know, they'll put me away talking to myself like this. Well, Alan, still hearing an internal voice. Well, you'll just stay in here till we get rid of that little voice.
4: That's voices. Plural.
3: Huh?
4: Uh-oh.
3: Who are you, and what's so funny?
5: I am the voice of protests past.
3: Oh, no.
5: I watch out for you. I keep you from giving in to all that garbage that the left is dead. Socialism is finished. The Russian Revolution was a failure. Who else is going to protect

0: these teenagers have joined political clubs, parties. These young activists and older reformers like Igor Chubais and dissident Yelena Bonner may listen to leaders like Yeltsin, but they don't just want to substitute one leader for another.
1: We are not a country where one leader decides anymore. Now we decide. People decide.
2: It turned out that the people in the Soviet Union are alive, not dead. They don't always need official leadership and guidance. No. They can handle things and do things themselves and be the leaders.
3: Well, well, if it isn't the new Tsar of Russia.
4: Who's that?
0: It's Yeltsin. He's got lots of popular support.
3: So did Stalin. Listen, Yeltsin is a demagogue. His only program is warmed over Reaganomics. He'll turn the whole place over to economists from Harvard or Hoover Institution.
4: Don't listen to him. He'll never learn. It's not the program that's important. It's the process. Democracy.
3: Oh, that's so new age. Process. You listen, results are what count. And I'll tell you what these activists will get for results, whatever the West forces them to take. You want food aid? Then sell us all your best industry cheap. You want investment? Then do what our bankers tell you. Now that's reality. That's the future.
4: Whatever the future is, it's up to them, not us.
3: What I want to know is whether any of these movements are left-wing, like me.
0: That's a fair question.
4: What does he mean by left?
0: Also a fair question.
3: You know exactly what I mean. I mean anti-capitalist, I mean anti-imperialist, I mean socialist.
4: What's socialism?
3: I thought I was supposed to be the cynical one. You can't just chuck the categories of political thought and tradition because the going gets a little tough.
4: It's just a word game, a waste of time.
3: Yeah, you give up words, the ideas go next.
4: Everyone's got their own definition, and no one knows what the next person means.
3: Yeah, you've got no sense of the movement's history.
0: All right, quiet, you two. I have an interview. Vyacheslav, stand over here. I'll introduce you for the camera. For 74 years, people worldwide defined their politics as right or left, measurements usually linked to the seemingly eternal battle between Soviet communism and Western capitalism. Out of habit, Soviet activists still use the words, but what do they mean now? Vyacheslav Igrunov studies the new Soviet movement.
5: This new movement pays too much attention to words like socialism, leftist, right-wing, rather than to values like human dignity or human rights or morality in general.
3: Socialist morality may mean nothing to them anymore, but I know what it is, or what it's supposed to be.
4: Okay, what?
3: It means sweeping out the capitalists. Workers' control of the means of production, using production for the common good.
4: Oh, I have been enlightened. A beam of light. A new socialism shouldn't deny the spirit. It does mean people making the big economic decisions that affect their lives, but it shouldn't deny the separate realm of faith. What's that? Oh, for heaven's sake, they're here too?
0: Hare Krishnas, capitalist economics. People here are willing to try just about anything these days. But ask them about socialism, they think they've seen it all.
6: I don't think any social program can attract much support in this country just because it's called socialist. For 70 years, the things done to people were done in the name of socialism.
7: People here believe that socialism is the reality they see outside their windows every day. They were persuaded this is socialism. And those who weren't convinced, they were punished.
0: It may be hard to know what the post-communist future holds for this country, but the past is known. Much of it lives in places

0: like this, a Peter and Paul fortress prison in St. Petersburg. On the walls, pictures of the unlucky souls who stayed and sometimes died in these cells. These walls have stood through revolution, civil war, famines, purges, and the Gulag concentration camps, all carried out in the name of socialism.
1: You know, my grandfather was killed in camp, and there are no family in Russia without losses.
2: But pēc tam jau tas viss dabiski nāca uz ārtu, nebija nekādas problēmas, tāpat arī man. Nu, man
3: My grandmother was sent to Siberia in 1949, and I still don't know why.
4: Это было, когда улыбался только мёртвый спокойствию рад.
5: In those years, only the dead smiled, glad to be at rest.
0: During Stalin's purges in the late 30s, the poet Anna Akhmatova spent 17 months waiting in lines outside a prison, hoping to see her son.
4: Тогда стоящая за мной женщина с голубыми губами,
5: Beside me, in line was a woman with blue lips. Suddenly she woke from the stupor, so common to us all, and whispered in my ear. Everyone spoke in whispers there.
4: А это вы можете описать?
5: Can you describe this? And I said, yes, I can. And then something that looked like a smile passed over what had once been her
4: face.
0: Later, dissidents like artist Yuli Rybakov created what was still a largely symbolic culture of resistance. They tried to do more than tell the story for posterity. They publicly challenged the symbols of authority and paid the price.
6: In the 70s, I was involved in dissident activity, which meant that we printed samizdat, prohibited literature. Another artist and I, the two of us, wrote a big slogan, a really huge one, 40 meters in length, on the wall of the Peter and Paul fortress. It said, "You crucify freedom, but man's spirit knows no chains." As a result of this battle, I was in prison for 6 years.
0: What they lived through and its symbols are still present in their lives. Like Michael Gamberg, they grew up with Lenin, not as an intellectual or politician, but as earliest memory. A picture of him over a child's bed, a statue in the playground, a pin on the Komsomol scarf, a song in kindergarten.
7: Ленин всегда живой, Ленин всегда со мной. 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Means Ленин is always alive, Ленин is always in my heart. So you wake up in the morning with Ленин and you go to sleep together with Ленин. And when I was 4 years old, this is a song that I supposed to sing together every morning. And other one is Я маленькая девочка, я танцую и пою. Я Ленина не видела, но я его люблю. I'm a little girl, I'm dancing and I'm singing. I never met Lenin, but I love him. We sang the same song, we thought the same way. It's still in my head. And it will be in my head till I die.
8: Geez, after all that, I need a drink.
9: Don't know much about history.
8: Waitress, scotch on the rocks.
10: Don't you think it should be vodka?
8: Waitress, make it Stoli instead. Now you're even telling me what to drink.
10: Just show a little solidarity.
8: Solidarity? Most Russians can't even come into this bar because they only take hard currency, no rubles. Actually, do you have any dollars on you?
10: You know, we don't need money.
8: Oh, you've transcended currency. You two are the perfect communists.
11: All you're doing is running down communist ideals that millions of people have fought and died for.
10: Whoa, you've been holding it in, haven't you?
11: Look, you can't reduce Soviet history to Stalin's terror. The revolution and the Communist Party took a backward country and made it a superpower. They inspired generations of activists and revolutionaries all over the world.
10: To do what?
11: to free their countries from colonialism and capitalism, to fight for the rights of workers.
10: They hardly needed Stalin to do that.
11: What they needed was the example of a revolution that not only took power, but kept it, that survived imperialist attack, and for their part, the Soviets gave guns and money for Third World liberation.
10: Revolution doesn't have to be violent.
11: Oh, come on. Ruling classes don't give up power peacefully. They gotta be driven out. And revolution is the driving force of history. That's Marx.
10: Shall we genuflect?
11: That's your department.
0: Red Square, symbol of Soviet power, of a revolution that survived but turned against millions of its own people. But where does this country go from here? The startling new changes seem only to intensify old debates over reform or revolution. I asked two leading Russian social democrats, Oleg Rumyantsev and Andrei Fadin, if perestroika should be considered revolutionary or evolutionary change.
12: We are believing in perestroika as a revolution from below, a peaceful revolution, a revolution without violence.
13: I would say Oleg means evolution than revolution, because many of us think that there are enough revolutions for this country, for this century.
12: But I stress that it's peaceful and non-violent revolution.
13: Well, but revolution has its own dynamic and its own, well, logic.
11: I hate this. Here we are in Red Square in front of Lenin's tomb, and you can't even say revolution without people freaking out. For 70 years, we American leftists defended the Russian Revolution, and we paid a heavy price for it. And now the Russians come back and tell us, oh, baby, revolution? Socialism? Bad ideas. Don't work. Get used to it.
10: To me, revolution means something different. Inspiration. Fundamental change. People seizing the initiative.
11: Please. Revolution isn't some vague personal experience of transcendence. It's about political power, and to get power, you need a base, a theory, a party. Otherwise, you got no leverage. Look at the U.S., progressives are being clobbered. They can't even win an election, much less a revolution.
10: That's life. We're going to be clobbered for a while. The American elite won't go away, so we'll have to outlive them. That's what happened here. Gorbachev's generation outlived Brezhnev's. The Yeltsin crowd is leaving Gorbachev behind. It's the way things will change in the U.S. too.
11: You substitute demographics and generational change for organizing.
10: Yes, I start from who I am, not from imposing universal paradigms of socialism or revolution. You 60s types are stuck in the past and hopeless about the future.
11: And you 70s types talk as if the problem of political power doesn't exist. So you have an illusion of freedom, of personal choice, as if politics were like changing television channels.
14: На чрезвычайной сессии выступил президент РСФСР Борис Николаевич Ельцин.
0: In the electronic media, too, a new generation of journalists has taken over the television networks, telling a new story of Soviet life. Imagine that happening in the United States.
15: I can't get away saying that.
10: Why not?
15: It's like telling the boss he should quit.
10: I suppose it is a little out in front, but how would they react back at the station, really?
15: Oh, they'd raise their eyebrows and then they'd shrug.
11: Would it make you feel better if they fired you?
10: Don't give up hope. Things change in miraculous and unexpected ways. Look at these last few years here and in Eastern Europe.
11: Ah, miracles. The CIA has been working on this one for years.
10: You're hopeless, even in the face of miracles.
11: Hey, after all the celebrations at the Berlin Wall, after all the fireworks when the coup failed in Moscow, what are you really left with, eh? U.S., German, and Japanese capitals dividing the world up among themselves, including the former communist countries.
15: This country may be a little too big to colonize so easily.
11: They're going to provide raw materials and cheap labor for the West. Would you please change the channel?
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18: And no tails!
17: There seems to be nobody here I can agree with.
15: Well, how about this one?
19: Я считаю, что перестройка необходима сама по себе как форма.
6: I think perestroika is essential for the reorganization of our society, but not to the point of making our economy capitalist. We consider that it is inevitable that private property will logically and practically lead to exploitation of workers. It's the restoration of pre-revolutionary capitalist bourgeois relations.
17: Right on, brother. So there are people who are trying to stop the slide toward the capitalist market.
15: Sergei Bindyin is part of the United Front of Workers.
17: Good. Unions.
15: Not exactly. It's considered a front for right-wingers still entrenched in the Soviet bureaucracy. It's even linked to anti-Semitic groups.
17: But I agree with what he said. I'm having a problem here.
10: Yeah, it's called Pavlovian response to right-on rhetoric.
17: You know, voices of conscience like you didn't used to talk like that.
10: Times change.
15: It's time for a change of scenery. I've got a live satellite feed from the toy store. Is this okay? Next to the checkout line. You got the tapes? Okay, we can roll them from here. Yeah, I hear the anchors in my earphone. Good connection. Here we go. Pat, Jerry, this Moscow toy store just catty corner from the KGB is typical. Lines like this one at the cash register are just about everywhere. Hours online with little to show for it. And a lot of people here are ready to support what they call the market. But what kind of market will it be? Many radical critics of the old Soviet system, journalists like Russian Anatoly Belyaev, sound a lot like conservatives back home. They want it the American way.
20: I would like to have a market like the United States market, you know. General Electric or General Motors, you know, real enterprise, American enterprise, with American methods, just Russian hands. That's all.
15: Yes, Pat, it looks like the market has won the day.
17: What? That's garbage.
10: Not everyone agrees.
17: Oh, you want to be a lackey.
10: Aren't you going to tell them about the others, the new dissidents?
15: That's right, Pat, Jerry. Yeah, yeah.
21: Would you two shut up? I'm live.
15: No, I didn't mean you. You see, it's true that many people here want a market economy, but not the kind of capitalism we have in the United States. I know you didn't hear much about that. I suppose you could call them the new dissidents, people like Russian Deputy Leonid Volkov, want what they call social democracy, or even democratic socialism.
22: Socialism not of words, but socialism of deeds, of the real freedom for workers, for workers' union, for intellectuals of socialistically constructed minds, and so on.
15: Contrary to what we've heard so often reported, there is still a big debate ahead about where this country should go. We hear about the people who want the conservative U.S. model, but there's also what we'd call a left, for want of a better word. They're part of the democratic movement, and the polls show they've got fairly significant support. Pat, Jerry, back to you. Are we clear? Okay, call it a wrap.
10: Congratulations, you gave them a different story.
17: Oh, come on, this isn't about getting an Emmy. You really think those social democrats make a difference?
15: Huh? Yeah.
17: That's malarkey. They're just trying to avoid the choice between capitalism and being a real socialist opposition. There are only the two ways.
15: I don't think I agree with that. Either or, black or white, you two only think in terms of good and evil. Everything's always a choice between only two options. Everything's a caricature. You gotta get beyond that old Cold War way of thinking.
17: And now that the Cold War is over, I suppose you think you can dispense with us, that you've discovered what? A third way. Something between heaven and hell, capitalism and communism. I suppose your ideal is purgatory.
15: At least from purgatory, you can work your way up. But maybe that's your problem. You want some kind of paradise. I don't buy that promise here anymore. The angry street poet Igor Konjanovsky finishes his sarcastic poem. Let the accordions play merrier and louder. We may suffocate and perish, but at least we'll build a paradise, an all people's paradise.
10: How can you leave? You haven't found any clear answers to take back to the States. I mean, I don't know if I won you over. What are you left with?
15: Well, amazing change is happening. A new world's in birth, and our language can't keep up with the reality. Even people in the middle of it, like journalist Gleb Pavlovsky, are just trying to keep their heads above water and do something positive.
1: В том, что она перестает быть залом зрителей.
2: Our society is no longer a place for observers. A person's individual action can make a difference, can have an influence, can make life better or worse. And if we have to live poor, then we have to do so with dignity. We have no right to expect miracles to help us get out of having to do hard work.
15: You see, it's time to move, be active. Are you there? She's gone.
17: That gives me the last say. And you? You still have to answer the question. What's left after 70 years of communism? What's left of the left? Answer me that.
15: I suppose the left we grew up with is dead, and people like you and me have to mourn it and move on. There are all kinds of new movements out there that challenge our old definitions. But then ultimately, what do you believe in? The words or people? Are you there? He's gone too. Well, I'll give the last word to Russian environmentalist Pyotr Kozhevnikov.
3: Ну эти слова это для детей, это смешные слова. 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Совсем я иначе на это смотрю. Это
6: гласность и перестройка. Those are quite funny, toy sort of words for kids, and they shouldn't be overestimated. It's not that people were granted гласность, but rather they earned it with their courage. I think that Westerners should support the grassroots movements, because it's the last group of active, uncompromising, and honest people who are left.
23: You just heard What's Left by Alan Snitow and Claire Schoen, broadcast by New American Radio.

Hi, I'm 31 Down, Ryan Holsoppel. I'd like to thank Free 103 and congratulate them on their anniversary. I'm just going to jump right to it here and wait till everybody kind of filters out. But I just want to start this off with a scan of the wireless spectrum of all the devices in here. So I'm going to fire up Terminal here. And let's see, here's Terminal. I'm going to say a new Terminal. And we're just going to make a scan. First, I'm going to look for my default gateway in the room. So I'm going to type in root minus n there, and I get 192.168.1, and then we're going .1.1, and then let's do a nmap scan of that over all the ports in the spectrum here. So we're going to do nmap minus sn, and then that's the router, the default gateway IP, 192.168.1.1, and then we're going to do CIDR block notation and say 24 to give us a scan of all the devices on our subnet, and we're going to run that, and we'll let that go while we start here. Okay, so that's been initiated. Hello, listeners, and welcome back to our Saturday evening show broadcast. For those just tuning in, this is Mike Sharpie. Now, I'm just your friendly neighborhood penetration tester, which means I help some of this country's best top corporations, top businesses, find vulnerabilities, which means I can help some of this country's best corporations find holes in their networks, and then I plug them. I really love what I do. Some days I feel kind of like a crime fighter, you know? Like Encyclopedia Brown or Scruffy McGruff, you know? So in my spare time, I've started using the skills that I've honed at the pen test company, and I try to seek out those cryptocurrency con men and help put them to justice where they belong with the rest of the thieves, you know? A lot of these lowlifes think they can go on and hide in the dark web, but if there's one thing I've learned in my career, that nothing is secret on the internet. It's all out there for someone with the right skills to find. I was driving over here after stopping at Hardee's for breakfast, and I was thinking about when Mr. Sessions brought down the Alpha Bay last July, and I thought I'd go in and find the sound clip so we can all enjoy. Kind of reaffirms to me what it is to be a penetration tester in this world.

0: The dark net is not a place to hide. Today, the Department of Justice announces the takedown of a dark web market, Alpha Bay. This is the largest dark market web place takedown in world history. This group serviced more than 40,000 illegal vendors, people who sell illegal products. There were more than 250,000 listings for illegal drugs and toxic chemicals on Alpha Bay. Earlier this year, 122 vendors advertised fentanyl, and 238 advertised heroin. And we know of several Americans who were killed by drugs on Alpha Bay. One victim was just 18 years old when in February she overdosed on a powerful synthetic opioid which she had bought on Alpha Bay. The drug was shipped right to her house through the mail. A little more than a week after her death, a victim in Orange County, Florida, died of an overdose from a drug bought on Alpha Bay. You are not safe. You cannot hide. We will find you, dismantle your organization and network, and we will prosecute you. The dark net is not a place to hide. We will use every tool we have to stop criminals perpetuated by the perverted technology. The dark net is not a place to hide. The dark net is not a place to hide. The dark net is not a place to hide.
1: That's exactly right, Mr. Sessions. The dark web, the dark net, is not a place to hide. Especially when you have guys like with me out there making America safe. You may remember last week a new ransomware called Blocky has hit the net and is taking down some office parks in the Columbus, Ohio area. For those of you that may be affected, and I cannot stress this enough, do not pay the ransom. Sure, you might get some of your data back, but at what cost? By refusing to pay this ransom, you're refusing to fund these digital criminals. There are a lot of ways criminals are making money on the dark web these days, and it's not all viruses and ransomware. A lot of them peddle illegal substances through their vendors. Websites like Alpha Bay, Nucleus Market, Dream Market, and the Silk Road 3.0. These dark markets are so easy for anyone to access using the Tor browser. Literally, children are getting onto sites like Crypto Market and Outlaw Market and buying all sorts of narcotics, pornography, and other bad, really bad stuff. We have to stop them. I'm on the case to find out who is perpetrating these blocky ransomware attacks, how to stop it, and what their motive is. There's a BlackFrog Bitcoin ATM in the Columbus area that I've been staking out for the past month in my free time. I've noticed some reoccurring traffic, and I've tailed these Bitcoin baddies all over the Columbus area, notably to the Wendy's restaurant at 799 South High Street, right across from the Taco Bell and beside the Salon Lofts German Village. Now, BlackFrog ATMs, yep, BlackFrog. That's the company that's enabling these cryptocurrency con men to cash out their bitcoins, lining their pockets with the moolah of innocent people. There aren't many places to let you convert your bitcoins into cold hard cash in the East. You've got there's a BP/Dunkin' Donuts in the Philadelphia area you can go to, and there's one in Columbus, Ohio. So that means that most Bitcoin ATMs I can go to in the New York area, I can put money into my Bitcoin wallet, but I need a special ATM to get money back from my Bitcoin wallet to cash out. So if I've created the blocky ransomware that I locked down on your computer, if that happens, I want to make you pay. You go to a Bitcoin ATM and you pay my ransom, and then I go to the Bitcoin ATM and I get that cash in my pocket. So I just go around to these Bitcoin ATMs and kind of sit there and watch. The one in Ohio is at a place called Tobacco International. So back to the Blocky and the ransomware. I'm at Wendy's on the high street now, and I've logged into their free Wi-Fi, and so has this perpetrator. I've been following him for a while. He likes to drink Frosties. And I think we'll find out what he's looking at on the local net and see what he's buying, perhaps on the Alpha Bay. So I've gone into what I've done before. I set up a scan. It looks like we're, it still says 93% done with a few minutes waiting. So in the meantime, I'd like to run this advertisement. The special's brought to you by Blue Apron. While we're waiting for this crack, the Wi-Fi, I want to just take the moment to talk about Blue Apron. Now, they're not sponsoring our broadcast or anything, so you know this is truth. I wouldn't endorse anything I'm not truly impressed by. Ever since Cheryl left, I never really learned to cook. But this Blue Apron thing, they send it right to my studio, and it really only takes about an hour to get the thing going. Last night, I had this amazing barmoody and herb couscous, honey nut squash, spice laban, which is stuff I hadn't even heard of before I got it in the mail. I didn't know what couscous is, but it's pretty tasty, kind of dry. So now, while I'm still waiting for this to complete, it says 93% of all devices are scanned in the room. I'm gonna first set up my browser to use the proxy chains. So I'm going to go back into another terminal, and like we've done before to set up proxy chains, I'm going to say start network tour. And then let that run. Now I'm going to say proxy chains. And then I'm going to use Firefox. So this basically cloaks my IP address as we're doing this. It puts a proxy chain to make it seem like my IP is not coming from Columbus, Ohio, but I could be coming from the United Kingdom. I could be coming from the Philippines. It makes up proxy chains every 10 minutes. So basically, I can elude anybody as to the fact here in Columbus, Ohio, that I'm sitting at the, there's some activity out there. I'm sitting at the Wendy's running a security scan. Still saying it's about 93% done. Good. So while that's going, I'm going to open a new terminal. Yeah. And now, I'm going to find a victim on this chart that's been going through. And I see, let's see, I know he's on a phone, and I know that it's a Mac phone, it's an Apple phone, and it's the IP address is 192.168.1.47. So that's the person I think who has been buying a lot of and selling a lot of Bitcoin. So I'm going to enter that in. I'm going to say nmap. And then I'm going to say that. Dash S, capital V, and then my 2.168.1.47. Now, that's the IP address of the victim. So I've started an nmap onto his phone. So now I'm going to open another terminal. As always with this fun stuff, we open many terminal windows. There we go. Still working. Oh, I'm going to make sure that I'm forwarding my IP forward. So I'm gonna say cat. So let's see, echo. One. Here, PRC, SYS, slash net, slash IPv4, slash IP underscore. There. I'm going to type out. Good, so now I'll check this again. And how are we looking on time out there? 18. A couple minutes? Okay, let's see if I can initiate this on it. So I'm gonna open up another terminal and I'm going to do an SSL strip. So SSL strip, and then minus P, minus L, and then port that I'm going to look at is 8080. So I'm looking at any data coming in port 8080. Then I open another terminal. And now I'm going to spoof this, do an ARP spoof. So this is basically, I'm creating a man-in-the-middle attack. And I'm going to let this run now as my time goes out, and we'll check in later and see if I can catch into his phone. But what I'm basically doing is doing a man-in-the-middle attack. So here we have a router at the Wendy's, and the Wendy's router that everybody logs into, an IP address of something like 192.168.1.1. And then I have a telephone. So my phone sends packets directly to that router. That router sends them out to the wide internet. But our little local network between my phone and the router, I'm injecting my computer between it, a man in the middle. So then, if I spoof with my computer and tell every time this phone talks to the router, I'm also saying, hey, I'm the MAC address, that unique hardware ID of this phone. So then, I tell the router, every time the router sends packets back to the phone, hey, I'm the MAC address of this phone, because I've figured out both of their MAC addresses.

weapons and such. But the good thing is, I've initiated an SSL strip, which basically, I'm just listening for cookies for a long period of time. And eventually, you may log out of your Facebook, and then log back in, and I'll see your login, your username, and your password on a public Wi-Fi network at Wendy's. So let's check back a little bit later. We'll see if my man in the middle attack has succeeded. So tune in again on Saturday Night Broadcast to learn a little bit more about man in the middle attacks, session hijacking, and saving America. Thank you.

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1: In its 10 years as a weekly national series from 1987 to 1998, New American Radio commissioned and distributed over 300 original works. Conceptual new drama, associational documentary, language explorations, sonic meditations, environmental compositions, musical explorations, and works that pioneer new dimensions in acoustic space. 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New American Radio was organized by Helen Thorington, executive producer, and Regina Beyer, associate producer. A special thanks to both Helen Thorington and Joanne Green for their generous support and collaboration in this partnership. Up next is Napoli by Roberto Paci Dallo. Thank you for listening.
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1: 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In 2017, the Climate Psychology Alliance invited a group of climate-based researchers, activists, and artists to participate in a psychological research method known as the Social Dreaming Matrix. After viewing powerful artworks related to climate change, the participants were led in a conversation about their dreams, associations, and feelings to uncover and create new meanings. Radio artist Sarah Washington produced the following piece, One Thought Fills Immensity, to help suss out important themes in the cultural subconscious around climate change. This project is the first in a series of projects Washington created around the idea of dreaming, and in particular, collective dreaming and shared dream spaces. 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
2: Are you up for it?

0: Okay, so welcome everybody to this social dreaming matrix. I'm just going to repeat the task. The task is to express your dreams,
1: that is to say your nighttime dreams,
0: while reflecting upon the subject of climate change and artistic expressions of climate change. Allow your dreams to be expressed when you want and if you feel the need to. There's no turn taking. You simply express these dreams whenever you feel it's appropriate. Feeling that it's appropriate is just an instinct you have.
2: You may hear someone's dream.
0: And that may trigger a desire in you to express
2: your own dream
0: because you feel there's some sort of connection.
1: You don't have to express the connection, you can just express the dream. In the course of the matrix, you'll be interconnecting the dreams in your mind
0: and the images and feelings associated with the dreams, and as you get towards the end of the matrix, you'll probably have a sense of a kind of meaning emerging for yourself. Because of the interconnections you're making between the dreams.
2: We don't interpret those meanings, we don't express those meanings in the course of the matrix.
0: As people are expressing their dreams and images and feelings, you may have an association to those dreams, and that association may come in the form of some other visual image. It may be a photograph, an extract from a film, a spontaneous images that arises in you, and you can express those associations as well.
2: So it's about expressing dreams, and also it's about expressing associations, feelings, images, and ideas associated to those dreams. We make links and interconnections between the dreams, and in this way, we're hoping to create
0: new thoughts. What is the first dream?

0: in order to increase the speed.
1: Should I try and turn back? Should I carry on? And I was outside of my abilities and my comfort zone.
0: But the only thing was that we were sailing along at incredible speed, but under the water, and you could see them on, because it wasn't very deep. There were just these buried helicopters. And we were having to sort of zigzag between all these hulks of buried helicopters.
1: The waves were getting stronger and stronger.
0: From this slowness and sitting, just drifting along on this, watching this rough sea.
2: It was almost like a kind of cartoon aeroplane.
3: Like a full Boeing 747.
0: And at the same time, the odd one was, like, for some reason, I was had the engines on as well.
4: Big coincidence of flying into Cardiff and kind of at bay and looking out the window.
3: No wings and no tail.
1: Should I try and turn back? Should I carry on?
0: But then thought, well, that's stupid, so switch the engines off. And then
4: I just
0: had a calm set up, but still diving between these helicopters.
2: Plane was up. You knew that people had died and seen them, and we couldn't do anything. And we walked through in a bit of a trance-like state.
0: And we were going very, very slowly.
1: The waves were getting stronger and stronger.
2: Yeah, there was a clear influence of
1: temperature. Walking on the coast with a beautiful calm bay.
3: And no one really noticed
2: it. Face up in the water around this kind of shallowish port.
1: And I went down to the shore to go windsurfing.
2: It was a cartoon aeroplane, but it wasn't, it was real.
4: And just seeing this band of water, which
3: is diamond bright
4: and discoloured.
3: And no one really noticed it. I just thought, no wings and no tail.
1: I was getting out into the ocean and I realised I was beyond my capabilities.
0: So an incredibly turquoise blue flat sea with a big wing, completely opposite.
4: And there are quite a few ships around there.
3: This thing looks really strange. It's taken up a lot of room.
4: Causing this discoloration in water.
3: But like a full Boeing 747.
2: Plane was up there.
3: Went down to Brian suddenly. On the boat with wheels, so it's a little bit cartoon.
1: And I went down to the shore to go windsurfing.
0: And out, around a perimeter, around
4: the seeing this band of water, which was
0: ribbon of roughs.
4: Discoloured.
0: Turbulent all the way around, but it never came any closer.
3: Went down to Brian, and I got off in just the plane.
1: On the boat.
3: It was this wee fuselage of the plane with no wings, just parked.
0: Sailing. On the boat sailing there, and the sea was incredibly calm, and the wind was very, very, very small.
1: I was getting out into the ocean, and I realised I was beyond my capabilities.
0: And then I was thinking, well, we're looking at rough sea, and thinking, well, actually, there's no wind there.
3: It was this.
0: Just rough sea. So then somehow that metamorphosed.
3: I got off and it was just a plane.

0: snowman, mm-hmm. the feeling that we ought to be doing something about this. But I didn't know where she lived. Apart from that, I said, Vera, rowing down a river, she's far too frail for that. Hearing that a friend's great aunt Vera was driving when she shouldn't be, because she was too old and frail. But apparently the way she'd done it was that she had it in Devon, but I didn't know where she lived. An inflatable snowman in the bow of the boat, two ropes attached to it, with the feeling that we ought to be doing something about it. Sorry, we haven't been able to find Vera, but I believe she's not driving, she's actually rowing down the river in a boat. But apparently the way she'd done it was that she had the feeling that we ought to be doing something about this. We haven't been able to find Vera, but I believe she's not driving, she's actually rowing down the river. And if she pulled the snowman so that it bent forwards and let go, it sprung back and rowed the boat. I said, Vera, rowing down a river, she's far too frail for that. She said she'd found somebody who'd be able to track her down. So I went into the local post office store and asked the lady there if she could help, but I didn't know where she lived, apart from the fact that it was in Devon. So she went into the back office, at the back of the shop, came out again and said,
1: most of the molecule in an atom is space. Mm. There's nothing in it except energy. And floating in free air. You think of it as solid, but actually it's just about energy repelling energy. What would need to change to be able to drop through that energy floor? Walking across a floor or an earth. And actually you're just walking across a piece of energy.
2: I'm Vera Snowman. And the peculiar magical form of motion. Energy.
0: Apparently the way she'd done it was that she had an inflatable snowman in the bow of the boat with two ropes attached to it, and if she pulled the snowman so that it bent forwards and let go, it sprung back and rode the boat.
1: This is my son. He's going to make you head.
3: Can you breathe?
4: Can breathe
3: completely
4: in chocolate.
3: In chocolate.
1: Somewhere else.
3: Exactly the same dream. I mean, nothing to say.

0: Williams' pinnacle shape.
1: Else, another woman.
2: I see a turning glow with the water literally turning it blue.
1: I think young woman was standing on the next pinnacle across, very close to this fall. Very careful minding our feet, but
2: we are something to be got rid of.
1: Sort of step casually, and she just stood there.
2: Of that pain, a volcano coming from the deep, coming from under the water, rushing up through the water, and it was a scream of pure fire of the planet, I guess. With the water literally turning it blue as it washes across.
3: Turning glow.
1: Without looking where she was going, suddenly plummet down.
0: Another woman. I think young woman was standing on the next pinnacle across, very close to this fall, sort of step casually. Without looking where she was going, plummet down.
3: I remembered I saw Etna. So it's very black on the horizon with red and orange magma pouring out of it.
2: A scream of pure fire.
4: Water, water everywhere.
2: It's an image of the planet.
0: And she just stood there with a kind of grimace of a smile on her face, which was a face that was almost like a mask of nothing, you know.
2: Cleansing us.
5: I couldn't grab him, I couldn't get back to it.
6: Well, I really remember was this trying to hold on, trying to stop the water, or gather the water as it went through my fingers.
5: And I did it again, and they kind of turned to elders. That's cool. Yeah, so I was doing a Sudoku with the elders pull through my fingers.
6: And then wriggle through my fingers. I couldn't hold on to that. I did it again, and then kind of turned to elders.
5: And all I really remember was this trying to hold on, trying to stop the water or gather the water as it went through my fingers. Where they were meant to be. It was part of this trying to hold it back all the time.
6: And it would fall through my fingers. It was like I was in a river and trying to hold onto the water, and I was trying to arrange them in number, and they kept moving. I couldn't get them to stop. I dreamt all night, and I kept waking up trying to hold on to the dream. And then I'd come back, and they'd change. It wasn't matching up. And I'd do it again, and they would kind of turn to elders. I couldn't grab them. I couldn't get back to it.
5: I dreamt all night, and I kept waking up trying to hold on to them.
6: I couldn't grab them. I couldn't get back to it. The dream was really, really trying. I knew I had
5: sticking them in the thing, and then I'd come back and they'd change. It wasn't matching up.
6: Well, they were meant to be. It was trying to hold it back all the time.
5: It was like I was in a river and trying to hold on to the water as it went through my hands, and I'd scoop the water up.
6: I was doing a Sudoku with the elders.
5: And then wriggle through my fingers. I couldn't hold on to the dream. And I was trying to arrange them in numbers, and they kept moving. I couldn't get them to stop.
2: It was a place I'd been to before, so when I wake up in a dream,
7: well, I had a dream about
2: place,
7: stairs.
2: I guess, like, being addressed as I went last time I was here.
7: Young people
2: I was like,
7: being entrusted with the care of some
2: stairs that was down.
7: We
2: were
7: in this house, we gathered together, square, but very tall, kind of tower,
2: huge hall,
7: with stairs going up,
2: be around the odd-shaped house, around the
7: event was. But with no banisters, so as you went up, you
2: never find a way out.
7: Revolution, some sort of building. Anarchy. The late 60s.
8: The stairs were sort of incomplete.
7: Something was going to happen.
8: And
7: you had
8: all
7: no
8: the bits of building material. There were gaps in the stairs, and
7: so
8: you had to get ladders
7: space
8: to
7: with all these
8: traverse the gap in the stairs to
7: and,
8: get further up.
7: And I was looking for my own little,
8: despite all the difficulties,
7: trapdoor entrance to my,
8: we seemed to be
7: my
8: managing
7: studio, which was in this place somewhere. And I found it, and I opened
8: and
7: it.
8: And actually, I had quite a
7: and
8: feeling
7: I found
8: of
7: my way downstairs,
8: almost omnipotence,
7: by building materials of some kind.
1: Reminds me of a dream I had
7: as
1: a few nights ago.
7: Someone was doing some building,
1: climbing up this very long ladder, which just went straight
7: down,
1: into the sky.
7: Down my entrance. And so I wasn't able to.
1: I think I had to go.
7: I was very angry and I wanted to complain.
1: 130 steps, and I was partly reminded by the magnification of that.
7: There was a bit of an anarchy in the air, and also it was Sunday.
1: Carbon structure.
7: So I just walked around, and I found another door.
1: Ladder steps.
7: And I opened that door, and that door.
1: Then when I got to the top, there was one of those little drawer cabinets where
7: Mediterranean
1: there's a frame, but the drawers are actually canvas or strong linen or something.
7: And the sea stretching out.
1: And I had to fit into the top drawer, and I couldn't quite pull it out, so I had to kind of fold my body into this very, very thin, narrow, knobby
3: drawer.
1: And yet I was at the top of this ladder, and that was the job I had, was to kind of squirm my way inside. And
3: they were sort of, well, they, you know, they were sparring around the ball, but it was incredibly intricate. Beautiful structure, which I found very moving. And then I noticed where the, like the ladders on the stairs were sort of broken or only half
2: formed.
3: You're talking
2: about how many steps there were on the ladder.
3: Microcosmic.
2: This reminds me, there's a number in my dream.
3: And I was wondering,
2: it's really hard to remember.
3: You know, what kind of stresses?
2: I think it was
3: expressed
2: 1993.
3: They were never perfectly formed for some reason. But that image of the broken stairs reminded me of this imperfect but perfectly beautiful cellular structure.
2: And the other word that I was meant to remember was IDA. Again, I don't know why I was meant to remember that. I think that was I-D-E-R.

I was travelling all night as well. I can't remember everywhere I went, but I'm known as just travelling. At one part of the dream, I was in uniform, like I was some sort of representative, and I was checking in to fly, and I only had this white cloth bag with an enormous big brown sort of nut in it.

and there were two palms printed on the outside of the bag, which I can see really clearly. Other points of the dream, still in the uniform, still with the nut. I was driving through somewhere very hot.

And I knew I was travelling to a funeral, and when if I was interacting with anyone, I would say I was travelling to the funeral of Mother Earth. And I obviously had to deliver the nut to the funeral. I had a purpose, whichever bit of the journey I was on, there was a purpose to it. So.

0: And the other reoccurring character was a young boy who I never saw his face, but I could tell you what trainers he was wearing, his trousers, and he had a really beautiful kind of golden glow. He had very white blonde hair.
1: Grey.
2: Turquoise, blue.
0: Brown.
1: Yellow.
0: Blue. And he was really happy, and I kept seeing him. I saw him at the airport, noticed him. He was by the side of the road randomly in various places I was driving through. So he was a reoccurring figure. So it felt highly symbolic. It was a very potent dream, and I felt that it had been sort of... It sounds a bit strange, but I felt it had been given to me because of the context of where I am. I didn't necessarily feel it was my dream.
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7: 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Thank you for listening.
8: Are we on?
9: Yeah.
8: Thomas Joseph Scanlon. I do see a road out, but I hate to take it. I mean, I really can't see me lasting too long. I just don't think I'm going to make it.
10: That hurts. In the dust, it hurts. That wither away in the dust hurts a lot. Other strong people that wither away in the dust, that hurts. Hurts a lot. When you have other strong people, you know, you're kind of scared. In the dust, it hurts, but you still have the memory.
8: Mm-hmm. Tom, wake up. Huh? You missed one. Well, why? You're supposed to ask him for change.
11: Okay, spare a little change today so I can fly to Venus and visit my mother-in-law. Well, have a nice day. Excuse me.
8: Well, for about 2 years, it was just me and Tommy.
12: Or Steep right here on High Street.
11: But that was Dave and my spot.
8: Entrance to a
12: Steve.
8: Apartment building.
11: You can't panhandle here.
8: Has a little step and
12: spare a little chains?
8: Wrought iron gate.
12: We're cracking jokes at
11: him. I always leave people laughing.
8: Sits right next to a bar.
12: All I see is an empty space.
8: That was the name that me and Tommy came up with. The Stoop.
12: Or Stoop right here on High Street.
8: The Stoop. Spare change all day.
11: Yeah, no.
8: The Steve.
11: And I'm out there before anybody, and I'm out there later than anybody.
8: We'd start at 6 in the morning until 10, 11, 12 at night.
12: Spare a little chains?
8: The Steve.
11: And then I allowed Pete to come up.
8: Little Pete, he couldn't hold his beer too long.
12: No good, son of a...
11: feels good.
8: Sherry is...
12: Tom and David.
8: ...was my ex-girlfriend.
11: You know, we're nice to everybody.
8: The Stoop.
12: Me and Tommy, we always had a habit of singing a song by the Righteous Brothers. You lost that love and feeling, splat. The Roy had caught Tommy dead smack in the forehead.
8: Bad. Now we've been getting hassled because the guy's at the bar.
1: 222.
12: Gee, Tommy, it looks like you got egg on your face.
8: I tell you, honest to God.
12: Come down here, show me what kind of man you really are.
8: Thanks anyway, have a nice day.
1: The stoop.
12: Our stoop right here on High Street.
1: Well, that was where I spent 4 years panhandling at.
4: Spare a little change so I can stay drunk and unemployed. I'll die for a bottle of wine. At least I'm honest.
8: The other morning, 2 days before Christmas, I was walking down to the store, money in my pocket. I was going to buy a package of cigarettes and a 40-ouncer, you know, and have my morning drink and a couple of smokes and get my motor going.
9: Tell you one thing that I like about Christmas being on the street.
13: It just seems like everybody's more generous around Christmas.
9: So a lot of people come down to the street people and bring them stuff, you know.
14: Got his Christmas present from his mom. Very expensive meats and cheeses from China.
15: Four bottles of wine.
14: Andre cold duck.
15: And real fancy dolls.
13: Christmas to me.
9: Real warm and thick sweatshirts. They brought everybody one of those.
13: Well, we got thermals.
16: Little puppy.
13: And gloves.
14: A little donkey with a ribbon on its tail.
13: And scarves.
14: It was a little monkey made out of those little red socks with the lips like...
13: We got blankies.
9: They brought everybody a kind
14: Christmas present.
15: I got a horse.
13: A wizard.
14: A little donkey.
9: A little bag of candy and a cigar.
13: For all of us.
16: A little cash.
14: It's worth a lot more because it's a gift. It's a gift.
17: That year I got a wagon for Christmas.
9: The pack of cigarettes.
13: Brought us Christmas dinner.
9: And a pack of cigarettes, I tell you.
16: 1903 gold-plated penny.
9: And I think everybody really appreciates it on the street, too. They do.
8: This is now, like, let's see, one day before Christmas. I had just gone through a real, real heavy seizure. I fell down on the sidewalk out here, busted my head open, bit my tongue real bad. I was pretty shaky.
14: The day before he died, he got his Christmas present from his mom.
15: Bunch of them.
14: And we had to send them all back.
15: It's going to be an empty Christmas without her. Christmas ain't nothing to me, see, because my mom... died on Christmas, and then having two friends die on top of that,
14: because we were drinking part of the
15: he died
14: Christmas present
15: Christmas day, yeah, he died,
14: and he went and told me to wake him
15: Christmas
14: up
15: Christmas Eve.
14: When I woke him up
15: and we turned him over, a rigor mortis had already set in.
14: I went off.
15: Yeah, he died
17: because Christ was born on Christmas, and then he also died. You can celebrate in life and in death.
15: Yeah, he died Christmas Eve.
17: It has the same meaning. And it's a reminder of them. They were here, but they're not now. And I still am.
8: So I wound up in the hospital for Christmas. They chopped all my hair off, shaved my mustache, shaved my goatee, cut off my pants, put an IV in my arm, did 18,000 tests on me. All I got on is this little gown. It's kind of embarrassing with all these lady nurses running around, but there's nothing. There's nothing. Nothing. There's nothing. After my last experience in it, there's nothing. Nothing. Screw it. But I didn't. I felt cool. Stuff is good and strong. And I'm cleaning out the thing. You know, squirting it. And then nothing. There's nothing. Nothing. I just went completely. There's nothing. There's nothing. Nothing. This was weird. Dead. But I didn't. I didn't. nothing, nothing. I just want to completely just let me go. Come back, just let me go. Anything, come back, just let me go. Next thing I know, I'm in an ambulance with some guy telling me, come back, just let me go. He says, you were as blue as that.
18: Yeah, this was weird.
8: It's way out there somewhere. Your dad made you king. I mean, that's a hell of a way to bring him around. You don't need somebody to tell him you should look dead. Way out there somewhere.
19: Drop me off on a corner, Jack.
8: Way out there somewhere. Anything, just let me go. Way out there somewhere.
19: Come back.
8: Way out there somewhere. Brought me upstairs to the fifth floor
20: ward,
8: and put me in
20: the ward. The ward.
8: And I guess I had a seizure. Nothing you've ever gone through. I was pretty shaky. Nothing you've ever. And I guess I had a seizure. I just don't want my folks to see me in this shape. My birthday's coming up next month. I don't think that's time enough for me to put it back together. Nothing you've ever. Going through until you've done it.
12: You got such and such amount of time to get a hold of some relatives.
21: U N K.
12: You got such and such amount of time.
21: Unknown.
12: We can't find them.
22: If they can find any relatives.
12: You got such and such amount of time.
17: Everybody on the street knew him.
22: I don't even know his last name, really.
17: I didn't know her last name.
21: Contact corner.
17: People can't afford to get buried.
21: Cremate him.
12: We can't find him.
23: Slice and dice.
12: We can't find him.
23: Slice and dice.
22: Most of us only know each other by first names.
12: You got such and such amount of time.
21: You.
12: To get a hold of some relatives.
21: Unknown.
23: Burning.
12: You got such and such amount of time.
21: You. And K.
12: We can't find him.
22: If they can find any relatives.
21: Unknown.
12: You got such and such amount of time.
23: Slice and dice.
13: Gee, I know him.
21: U N K. Unknown. Unknown.
24: Kenny. He died. Pete's gone. My sister died. Kenny's wife. Carol's gone. And Nathan died. Steve's gone.
25: Pete.
24: He OD'd. And Roxanne's the only one that's left.
25: Well, we know over 300 people.
13: See, Howard died in August.
25: They have died on the streets within a 2-year period.
13: Carol died in September.
24: I'm kind of scared.
13: Tony died in October.
24: Who's going to be next?
13: Steve died in November. We're waiting for December.
22: Contact corner. The meat wagon comes up. Contact corner, picks him up, goes to the morgue, and from there they get in touch with his folks, or try to. Bam. If he's got any ID on him, they'll go through that. If not, contact corner, fingerprints. If not, dental charts. Fingerprints, dental charts.
12: We can't find him.
23: Slice and dice.
22: If that doesn't work,
12: cremate it.
23: Slice and dice.
12: His coroner's office said.
26: Death certificate. Application and permit for disposition of human remains. Death certificate.
22: Then they can come and
23: dispose of it the way they did. Burning or
22: contact corner.
26: Death certificate.
22: The meat wagon comes up. Contact corner.
26: Death certificate.
22: Picks him up. Then contact corner. They can or try to come and try to
23: dispose of it the way they did. Burning or
22: that's gonna happen to me.
23: Burning or
25: Cremate them.
23: Something.
0: You got such and such amount of time to get a hold of some relatives.
21: You and K.
0: You got such and such amount of time.
21: Unknown.
0: We can't find them.
20: If they can find any relatives.
0: You got such and such amount of time.
2: One thing I could say about us is that

0: He's going to say the final blessing. So whoever wants to be there for the blessing is very welcome.
1: It's like when you go up and never come down. Yeah. It's a one-way trip.
2: Steve died the same way Pete did. Just had to have one that month, one last needle.
1: 1 month later. I mean, before.
3: 1 year.
1: Apart.
2: Yeah, it'll be 1 year.
3: To the day.
2: On the 15th of December. Pete, and he died.
3: December 15th. Steve, November 15th.
2: And then we got another Carol. OD.
1: Dolores.
2: OD. Tony.
1: He died. My brother-in-law. He OD'd.
4: Pass out. And he
1: Rick
4: died
1: Klein. Hot shot. Rocky Morgan. And then Kenny Fink. And Alabama.
2: And that jerk Steve.
1: He died.
2: That only covers 1 year.
5: Poppers feel. People can't afford to get buried.
6: It's a plain white box.
7: Burying.
4: It's a round disc like.
7: Burying.
5: Poppers feel.
6: You wouldn't think that somebody.
5: Poppers feel.
6: That somebody 6 foot.
7: Burying.
6: Could fit in something that's only like 3 by 3 inches.
7: Burying.
5: Poppers feel.
6: That little square box.
8: That little square box.
6: That little square box.
8: Down there.
6: That's Steve.
8: It's Steve.
6: That little square box.
7: Yeah.
6: It's a plain white box.
0: Gee, I know him.
6: Looks like something you get cookies in, actually.
7: Bury him.
4: It's a round disc like with your ashes and you number it.
5: And if you didn't have any money, they put you in a pine box and stuck you back in the back of the Poppers Field.
7: They just bury him somewhere.
1: That's what it comes down to, you're a number.
7: Somewhere.
5: Poppers Field. That's right at the ass end of the graveyard. Poppers Field. People can't afford to get buried.
7: Bury him.
5: Poppers Field. People can't afford to get buried.
9: You got such and such amount of time to get a hold of some relatives.
6: U N K.
9: You got such and such amount of time.
6: Unknown.
9: We can't find them.
7: If they can find any relatives.
9: You got such and such amount of time.
0: At 12 o'clock, whoever is there, which there's going to be a crowd, we're going to walk into Fantasy Island. And we're going to take some ashes out for his mom. I'm going to carry some in my medicine pouch. And then we're going to scatter the rest. But we'd like to get a turtle for him because it's a turtle pond.
3: There's a certain part of the cemetery that's for the paying people. And there's a certain part of the cemetery that's for the nobodies.
1: It's like poor and rich.
3: The nobodies get shoved aside. And a little, no, just not even a nameplate. Nothing. Mm.
1: Just a little...
3: A number.
1: Yeah.
3: That's what it comes down to. You're a number. You're there. You're forgot about.
1: It's John
3: Doe. Who cares?
1: Doe. No.
3: Who cares?
0: Bobo, who got stabbed at Dead Cop Park. Then there was, Vina that lived next door. And then we got Tommy. Cause of death, not certain. Was after that? Barry? OD. Pete. Liver exploded. Then we got Howard, 40 years old and dies of acute appendicitis. That's it so far.
10: Shut up. Go, Fred. Go play out there.
11: Okay. Well, I'm going to say a prayer, and then I'm going to read some scriptures. And then after that, I'm going to commit him to the Lord, and then say the benediction for him, okay? And so we're going to begin right now. So let's bow ahead, and we'll pray to the Lord. Heavenly Father, we come together today to remember Stephen.
5: What the scary part is where in hell they're going to end up.
11: It is here that we pay the last respect of the living to the dead.
12: I really don't believe in a hell.
11: Man is born a woman.
12: Although I'm kind of scared of,
11: but for a short time to live.
5: I know where I'm going.
11: And it's full of trouble.
12: I'm kind of scared of,
5: I hope.
12: Judgment.
5: There's judgment.
12: Judgment and stuff.
11: It is appointed unto men once to die.
5: The scary part is
12: for me.
11: And after this, the judgment.
5: I don't intend on going to hell.
11: You brought nothing.

0: into this world.
1: And from what I've read and from what I've heard from all the prophets and all the...
0: It is certain that we can carry nothing out.
2: After life.
0: Knowing that...
2: Then there's death.
0: It is appointed unto man once
2: I hope.
0: To die.
1: Judgment.
0: After this...
2: There's judgment.
0: Judgment.
1: Judgment and stuff.
2: And then you figure out where the hell you go from there.
1: Really, the roughest part of death is for the people that are left back here. Once they're physically dead, I believe they're freed up after that and that they're in a better place, regardless of what they did here.
3: Indians have different spiritual
4: feelings
3: about everything, but once your loved one is gone, you send them off, and then that's it. Mm-hmm. They're here in your heart.
5: Very much.
3: But you know, you don't grieve over them no more, because I'm sure they're happy.
6: A tobacco offering to send a warrior on his way when a loved one dies. What you need is cloth. I use bandanas from everyone. Okay, you put the tobacco in the middle, piece of your hair, and wrap it up in leather, and you burn it before the sun comes up, and it has to be burned. That's just to help him on his way. A piece of us goes with him.
3: It doesn't really matter, as long as he gets his final blessing. Then we're all gonna go out and party and have a good time.
1: Although I'm kind of scared of
2: there's judgment.
1: Judgment.
2: Judgment. The scary part is
1: judgment stuff.
7: We didn't have any Mexicans, so we just kind of had our own little way of putting him to sleep in all of our ways. It was a box of ashes, kind of a headband that he wore in it. Bottle of Southern Comfort and a pack of Winston's. And we put him in the bay.
6: Help him on his way.
7: We did it that way.
3: We're gonna smoke some.
8: Smoke some ashes?
3: Uh-huh.
9: Pete wanted
10: to be smoked. He told us that up in the mountains in the snow.
3: He says, if I die,
10: if I die, don't drink to me. Smoke me. We said, fine, we will.
3: Okay, well then just save enough to put in a jar. Get rid of the rest.
9: Well, Pete, this is the end. We had fun, we had arguments, never really mentioned much, but our love did. Sure, you're on a better place now. No pain, no heartache. Sorry you had to be this way.
3: Here's to you, little Betty. You always wanted to be with turtles, and now you got it. But you carried me for years, and now I'm carrying you. I love you. Go get your turtles, buddy.
10: Friend, Pete. Forever. Be strong, boy. Good life. For all the good times.
11: Pete, vaya con Dios.
12: I just know you're happy now, Pete, and you're with the Lord.
9: Sorry, Pete. Molly can't throw her own, so this is for Molly. She loved you as much as all of us.
3: I went for
9: the
3: turtles.
9: This is for Fred. Fred loved you too. Here's so the turtles will keep you nice and comfortable. Here's for the people that went before you, Pete. For the people that come behind. This is for everybody that loved you that couldn't be here.

0: yours, Pete.
1: All right. And look where it's going. It's going up to heaven.
2: A puff of smoke, just like the dragon.
1: It's all going up to heaven. Look, he's coming back towards us. All right.
2: Whoops, Pete.

0: This is Karen Werner, Wave Farm Radio Art Fellow, and I'm thrilled to share this next piece with you. It's an episode of The HP Show, created by Hank Bull and Patrick Reddy. 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This 90-minute episode is from the show's first month in 1976 and is called The Land of Science. Hank Bull and Patrick Reddy have written about the key role of collaboration in their approach to radio art. I also like this quote from Hank Bull. Radio is actually a form of sculpture, considering all the space involved.
1: HP! How are you this afternoon, Hank?
2: I'm great. Just great. I feel like $1,000,000.
1: Is that a new suit you're wearing?
2: That's right. That's a new suit. I bought it at the cleaners. It's a new suit. It's the first time I've ever worn it. Took the price tag out this morning when I put it on. By the way, you're looking a little down in the dumps.
1: Well, I am, Hank.
2: How come?
1: I've been thinking.
2: Well, there's nothing wrong with that. It's nothing to get depressed about, I mean. I often think myself.
1: Yeah, well, I've been thinking about science, Hank.
2: Oh, you have, eh?
1: And I think it's pretty mysterious stuff.
2: Well, it's pretty big out there, that's for sure.
1: It's pretty big, and it says that's right, and this isn't. And then more about everything in the whole world. Every single thing.
2: Yep, well, Patrick, I think it's time we went on a trip. On a trip through the land of science.
1: The land of science?
2: Yes, sirree. We're going to get on the old time dilation machine and see just what this science thing really is that's got you all buggered up. Are you buckled up?
1: You betcha. Oh, boy.
2: Okay, this is going to make you feel good. Let's close the door. Turn the directional progression knob to dead center. And away we go.

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I see ya. 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He's just invented the flush toilet.

0: Tesla coil stand with a message for me to give to you.
1: Are we gonna see a spaceship?

0: If this is me, and everything that is me is that, wait a minute, that's not right. If this is me, and everything that is not is that, if this is me, and everything that is not...
1: Wow, whatcha? What was that?
2: It was just a thought. This is the land of the brain. And all those sticky strings with sparks flying along them, those are the nerves and the dendrites.
1: I thought we were going to the land of science.
2: Well, that's where we are, Patrick. The land of science is right in there.
1: What? You mean inside the brain?
2: Precisely.
0: Or is this and that, then only that? This and that? This and that is only that. Then only that. If I make 1,000 a month, and my car costs me $200 a month, then there's the alimony and 400 a week. Well, if I quit smoking cigarettes, I stop drinking
2: beer. They're flying thick and hard today. The thoughts are all around us. The door to the land of science is over there by the ear, Patrick. And the only way that we can travel down there is by thought. Only travel in the brain is by thought. So let's jump on the next one that goes by.
1: Whatever you say.
2: Oh, here comes one now. Are you ready?
1: You betcha.
2: Okay, jump for it.
0: It was a great breakfast.
2: Okay, you got a good grip?
1: Well, sort of.
2: Okay,
1: hold awful fast.
2: Hold on, and I'll try and direct it.
0: Hash browns. Toast. What else was on the table? The results.
1: Oh, you're directing this thought, Hank.
0: HP, sir.
2: You sort of grab on to the whole thing with your arms and legs and try to control it.
0: Never.
2: Sort of like a horse.
1: Sounds like a wild thought we got around here, eh? It's hard to control.
2: Really? Really, just wandering aimlessly.
0: What's the name of that tune?
2: Over there by the ear.
1: Whoa!
2: Yeah, right. Oh, now it's really gone. There's the ear. You ready? Jump now.
1: Whew. That was a fast thought.
2: They're all quick in this game, Pat. They're all fast, too. It's a fast game.
1: Are you all right there?
2: Yeah, sure. I was just looking at this stuff under our feet.
1: Yuck! It sure is sticky. Where's this door you were talking about?
2: Well, it's right over there.
1: Ah. I guess now we're in the land of science,
2: Well, we're in the hallway now, and we'll go through that door down at the other end of this insulation chamber, and then we'll be there, right there, in the land of science itself. Okay, here we are.
1: This is it, eh?
2: Yep.
1: Wow, there sure is a lot going on.
2: You bet.
1: How come the ground keeps waving up and down, Hank?
2: Well, because the groundwork of science is theory, and theories are constantly changing. New ones keep popping up to the surface, if you want to call it a surface. It's not really very substantial, is it? I don't think we should stand on it, really.
1: Oh, yeah? Well, then how are we going to get around this crazy place?
2: Well, it depends where we want to go. Do you see that path over there?
1: That very straight and narrow path?
2: Yes, well, that leads to one of the states in the land of science, the state of physics.
1: Mm-hmm. Well, where else can we go?
2: Well, we can bypass all these dangerous theories by putting on these diesel shoes here, which are hung right up on the wall, okay? Now, with these shoes, we can jump right over physics and land directly in the state of metaphysics.
1: And over there, I seem to see a giant sieve.
2: Oh,
1: what's
2: yes.
1: that doing?
2: Oh, I almost forgot. That sieve is yet another vehicle. Believe it or not, it's for traveling to the third state of the land of science, the state of pataphysics. The three states, physics, metaphysics, and pataphysics. And the ruler of the state of pataphysics is a mysterious eccentric by the name of Dr. Faustroll. Pataphysics, alias the highest of sciences, alias the science of false definitions, is the most powerful state in the land of science. It exists in the middle of those clouds, way over there on the edge of the horizon.
1: And is the sieve safe?
2: Oh, absolutely, absolutely. It's completely impervious to the rise and fall of theories.
1: Then I'm in favor of going to the state of pataphysics.
2: That's good thinking, P. Well, let's hop in.
1: Hop.
2: Ha! Great. Okay, let's go.

0: Look over there, Hank. I see an island.
1: That's no island, Patrick. That's our own reflection in a giant convex mirror.
0: I thought it looked kind of anthropomorphic.
2: And so the sieve went on. It tossed for days upon the sea of theory.
0: There's another hallucination.
1: That's no hallucination. That's the island of collaboration.
2: It was no hallucination. It was the island of collaboration. It was real.
1: The ruler of that island is the third man.
0: Who's the third man?
1: The third man is the spirit of collaboration, and as such does not really exist at all. His presence is only detectable by what he does, which is to protect the border of the state of pataphysics.
3: Well, maybe you shouldn't.
0: That's him. That's the third man.
3: A little bit. I don't know.
4: Perhaps I should ask your names.
3: But then you might want to ask me more.
4: And as I don't know this, who would be asking?
3: Why? I ask you.
4: I probably shouldn't, but that's my job.
3: Perhaps I take my job too seriously.
4: But how could they?
1: Congratulations, Mr. Patrick. We have now crossed over into the state of metaphysics.
0: It's pataphysics, isn't it, Hank?
1: Oh, yeah. Pataphysics. I'm sorry.

0: Where are we now, Hank?
1: We're in the First Church of Pataphysics.
2: Hey, who's that guy over there?
1: It looks like Beethoven. Excuse me, sir. Excuse me? Hey, hello. Hey, hello! Hey, are you Beethoven?
0: He appears to be deaf.
1: Well, see that guy over there? That's Einstein. He'll know. Let's ask him. Mr. Einstein?
3: Yeah, is this Nastein Einstein? Yeah, this is dein Einstein. Is this Nastein Albert? Yeah, this is dein Albert. Albert Einstein. Yeah, this is dein Einstein. Is dein Nastein energy? Yeah, this is dein energy.
2: Hey, you guys over there! Keep it down to a dull roar, eh? We're trying to have a religious service in here.
0: Hey, who's that guy, Mr. Einstein?
3: Don't mind him, mein friend. Do not be afraid. He is nothing. He is less than nothing. He calls himself Ein Homunculus, the head of this here church. But believe me when I say that he should be locked up. Some people call him God, too. In front of me, Einstein. I am Einstein. I should be up there. He is an imposter.
1: Where is he going now?
3: Beethoven! Beethoven! Stop! Stop, Beethoven! Don't do it! No! No!
1: That's very, very odd. Beethoven just screamed and left the church. Through the rose window at the back of the choir loft.
0: That's demystifying it, H.
3: You must excuse me. The poor man is blind as a bat. And because he is deaf, he could not hear my warning. Therefore...
1: Kerplunken, eh?
0: How does he operate?
3: Well, he has this here... special organ, my last invention. He plays it by smell.
1: I think we can hear it. Is he playing it outside there now? Can't you hear that out there?
3: Yeah, this is the echo coming back from the refectory.
1: What a beautiful sound.

0: That is just amazing, Mr. Einstein. Do you think you could explain for Patrick and I just how those sounds are generated?
1: Yeah, certainly. That, as I was saying before the echo returned, is the flower organ. The flower organ, yes.
0: The flower organ. Is that using cake flour or?
1: No, this is the smelling flowers. The petunia, the lily, your dandelion, this kind of thing.
0: It's sort of a smell organ then, eh? Operates that way?
1: It's an olfactory organ.
0: Uh-huh.
1: Yes. And we got this thing working by you take the flower, right?
0: Mm-hmm.
1: And you push her on a piece of paper.
0: Yeah.
1: And by smelling that, there's another smell on the keyboard that smells the same, right?
0: Sort of like the whole keyboard's made of flowers or something.
1: Exactly. Now, a person who can't see and he can't hear, this is the best thing. Mein friend there, the Beethoven?
0: Yeah.
1: He can't hear what he's playing. He doesn't know what's happening here, but he know how it smells.
0: And he's blind to boot, eh?
1: Blind as a bat.
0: Hmm.
1: Jawohl.
0: That's very interesting. Very interesting. Wow. I don't understand what this has to do with science. This organ and in the church and everything.
1: Well, Beethoven, he was around. He's a genius, you know.
2: Hey, you
1: he's
2: guys,
1: a great man.
2: Come on. Shut up.
1: Get
2: the cackle over there.
1: I'm Einstein. Who you can't talk to me like this?
2: You can't talk in church.
1: Hey, who are you? Who do you think?
2: I'll have you thrown out.
1: Who do you think you are? You are nobody.
2: Fuck, I'm going to have to levitate and come over there myself.
1: I'm afraid levitation is impossible.
2: You watch me do it, buddy. You watch me do it.
1: You cannot do it.
2: I'm
1: going to
2: levitate. I'm on my way over there right now.
1: Hey,
2: you're trying to pick a fight.
1: Get down on the ground. You cannot levitate. It is impossible.
2: Here I come. I'm levitating.
1: I won't stand for this. I won't look at this. I am leaving the church.
0: Levitating. I'm getting closer.
1: I am going out of here. That's all. I can't stand it. Ah.
3: Well. Hello there, you guys. H&P, that Einstein. Don't pay any attention to him. He's an idiot.
4: Are you the homunculus, sir?
3: You're cotton picking right. I'm the homunculus.
4: And how do you manage to stay up in the air like that? 5 feet up in the air.
3: Well, it's just one of the supernatural acts of the new religion.
4: Like you just sort of go up in the air. It's like all the great saints have gone up in the air, and you can do it too, eh?
3: It's pure technology.
4: Hmm. Perhaps you could tell us a little bit about your church.
3: Well, it's very scientific church.
4: I can imagine. This is a land of science, isn't it?
3: Of course. Most people don't think that religion has anything to do with science, but we've made a science out of religion.
4: Hmm.
3: Every element is totally calculated.
4: Do you have any sort of scientific elements to your practice, like seeing into the future or...
3: Absolutely.
4: What, seeing into the future?
3: Absolutely right.
4: I find that very hard to believe. Don't you, Hank?
0: Yeah, I think... How do you see into the future?
3: We have the world's largest crystal ball.
4: Well, can we see it?
0: Yeah, I'd like to see that very much. Where is it?
3: It's right out back here. Come on out the back door and we'll have a good look at her. You have to keep it outside.
0: Wow.
4: I just got to that door in time.
0: Look at that. That's huge.
4: That's an enormous crystal ball.
0: You bet it's a large crystal ball.
4: That's about 80 feet high, I'd say. No, it's probably the size of the moon.
0: It's got the entire future in it.
4: Everything.
0: Absolutely right.
4: At once?
0: Absolutely right. Watch this. I'm about to see the future. Abracadabra, Millie and Moe. What's in store for these two schmoes? Ah. I see. Dr. Faustrol.
4: Dr. Faustrol? I've heard of him. Isn't he the president of the land of science or something?
3: He's the head of the land of pataphysics.
4: Ah.
3: He's walking towards his laboratory.
4: Hey, maybe we could go and meet him.
3: Easy to do.
4: Is this possible?
0: Absolutely right. Come around here in the back. Look, you see there's a door here in the side of the crystal ball?
4: A door in the side of the crystal ball.
0: Well, easy to do.
4: How fortunate.
0: Yeah, well, just
4: we
0: go
4: through.
0: We can
4: step right into the future.
0: Absolutely
4: here, eh?
0: Right. You can step right into the future, and we'll roll the tape, okay?
4: Hey, Hank, don't slam the door on me this time.
0: I won't. Here, you can... You can go in first, Patrick.
4: Okay.
0: All right, you guys, have a good trip.
4: Okay, I'm in.
0: Bye now.

0: Well, this must be the laboratory we're in here.
1: Yes. It looks as if we're inside a giant filing cabinet.
0: It's amazing. Look at this here. There's inventions here. I guess These are pataphysical inventions.
1: It must be, yes, the inventions of Dr. Faustrol.
0: Look, I've got this one here. Diesel gloves for playing three-quarter bass. Now, that'd be a handy thing, wouldn't it? You put this on, and it just slams your finger into the string. No stress or strain on your wrist muscles.
1: So you can play really fast on a string bass.
0: They're thinking out here in pataphysics, aren't they?
1: Really, pataphysics land. The state of pataphysics. Look at this other one here. It says chainsaw helicopter. Well, what could that be?
0: That's amazing. You just take the bar off, and you put a helicopter blade on it. And by starting your chainsaw, you go straight up in the air. That might be dangerous, though, if you ran out of fuel. And notice there's no patent on it, though.
1: And then this marvelous thing, the self-cauterizing amputation device here. What is it? A guillotine with a toaster element on it. Isn't that right? And it comes down and cuts off the limb, and that turns on the toaster element, which burns the flesh there and just cauterizes the wound immediately.
0: Seems to make sense. Should work, eh?
1: Highly efficient.
0: The casette alarm. Here's one. Now, this is an odd. When you plug this into your alarm clock, and when your alarm goes off, you get a casette back of everything you said that night, and that's what wakes you up.
1: Very good. Everything you said in your sleep.
0: Mm-hmm.
1: Excellent. Especially if you're a snorer, that's a highly efficient one.
0: Really?
1: Here's one more here. The mechanical robot security guard. That works nicely. It's an old woman in a rocking chair.
2: Hello. Who are you guys?
1: We're HP. I'm H, and this is P. You must be.
0: How do you do?
1: Doctor.
2: Oh,
1: Doctor Faustrol.
2: Acquaintance. Yeah. I am. We've been heard about you guys. It's real good to have you here.
1: It's a great honor to meet you, Doctor Faustrol.
2: Well, I can imagine. We've been expecting you. You know, we got this, that, we got that. How'd you get here, by the way? Did you come here in the ball?
1: We came here from via the homunculus.
2: Yeah, well, we can see both ways with that ball, you know.
1: Oh, really?
2: Oh, it's convex on the outside and concave on the inside. You know, you dig.
1: That's very good.
2: Yeah.
1: That's very, very good. I was, I was wondering about the history of this land here.
2: What, the state of pataphysics?
1: Yeah,
2: Well, perhaps you noticed that big ball slightly resembled the oit, eh? Matter of fact, that is the oit. That's the modern oit.
1: The crystal ball.
2: The crystal ball is your modern oit. Right. In the old days, it used to be different, eh? Like in the old in the old days, back years and years ago, it used to be called Patagonia.
1: Patagonia.
2: Patagonia. And things were a little bit different back then, let me assure you. Back in those days...
1: That was before they had perpetual motion machines and so on.
2: Yes, back in those days, men was men, and dogs were dogs, and women were women. And everything was very straightforward.
1: And if it was a good man, you spared him, and if he wasn't, he was dead.
2: That's right. Well, I'm going to just take you guys over there now. Let me turn you over to Patagonia.
1: Yeah, it's something funny. It seems to be...
0: Hey, Hank! Where are we? What's happened here?
1: Well, we're in a jungle here.
0: We asked Faustrol all about Patagonia, and all of a sudden we're here.
1: Well, you see, the way it works, Patrick, is that it's the ancient history of Patagonia. Actually, the ancient history of the world of pataphysics is the old days when it was called Earth. And we're back there now, and we're just about to witness one of the earliest happenings of the... history of Patagonia, one of the very first elements in its history.
0: Oh, yeah?
1: Yeah, it's...
0: What's that going to be?
1: The first colonization...
0: Hey, what's that over there?
1: It's,
0: Look at that!
1: That's it. We're about to see it now. It's a spacecraft.
0: It's a spacecraft?
1: That's right, it's a flying saucer.
0: You mean there really are spacemen?
1: Well, there were in those days.
0: That's great. That's good information.
1: It's
0: right?
1: About to land, I think, in fact.
0: That's a door opening.
1: Mm-hmm.
0: There's a ladder coming down, and little people are coming down. And what's that?
1: Those aren't little people, Patrick. Those are apes.
0: Apes?
1: Yes, the historical fact is that Earth is the insane asylum of the universe, and that people from many other planets have dumped their mentally insane and their corrupted minds on the planet in the form of apes.
0: You mean our ancestors were the lunatics of the universe?
1: Absolutely right.
0: These are the people that we've come down from.
1: That's absolutely correct. And the apes over there in the jungles now are the same apes. Look
0: well,
1: at them.
0: We're not
1: look
0: standing on very
1: around.
0: Firm ground here, are we at all, then?
1: They're all around. Look at us.
0: Uh-oh. Let's hide here behind this tree.
1: Yeah, let's just hide and watch these beasts.

0: Hank, are they saying anything? They're taking off. You must think they're leaving.
1: They are. You know this.
2: You'll notice that the sound of apes bears a very close resemblance to the radio signals that have been broadcast from outer space and received by our scientists here on Earth. And that is proof, living proof, that these apes are in fact from outer space.
0: That people from outer space have been sending us signals that sound like this?
2: They certainly have.
0: Huh. Does it sound like this?
2: Yeah.
0: I guess that's it then. I guess we are our ancestors are the apes.
2: You betcha.
0: And it certainly explains a lot of our political problems these days, doesn't it? You know, like we're having trouble with trying to keep things together here, and it might very well have to do with that. Our background is schizophrenia.
2: It's true. It's true. Our background is also very.
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Thank you.

Thank you.

Mike? 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Well, it's over. I did what you wanted me to do. Now I'm through. I'm through with it, and I'm finished with you. Mike! Mike, why did you make me do people? Mike! I baited them like you left. Baited me. All those years, Mike. You did so little to help me. Oh, Mike. You just helped yourself with my emotions. Scattering me all over the pavement like salt. Mike, like rock salt in an icy New England road. I feel like someone's following me. I feel alone here in this moment, looking at an empty world around me. Like I'm staring through a glass casket. I'm out here in a coffin, Mike, and you won't even respond to me. I'm scared, Mike. Don't you see that? Someone's following me, Mike. Oh, why won't you say something? Say something, Mike. I'm leaving, Mike. I'm packing my bag and I'm moving on. Does that worry you? Mike, so damn self, but you won't even care. One more thing, Mike. They asked about you. And why? I know you told me not to do what I did, but I had no choice. They asked me about you, you know, and the fact that I told them everything. Can you hear that? A voice from a glass tomb is entering your face. It's over. Goodbye, Mike.

Hi, I'm 31 down, Ryan Holsoppel. I'd like to thank Free 103 and congratulate them on their anniversary. I'm just going to jump right to it here and wait till everybody kind of filters out. But I just want to start this off with a scan of the wireless spectrum of all the devices in here. So I'm going to fire up Terminal here. And let's see, here's Terminal. I'm going to say a new Terminal. And we're just going to make a scan. First, I'm going to look for my default gateway in the room. So I'm going to type in root minus n there, and I get 192.168.1, and then we're going .1.1, and then let's do a nmap scan of that over all the ports in the spectrum here. So we're going to do nmap minus sn, and then that's the router, the default gateway IP, 192.168.1.1, and then we're going to do CIDR block notation and say 24 to give us a scan of all the devices on our subnet, and we're going to run that, and we'll let that go while we start here. Okay, so that's been initiated. Hello, listeners, and welcome back to our Saturday evening show broadcast. For those just tuning in, this is Mike Sharpie. Now, I'm just your friendly neighborhood penetration tester, which means I help some of this country's best top corporations, top businesses, find vulnerabilities, which means I can help some of this country's best corporations find holes in their networks, and then I plug them. I really love what I do. Some days I feel kind of like a crime fighter, you know? Like Encyclopedia Brown or Scruffy McGruff, you know? So in my spare time, I've started using the skills that I've honed at the pen test company, and I try to seek out those cryptocurrency con men and help put them to justice where they belong with the rest of the thieves, you know? A lot of these lowlifes think they can go on and hide in the dark web. But if there's one thing I've learned in my career, that nothing is secret on the internet. It's all out there for someone with the right skills to find. I was driving over here after stopping at Hardee's for breakfast, and I was thinking about when Mr. Sessions brought down the Alpha Bay last July. And I thought I'd go in and find the sound clip so we can all enjoy. Kind of, it reaffirms to me what it is to be a penetration tester in this world.

0: The dark net is not a place to hide. Today, the Department of Justice announces the takedown of a dark web market, Alpha Bay. This is the largest dark market web place takedown in world history. This group serviced more than 40,000 illegal vendors, people who sell illegal products. There were more than 250,000 listings for illegal drugs and toxic chemicals on Alpha Bay. Earlier this year, 122 vendors advertised fentanyl, and 238 advertised heroin. And we know of several Americans who were killed by drugs on Alpha Bay. One victim was just 18 years old when in February she overdosed on a powerful synthetic opioid which she had bought on Alpha Bay. The drug was shipped right to her house through the mail. A little more than a week after her death, a victim in Orange County, Florida, died of an overdose from a drug bought on Alpha Bay. You are not safe. You cannot hide. We will find you, dismantle your organization and network, and we will prosecute you. The dark net is not a place to hide. We will use every tool we have to stop criminals perpetuated by the perverted technology. The dark net is not a place to hide. The dark net is not a place to hide. The dark net is not a place to hide.
1: That's exactly right, Mr. Sessions. The dark web, the dark net, is not a place to hide. Especially when you have guys like with me out there making America safe. You may remember last week a new ransomware called Blocky has hit the net and is taking down some office parks in the Columbus, Ohio area. For those of you that may be affected, and I cannot stress this enough, do not pay the ransom. Sure, you might get some of your data back, but at what cost? By refusing to pay this ransom, you're refusing to fund these digital criminals. There are a lot of ways criminals are making money on the dark web these days, and it's not all viruses and ransomware. A lot of them peddle illegal substances through their vendors. Websites like Alpha Bay, Nucleus Market, Dream Market, and the Silk Road 3.0. These dark markets are so easy for anyone to access using the Tor browser. Literally, children are getting onto sites like Crypto Market and Outlaw Market and buying all sorts of narcotics, pornography, and other bad, really bad stuff. We have to stop them. I'm on the case to find out who is perpetrating these blocky ransomware attacks, how to stop it, and what their motive is. There's a BlackFrog Bitcoin ATM in the Columbus area that I've been staking out for the past month in my free time. I've noticed some reoccurring traffic, and I've tailed these Bitcoin baddies all over the Columbus area, notably to the Wendy's restaurant at 799 South High Street, right across from the Taco Bell and beside the Salon Lofts German Village. Now, BlackFrog ATMs, yep, BlackFrog. That's the company that's enabling these cryptocurrency con men to cash out their bitcoins, lining their pockets with the moolah of innocent people. There aren't many places to let you convert your bitcoins into cold hard cash in the East. You've got there's a BP/Dunkin' Donuts in the Philadelphia area you can go to, and there's one in Columbus, Ohio. So that means that most Bitcoin ATMs I can go to in the New York area, I can put money into my Bitcoin wallet, but I need a special ATM to get money back from my Bitcoin wallet to cash out. So if I've created the blocky ransomware that I locked down on your computer, if that happens, I want to make you pay. You go to a Bitcoin ATM and you pay my ransom, and then I go to the Bitcoin ATM and I get that cash in my pocket. So I just go around to these Bitcoin ATMs and kind of sit there and watch. The one in Ohio is at a place called Tobacco International. So back to the blocky and the ransomware. I'm at Wendy's on the high street now, and I've logged into their free Wi-Fi, and so has this perpetrator. I've been following him for a while. He likes to drink Frosties. And I think we'll find out what he's looking at on the local net and see what he's buying, perhaps on the Alpha Bay. So I've gone into what I've done before. I set up a scan. It looks like we're, it still says 93% done with a few minutes waiting. So in the meantime, I'd like to run this advertisement. The special's brought to you by Blue Apron. While we're waiting for this crack, the Wi-Fi, I want to just take the moment to talk about Blue Apron. Now, they're not sponsoring our broadcast or anything, so you know this is truth. I wouldn't endorse anything I'm not truly impressed by. Ever since Cheryl left, I never really learned to cook. But this Blue Apron thing, they send it right to my studio, and it really only takes about an hour to get the thing going. Last night, I had this amazing barmoody and herb couscous, honey nut squash, spice laban, which is stuff I hadn't even heard of before I got it in the mail. I didn't know what couscous is, but it's pretty tasty, kind of dry. So now, while I'm still waiting for this to complete, it says 93% of all devices are scanned in the room. I'm gonna first set up my browser to use the proxy chains. So I'm going to go back into another terminal, and like we've done before to set up proxy chains, I'm going to say start network Tor. And then let that run. Now I'm going to say proxy chains. And then I'm going to use Firefox. So this basically cloaks my IP address as we're doing this. It puts a proxy chain to make it seem like my IP is not coming from Columbus, Ohio, but I could be coming from the United Kingdom. I could be coming from the Philippines. It makes up proxy chains every 10 minutes. So basically, I can elude anybody as to the fact here in Columbus, Ohio, that I'm sitting at the, there's some activity out there. I'm sitting at the Wendy's running a security scan. Still saying it's about 93% done. Good. So while that's going, I'm going to open a new terminal. Here. And now, I'm going to find a victim on this chart that's been going through. And I see, I know he's on a phone, and I know that it's a Mac phone, it's an Apple phone, and it's the IP address is 192.168.1.47. So that's the person I think who has been buying a lot of and selling a lot of Bitcoin. So I'm going to enter that in. I'm going to say nmap. And then I'm going to say that. Dash S, capital V, and then my 2.168.1.47. Now, that's the IP address of the victim. So I've started an nmap onto his phone. So now I'm going to open another terminal. As always with this fun stuff, we open many terminal windows. Here we go. Still working. Oh, I'm going to make sure that I'm forwarding my IP forward. I'm gonna say cat. So let's see, echo. One. POC /net/IPv4/IP_ There. Need a typo. Good. So now I'll check this again. How are we looking on time out there? A couple minutes? Okay, let's see if I can initiate this on it. So I'm gonna open up another terminal, and I'm going to do an SSL strip. So SSL strip, and then minus P, minus L, and then port that I'm gonna look at is 8080. So I'm looking at any data coming in port 8080. Then I open another terminal. And now I'm gonna spoof this, do an ARP spoof. So this is basically, I'm creating a man-in-the-middle attack. And I'm gonna let this run now as my time goes out, and we'll check in later and see if I can catch into his phone. But what I'm basically doing is doing a man-in-the-middle attack. So here we have a router at the Wendy's, and the Wendy's router that everybody logs into, an IP address of something like 192.168.1.1. And then I have a telephone. So my phone sends packets directly to that router. That router sends them out to the wide internet. But our little local network between my phone and the router, I'm injecting my computer between it, a man in the middle. So then, if I spoof with my computer and tell every time this phone talks to the router, I'm also saying, hey, I'm the MAC address, that unique hardware ID of this phone. So then I tell the router, every time the router sends packets back to the phone, hey, I'm the MAC address of this phone, because I figured out both of their MAC addresses. Eventually, the router becomes confused and cuts out sending it directly to the phone and sends it to my computer and to the phone. And the phone will always send packets back to the router before they go to the wide address. So we're sending it to my computer and out. So I'm becoming the man in the middle with this computer. So then I can see everything that goes through the network that's on your phone wirelessly through radio waves. It's pretty exciting. The good thing is that unless you're on an HTTP, if you're on an HTTPS secure site, it's a little bit harder for me to find out passwords and logins and such. But the good thing is I've initiated an SSL strip, which basically I'm just listening for cookies for a long period of time. And eventually you may log out of your Facebook and then log back in, and I'll see your login, your username, and your password on a public Wi-Fi network at Wendy's. So let's check back a little bit later. We'll see if my man-in-the-middle attack has succeeded. So tune in again on Saturday Night Broadcast to learn a little bit more about man-in-the-middle attacks, session hijacking, and saving America. Thank you.